0: smoke some baby back ribs?
1: Man.
0: Look out. Look out.
1: We might have some people have some forks in their hands. I don't want to get some of that. I'm like, yeah, we're going to be fighting. Yeah.
0: Oh, man. Oh. We've got, you can hear in the background, we've got the...
1: Cats are coming.
0: The cats are headed to the stadium right now for the Wildcat Walk. Jose Portillo, who we just had a chance to chat with, is going to be the honorary captain for tonight's Wildcat Walk. So it'll be good to see him out there with the team coming up right now. So get on over there and celebrate the guys as they are coming out right now to enter in for tonight's contest against Northern Illinois. 520-848-1290 is the number if you'd like to get in. On the program, we've got some time to get that to you. We're going to chat with the Harveys here real quick because they just got back from a tremendous
1: from down
0: trip.
1: Under.
0: Yeah, they went down under for the big game between the Rams and the San Francisco 49ers. Well, first of all, we'll talk to Miss Janet because Miss Janet is the 49ers fan. Come on, Miss Janet. So tell us about the trip. Tell us about the trip.
2: It was so awesome. We got to see so much. But the best part was watching the Niners kick the Rams behind.
1: Why are you a Niners fan?
2: I'm from California. I'm from Fresno.
1: You're not a Raider fan?
2: No, I'm not a Raider fan.
1: Oh, my gosh.
2: No.
1: Janet.
2: I went to.
1: We have to get some therapy for you, man. We have to get some therapy.
0: So the people can.
1: Fresno, you should be Raiders.
2: And I went to junior college at De Anza Junior College.
1: De Anza. I went to Chabot. We were all Raiders fans.
2: Oh, hell no. I'm not no
1: Raiders fan. Come on, Janet.
2: Fred's mom was a Raiders fan.
1: Fred's mom was smart. Smart lady. She's a great lady.
2: That was never, ever in my prison.
1: You know what we call the 40 whiners?
2: And do you know how we kicked ass?
1: Yeah. But wait, we play each other now this year.
2: Uh-huh.
1: And we're going to see.
2: Raiders
1: are different now.
2: We're going to see.
1: Raiders are different.
2: I would certainly hope so because.
1: Okay. All right.
2: I don't need to say much more, right?
1: All right. You're doing all right.
2: Because last year was.
1: But we were horrible last year.
2: I didn't want to say it.
1: But the thing is that what I see is the tone is set as a way Max Crosby is, like, enthusiastic about this team, that which he wasn't last year. He didn't really care. But this year he knows that we have some players in play, and we got a good coach.
2: Well, so, there's only one way for you guys to go is
1: It's up.
2: Now, if the Niners can freaking stay healthy.
1: Yeah, you guys are always
2: hurt. If we can stay healthy.
1: We do some amazing things
2: injured. I mean, we freaking make the playoffs losing all of our major players.
1: Yeah, you get a lot of injuries.
2: So imagine what we're going to be.
1: Yeah.
2: What we're going to be if everybody is healthy.
1: I can't wait to replay you. Keep your phone on.
2: Okay. All right. You know what? Bring it.
1: I got her number. Keep your phone on.
2: Bring it. Text me, call me, all you want. I can give it as much as I can take it. So go ahead.
0: Did you get to see any kangaroos in Austin?
2: We did. We went to with the penguin parade.
0: Oh, okay.
2: And a part of that was the koalas, and in the koalas, they had some wallabies and some kangaroos, and then we also went to the zoo and saw some more stuff. We spent almost 5 hours at the zoo.
0: Oh wow!
2: And still didn't see everything. We still missed two things.
0: Wow!
2: We saw the kangaroos. Our daughters. I got pictures of videos of our daughters feeding the kangaroos.
0: Oh, so the kids went too.
2: Our two daughters went. Oh, okay. Our son couldn't make it.
0: Okay.
1: I always wondered, what is the food like in Australia?
2: Oh my God! It was awesome.
1: Really?
2: It was awesome. We found an Asian restaurant. It was called Lucy Liu. So
1: ooh,
2: I was wondering if it was.
1: My wife would love that.
2: I was wondering if it was for the actress Lucy Liu, but I guess not. But oh my God, it was so good. The squid thingy.
1: Squid? Oh,
2: the calamari.
1: Calamari. Oh,
2: the calamari they had at this restaurant was so good.
1: Did you get any Australian lobster?
2: No.
0: All right, hand it over to so the people can hear Coach.
3: Because of the proximity, of Asia to Australia.
1: Yeah.
3: There's so many Asian type restaurants there.
1: Okay.
3: So you got a lot of Vietnamese restaurants, Chinese restaurants, in Australia, and it's kind of a blending of all the different restaurants.
1: Really? Yeah. Okay. Mm-hmm.
0: Very nice.
3: Yep.
0: Browns and Steelers coming up Thursday night.
3: Yeah.
0: That's two Thursday nights, I think.
3: Oh, the Browns exist?
0: Yeah. You're funny. I walked right into that one.
3: No, it's coming.
0: It's
1: and then the boys over here.
3: Yeah.
1: He's got the boys.
3: Yep.
4: Cowboys.
3: Yeah. That's from Texas.
4: Yeah, yeah. I got it from my grandmother.
0: Yep. Well, we appreciate the fixins, Coach.
3: Yep. Hey, my pleasure. Definitely enjoy them.
1: It's
3: a long smoke process and. And then a cooling process in the oven. I call it a cooling process.
1: Yeah.
3: I call it a cooking process.
1: Yeah, absolutely.
3: I got to get it to fall off the bone.
1: Yeah, right, you put it in the oven for a little bit.
3: Yes.
1: Yeah. At low temp.
3: After low temp. But
1: yeah,
3: I smoke it. I smoke it first.
1: Right? Yeah, and then put it in there, and then it just.
3: Yep. But let me know.
1: Just relaxes.
0: Oh. Yeah. That's ribs done right.
1: Yeah, that's exactly.
0: For sure. Janet and Fred Harvey, they live right around the block, so check them out every home game, for sure.
3: Coach, appreciate y'all.
0: Miss Janet,
3: hey, bear down, let's go Cavs.
1: We got to get his gumbo, though. That's what we need to get next time.
4: Thanks for what they're doing in that track, too, over there with that Tucson Elite. I got to get my
1: 13-year-old
4: over there that needs some farm work. I got to get him over there with you guys.
3: A non-profit noun, and like I told Pope when I was here, I've been here 39 years now. I know where all the money is at. I know where all the bodies are buried at. We're coming for you.
1: Yeah, we're coming for you. Just write them checks.
0: There you go.
1: Yeah.
0: All right, let's let you know what we've got coming up for you in the last hour our show.
5: Let's take a look at the Right Way Rundown and see what's coming up on our pregame show. Brought to you by Right Way Heating, Cooling, and Plumbing. Doing things the right way.
0: All right, final hour of the show. We are going to hear a little bit about Noah Fifita's emotional reaction to the loss to BYU, our pest of the game, who will be that Northern Illinois Tusky that gets underneath the Wildcats' skin tonight, brought to you by Essential Pest Control. Can we beat the book? Arizona 33.5-point favorite coming into tonight. You're over-under 49.5. And keys to the game as presented by Royal Automotive. All right, let's probably as emotional as we've seen the quarterback after the loss last week at BYU. Clearly a game that he wanted to win. Seth Dagey talked a little bit more about the response by Noah coming off that loss.
6: Noah and I are very similar. We're probably our worst critics. Like, there's nothing that anybody could say to us that's going to match what we're thinking in our mind, right? And for him, I was a little bit like, after the game, when I saw him down, there's times, and I've always been really truthful with him, there's times where I've grabbed him and said, okay, yeah, we need to play better. But that wasn't one of them. I mean, he missed three throws. And we're not in that game without Noah Fifita. I mean, that's a top 10 opponent with who knows how much money was spent on that defense. And Noah's out there doing, he was dealing. And like I said, he missed a wheel route on the sideline. He missed a fade in the end zone. And he probably missed the mesh on the back hip. Three throws. And the rest of the time, he played like a warrior. So what I told him is like, man, I know you're going to be hard on yourself here. But you're the only reason we were in that game. And you played like a warrior. And we trust you and we believe in you. I know this one hurts, but let's go ready to win the next 10. Because we're capable. With you in the behind center, we're capable. And I just want to keep his confidence up. I know he was hurt. Like, he wanted that. You know, like we all did. The entire coaching staff wanted that. The thing is, you think we go in this building, we spend from 5:30 in the morning to midnight or 1 o'clock at night. I don't get to see my daughter, but maybe once a week, thinking I don't want to go in there and lose a game and call bad plays. No. I want to win the game. And I want to win the game for Noah Fifita. So, you know, it hurt us all. You know, but at the end of the day, we didn't get it done. We got to find a way to respond and move forward. I think Noah's going to do a great job. I think there's a chip on his shoulder now. And it's almost like sometimes I think there's like this hurricane of, and Coach Brennan talks about this, it's a hurricane of expectation. And Noah Fifita probably feels a lot of expectation going in this year. Well, there's probably a little bit off of him now. You know, and there's a little bit, and that's a weird way to say it. And I'm not, we're not, we don't want a participation trophy. We're not looking for any excuses, anything like that. But there's probably like this little bit of pressure, okay, I don't have to win them all now. Because he wanted to win them all. So did I. And I wanted that for him. Now, our goal now is to make sure we get a chance to face those dudes again. And the only way to do that is we got to attack it one game at a time. And I think Noah's right on it. He's the guy that's gonna do it. And I believe in him more than I've ever believed in somebody in my life. But, you know, obviously it hurts me to see him that way. But he's hard on himself. And that's what you want in a quarterback. You want a quarterback that's going to take all that, all of it. And he thinks he could have made me right a couple times. And, of course, yeah, I could have made him right too. You know what I mean? And so that's our quarterback. And that's somebody that you can get behind.
0: Seth Dagey a little bit this week. We'll hear from him coming up a little bit more on just some of the struggles that they've been having trying to get the ball down the field. Let's before we get to our pass of the game, let's hear from Cooper Bloomstrom on the passion that he sees from the quarterback, Noah Fifita.
7: For the defense, you can really tell that he cares, and you can tell that the offense has our back. And it's really motivating because you know that he's going to put in the most effort for the next game and that he's going to do whatever he can to win. So looking at that, we know that we can rally around him, and we also got his back.
0: That's what I thought it was. All right, there you go. That was the linebacker, Cooper Bloomstrom, as well. We'll see what the response is tonight from Noah Fifita. He's got a chance to make history as he is sitting right on Nick Foles' record for career passing yards coming into tonight, a chance to become the all-time passing leader at the University of Arizona, and I'm sure that everybody would love to see him do that tonight here at home in front of the home folks. All right, let's find out that Husky is that's going to get underneath the Wildcat skin tonight.
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0: All right, Pest of the Game. Who's it going to be, Glenn Howe?
1: I got Tiger. Teron Diggins. Kid can move around. You run the football. I think that's the only way you're going to beat our defense is to be able to be a pest, is to be able to run the football at the quarterback position. If they could do that, then that's going to be a problem for us. We got to be able to shut him down and make sure and make him pass.
0: I'm going to go with wide receiver Deree Rogers, who is also one of their best kick returners. And so we always say in an upset, you've got to be able to do it with special teams. That's kind of what they did a few years ago when they went in and beat Notre Dame. They really kind of, that was a physical game, but they also made some key plays in the special teams to make that upset happen. So I'm going to go with Deree, I believe that's Deree Rogers tonight for the Northern Illinois Huskies.
4: And I believe that they have to control the ball, a.k.a. run the ball, to have any chance to win this game. So I'm going with the running back, Telly Johnson, 5'11", 214. Got some size on him. It's going to be up to him to open up some opportunities for the other guys.
0: All right. Three guys on the offensive side of the ball, Telly Johnson, Deree Rogers, and the quarterback himself, Taryn. We'll see which one of those guys is going to be the pest of the game after the game.
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17: And we're coming to you from the U of A Mall. 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Welcome to

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2: That was obviously the coach talking on Monday. A little bit probably means not tonight, potentially not next week. So that's obviously something the Wildcats are going to have to deal with because, as we mentioned earlier, he has caught the majority of the balls, 12 catches already this season. He was targeted, I believe, 7 times before he went out of that game last Saturday in the second quarter with that lower extremity injury. So, again, Trey Spivey, Chris Hunter, how do you get those two guys involved?
3: I think you got to make the most of the chances you get. That's kind of the nature of playing receiver, right? That's a hard part of it. You know, like my background, I was a receiver coach for almost 20 years. And sometimes that ball finds that guy and sometimes it doesn't. But that goes back to what I just said to Jason, right? That no matter who the ball finds, everybody's got to be running routes full speed. They got to understand that the patterns, the concept is intact when you do the right thing and you do it with red line. Right. If you don't, then you collapse the coverage and that leads to all kinds of bad stuff. Right. That leads to missed opportunities. And that's what we can't afford. We need to take advantage of every opportunity. So for those guys, when the ball does find them, we got to finish on that play.
2: Giovanni Richardson, 14 catches, 161 yards this season. Rodney Gallagher. Now, and this is the interesting part. Again, this is why I said the offense has been very slot heavy. If you'd have told me Rodney Gallagher at any point in the season would be the second leading receiver on this team, I'd have said, yeah, because I wasn't even sure how much he was going to play coming out of fall camp, and he's got 7 catches.
4: Yeah, they went right to him.
2: Yeah,
4: I mean, right to him. I mean, he was getting balls, but he was good in training camp though. He was catching balls and getting open.
2: But he ran mostly with the twos and the threes.
4: Yeah.
2: So you thought you just kind of had the feeling that there was going to be other guys maybe that would get that opportunity in front of him. Isaiah Mizell, just 2 catches. Chris Hunter, just 2 catches. Trey Spivey, a little bit more with 6. But those are 3 guys right there. And we talked about Brandon Phillips, 2 catches, 51 yards, and one of those is a touchdown. I've always liked Brandon Phillips, and I think he's a guy that maybe needs to get a little bit more of a look.
4: Yeah, I think I've always liked him because of his size. His size and his ability to catch the ball. I don't think he's dropped freaking any balls. I mean, he's just been solid. And, you know, he's got, 2 touchdowns this year? Mm. So, you know, there's a guy that's getting open. If you're catching touchdowns, you're getting open. So, you know, and we got to get Trey Spivey going, man. We got to get him going and Hunter. And this is a good game for them to try to do that.
5: See, guys, I hear things a little bit different when I'm hearing the coaches say everybody got to run hard. So,
2: I got to look
5: back and see if some guys weren't running their routes hard because you know, some guys missed some opportunities there. So that's what I'm going to be looking for in this game because games like this is where it matters at because you got to be able to take it from practice to games like this and then into the big games against the big team. So, yeah, I'm going to be really looking for that because I'm listening there and it sounds like there's something to that. It's basically he's not calling out any names, but it sounds like guys are not giving that 100% effort. That's the reason why we're seeing more guys getting opportunities possibly.
4: And if I'm in that wide receiver room, I'm going to be competing because somebody else is going to take my spot.
2: Yeah.
4: So that you got to be able to be running your routes hard. It's got to be – you got to be in there.
5: And I was wondering why I was hearing Noah keep – it's on me. No, it's probably on your receiver. And he's probably taking it on me because you don't want the receivers to feel any type of way. But the reality, it is up to the coach's job to go and get on those guys. But you can't have your quarterback taking responsibility for all that if guys are not doing their job.
4: Absolutely.
2: All right, let's hear from Seth Dagey a little bit on the deep ball struggles. He said they tried to press it downfield. Let's find out what went wrong in that respect against BYU.
6: When you grade the film, first of all, we called like 10 shots. I called 10 like down the field throws, like to throw it down the field. And we completed 2. And, you know, I want to say maybe 8 of them were open. And whether that was he had to move or he lost it, because he had to move, or we had to scramble, or we did get sacked, or he missed it. You know what I mean? Like, you know, there were some guys open that I think could have been big-time plays. And one of them was the wheel route to Gio. I think

0: nine times out of 10, Noah makes that throw. And that's early in the game. That probably silences the entire crowd. It kind of takes some momentum away from them. And there was just some opportunities that were like that where I felt like we missed, but we were still in it. It's like we were playing efficient football. There's just some details we got to clean up to be able to hit those things. When we do scheme it up and we do have somebody open, we got to be able to hit it. We got to be able to protect it. We got to be able to catch it. And so that's something we got to continue to improve on.
1: Yeah, I mean, again, and it goes both ways. Like he said earlier, Noah missed three throws. He missed, he had the one to Chris Hunter in the end zone, overthrew that, but then he threw the 50-50 ball to Chris in that third quarter that Chris couldn't come down with. So it's both ways.
2: Yeah, sure. And the things that where those guys were open on the with a deep ball, he had a step ahead of him.
1: Yeah.
2: And he throws that in there. That's a touchdown.
1: Right.
2: So,
3: and I'm going to go back and look at that, though, and see if that was one of the ones where he wasn't running hard in the beginning, because sometimes you see that ball later, and then you try to speed up.
2: But I got to
3: look and see, was he running that whole time? Because I'm sure him and Noah has a connection. And for to see Noah overthrow him right there on a play that was so big, I got to see, was it Noah's fault or the receiver? Because that's, again, that's what I'm hearing a little bit of here.
1: During that sound cut, we had a young man come by. I had a chance to get out and see some high school football last night. A thriller just about a mile from here. Tucson High knocked off Buena by a score of 24-23. The Badgers have a young sophomore by the name of Romelo Arundulas, and he was making plays. I like to – my phrase is, can you be Friday night lit? When the lights come on, can you be lit?
2: Yeah.
1: And he, in fact, was that – I had an interception on defense, had a big sliding catch on the offensive side of the ball. Tremendous performance for the 10th grader. We shouted him out. He came over to say thanks.
2: That's awesome.
1: Yeah, that's what we like to see from our young folks.
2: Yeah, that's a good kid, man, coming over and saying thank you for that. You know, a lot of kids say, oh, yeah, I was on they got my shout-out, and that's it. But saying thank you, I like that kid already.
3: I know the kids appreciate it, because in this day and age, it ain't the same coverage as it used to be back in the day, on high school sports. So when I saw, DK taking his time, I said, man, DK got a long night tomorrow, and he's out there, showing love and out there, doing what he used to do it back in his old days. I really love to see it, because the kids don't get that type of attention that they deserve, a lot of time when they're playing.
2: Sad.
3: Everybody's not going to make college. Everybody doesn't have the size to make college. But being able to have those memories of a guy like DK and his prestige of who he is, interviewing you or putting videos up of you is just huge, and you'll remember the rest of your life.
2: Yeah, there that's awesome, go. Dave.
1: Yeah,
2: I'm going back to the day.
3: Back when they had newspapers.
2: We had the newspapers, man.
1: Right.
2: Newspapers. Everybody used to wait to open it up.
3: Saturday
2: morning. Who's going to be in it, Are you going to get some time in the paper?
3: Well, I remember DK used to do the Friday nights after the game where they remember we was watching that where they showed the highlights. I remember DK was just great with that.
2: Yeah.
3: He used to follow my nephew when he was over at Troy. Yeah. Just great coverage, man. And my nephew, he went on to college and he ended up hurting himself. It was crazy. He had a 70-yard run for a touchdown, and then the next play he injured his knee, right? But he still got a lot of the memories from the videos and all the time he was shouted out, winning player of the game from the all-sports guys and stuff like that, man. And so that's huge, man. People don't understand how important it is to the athletes to have those, outlets.
2: Hmm. Yep.
1: Absolutely. All right, let's find out if we can beat the book tonight. Here,
4: Tucson, it's time to beat the book. Will the Cats beat the spread? It's time to look at the numbers and find out how you should bet the book so you can beat the book. 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
1: All right, Arizona is a 33.5-point favorite tonight against Northern Illinois. We'll start. Kelvin is, I believe, 4-0 this season. So we'll start with Kelvin, since you are on. You have not lost yet, Kelvin.
3: Yeah, I don't think we covered that today. I think we have bigger fish to fry coming up. I do think we score 38-7, but it just be a couple points under that. I don't think our coaches and team are worried about actually covering.
1: Okay.
2: Yeah.
1: So 33.5, Kelvin is taking NIU there. Glenn.
2: Same thing. I ain't even I ain't even messing with that.
3: Can't risk Noah getting injured or any of that stuff. We can't risk any of that.
1: I agree. I agree with you. I think that number is way too high for me tonight. So I'll take the
2: Reggie Gary over there.
1: Reggie Gary, ladies and gentlemen, the greatest defensive player ever at the University of Arizona in basketball. I'll take Northern Illinois and the 33.5 points as well.
3: His wife is leaving him.
2: What you got? What you got to say, Reg?
5: I'm saying it's going to be a good day for the Cats.
2: Yes, it's
5: going to be a great day. It's going to be a good bounce back game.
2: We were just putting our bets down, man.
5: I can't bet now. Should be a great day. It's a beautiful day, man. Great to see you guys back out here for another one. All right,
1: that's a sweet cap there. I like that cap there, man. Everybody's got. You got to see Glenn's fresh lid down here as well to show the people there.
2: Like
1: Glenn's got that fresh lid right there.
2: Yeah,
1: that's a nice one right there. Kelvin's got. I got to get me a hat. Well, I got. Hey, John Court hooked me up with my Jim Cats hat here. So I got my Jim Cats hat here. John Court hooked me up with that. So there we go.
2: Later,
1: all right, over under 49.5. I think it's going to play under as well. I don't think this is going to be a high scoring game at all tonight. So I'm going to go under with that number.
2: Yeah,
1: right
2: me
1: there.
2: Too. I'm going under too.
3: Yeah, I agree with you guys again. Bigger fish to fry. Yeah. Need to get out of this game healthy because you got Cincinnati is coming and we're trying to get back right in the conference.
1: All right, everybody's taking Northern Illinois the 33.5 and the under tonight. We'll find out who beats the book after the game.
4: That is how you bet the book so you can beat the book. 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
1: All right, finals today in the Big 12. Number 17, Utah over Utah State, 33-0. Kansas State beat Tulane, 31-20. The Purple Cats are 3-0 on the year. Iowa State all over Bowling Green, 55-7. A close one down in Southern Ohio. Cincinnati, 35. Miami of Ohio, 31 today. Baylor knocked off Louisiana Tech, 39-16. Let's let you hear last night's big game as Texas Tech came back at home.
6: Pitch goes left side to Williams. Finds a hole again. Oh. He's going to score. Touchdown, Red Raiders. Wigman steps back. Now he rolls to his left. He's going to run for it.
7: And throws
6: the football out. It's fumbled forward. Incomplete. They're going to say no. It did not count.
1: That was the Texas Tech Radio Network, courtesy of Lear Field. The Red Raiders down 10-0 early in the first quarter, but they come back, guys, and they beat Houston 28-26. So both the top two teams, Texas Tech and BYU, beating those two teams that were picked to finish third in the league in U of A and Houston. Games in progress right now. You've got, one more final. We got Arizona State in the game across the pond. They were up big in this game early, but it got close at the end, 24-17 the final. Sun Devils, though, start Big 12 play with a victory over Kansas. In action right now, UCF leading Georgia State 17-7. Oklahoma State coming off their upset of Oregon on top of Murray State 24-0. There's a delay in Fort Collins between BYU and Colorado State. They've got weather. There's been weather across the country today that's delayed a number of games. Number 25, Virginia, right now is leading West Virginia 7-0. And just underway, Colorado Northwestern coming up a little bit later. Arkansas will face TCU. Let's give you top 25. I'll give you the finals here. In the top 25, three games final from last night. Number 5, Miami beat Wake Forest 33-20. Number 21, Oregon over Portland 84-0. 84-0 in that game right there. 19th ranked Michigan beat UTEP 52-17. It was number 23 Louisville over number 16 SMU 41-31. Penn State beat Buffalo 55-13. How about this? Kentucky goes down to Texas and upsets the Aggies of A&M 31-21 today. Man. Number 6 Ohio State beat my mom's alma mater Kent State 59-3. Number 2 Georgia over Arkansas 45-17. Iowa shuts out Northern Iowa 55-0. It was Indiana over Western Kentucky 38-0. USC got all they wanted from Rutgers. The Trojans are 4-0, but they needed they got only a touchdown win today in Piscataway over Rutgers 42-35.
2: In Jersey.
1: Yeah,
3: gotta the Trojans. Got to get them all. They all count.
1: Jersey. That doesn't make a whole lot of sense to me. Alabama beat Florida State 43-16. I want to check one game involving not involving ranked teams. Real quick here in the ACC.
2: North Carolina finished that game?
1: Yeah, that was the one I was trying to get here, but it's
2: because they had an electrical.
1: We'll come back to that game here after the break. I'll update you on North Carolina and Clemson. Yeah, I do believe North Carolina held on to win that game, however.
8: We do have one more highlight if you'd like, DK.
1: Oh, yeah. Oh, that's right. The game of the day, disaster at the end for North Carolina State.
9: C.J. Bailey has 6 seconds to burn here. Bailey is tackled with
10: the ball came out,
9: and Vanderbilt recovered the football. Caden Daniels forced a fumble, and Vanderbilt has won it.
1: Yeah, that, I don't know if you guys saw that play, but North Carolina State was trying to run out the clock. And they fumbled the ball in the end zone trying to take a safety.
3: What?
1: Wake Forest recovered it and won the game.
2: Oh, my God.
1: That's
2: tragic. That's a fireable offense.
1: Yeah, that's tragic. I can't imagine being that young man tonight.
2: Dabo Sweeney got him maybe another year.
1: Yeah, Clemson came back and beat North Carolina and Bill Belichick 28-20. All right, that is your scoreboard. One final segment left to go. We'll get you our keys to the game straight ahead.
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1: All right, final segment of our show here at the U of A Mall. It is the Wildcats in Northern Illinois tonight. And as we mentioned at the top of the show and throughout the show, we've got a young man in Noah Fafita who is sitting on history here coming in to this game tonight. Noah Fafita, who last year broke the touchdown record at the University of Arizona, has 9,692 career passing yards. That's the second most in program history. That is just 320 yards, or 319 shy, 320 behind the chance, or 320 needed to pass Nick Foles for first place all time. He could definitely get that tonight, but Brett Brennan says we're not going to go out of our way to get Noah Fafita that record.
0: I don't ever think of things in terms of that. And I don't think Coach Daigie does. And to be honest with you, I don't think Noah Fafita does either. Noah Fafita is always about what is best for the program. And what's best for the program is for him to be our quarterback for every game of this entire football season. And so the decisions that we have to make in game or as the game flow happens, whatever that is, we'll make those determinations as we go.
1: 76 touchdown passes in his career. 9,000, I mentioned, 692 yards for Noah Fafita. That mark ranks second and third among FBS quarterbacks, respectively, currently for a career. So I'd love to see him get it here this weekend at home. Next weekend, obviously, the Cats go on the road to Washington State. But if he's going to get it, he better get it early, because I don't think he's going to be playing much in the fourth quarter tonight.
2: Hopefully he's not playing in the fourth quarter.
1: Yeah.
2: And hopefully we could do some things that we're supposed to be doing as a team. This game, I think, is important. People don't think it's that important, but I think it's very important for us to sharpen our skills and make sure that we're executing plays. Yeah. We got to execute plays, man. I mean, it just can't be just like, you know, three and out and doing all that stuff. We got to execute plays and open up the playbook a little bit. You know, that's what I think. You don't need to hide all of its stuff now.
1: Let's see again. How important is this game? As you mentioned there, Glenn Howell, Brent Brennan tells you how important he thinks this game is tonight.
20: To me, this is a red line game, and it's not just a red line game for our football team. It's a red line game for the city of Tucson. It's a red line game for the Greek system, for our students, our alums, our fans, everybody. I really feel that everybody outside of this building needs to understand that they're a part of this. They're a huge part of this. And that, you know, making Casino del Sol Stadium one of the toughest places to play in the Big 12 is an absolute goal of mine. And just traveling around this conference over the last 2 years and seeing the different venues and seeing people, seeing those sold out crowds and the impact that has on the visiting team, that's what we're trying to create here in Casino del Sol Stadium.
1: Well, and we'll get back to we'll get to the keys to the game here, and if we have some time on the backside of that, we'll get back to something else that Brent talked about. There was an article in The Athletic that came out earlier this week that talked about college football budgets, and the Wildcats ranking was not very favorable in that respect.
2: Well, I'll tell you one thing. U of A fans better be ready, man. Be ready for it, because that next move, the big conference, we may not make it. We may not make it. And you know what? The guys up the street, they'll make it. Because they're selling out their stadium.
1: Right.
2: They're selling out their stadium. They're getting money that's into their program. They're building new facilities. And we're gonna be in the Mountain West. We're going to be in the Pac-12 again.
3: Pac-10, yeah.
2: You know, Pac-12 again. That's what you do. And this is – it's not because the team. It's because what they see in our fan base. I'm telling you. It's our fan base. We have to be able to understand that. And don't be crying tears, crocodile tears, when that happens, because that's good. That's in our future, people. You better be ready for it.
1: All right, let's get our keys to the game for tonight.
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1: Pride of Arizona coming by as they make their marches around the tailgate area here on the mall. My keys to the game, guys, we've talked about it. Get the wide receivers. Get Trey Spivey involved. Get Chris Hunter involved. I'd like to see four touches each for those two guys tonight. If you got to script it. Get those guys involved. Script them some plays to get them into the action. I think we'll see that tonight. I want to see 4-4, whether that's pass receptions, whether that's, you know, handing the ball off to one of them. And I'd like to see Isaiah Mizell also get involved more. He's a guy that he's a burner, and I think he's a guy that can be very big for this offense. But you got to start to try to get those three guys into this thing. The other big thing is defensively is we haven't seen the turnovers, and I'd like to see that start tonight. I guess we got spoiled. We had all those years where we couldn't get takeaways.
2: Yeah.
1: Then we only had the one year where we got takeaways every single game.
2: Yeah.
1: Now we're back to not necessarily getting any in these first two games. I'd like to see maybe two, three takeaways from this defense tonight as the Wildcats try to win this game and win it at the rate that we think they're going to. And also I want to just continue to see clean play from the special teams. We've only had one opportunity for Michael Salgado Medina. I'd like to get him some more chances to kick field goals before we have to get to real games. You know, I don't want to see him going into the game, the Pac-12, Big 12 game a few weeks from now with just one kick.
2: Yeah, my keys to the game are we got to be executing our offense. I want to see long drives, execute, run the football, be bully ball, do the bully ball, and then also let's get it to the tight end. Let's see if we can penetrate the middle of the field, and then let's hit a couple long balls. I want to see some long, deep balls. Let's hit them deep and let Noah throw the ball deep. I want to see that. On the defensive side of the ball, I want to see a shutout. I would like to see a shutout. I'd like to see us keep them under at least under 10. Keep them under 10 and just be able to play some hard-nosed defense, run around hitting people, and make it a personal thing that they don't get to score. I think that's important for us to do on this defense going into next week.
1: Right.
3: And my keys to the game are, I think the most important thing is we got to figure out a way to get the quarterback and the receivers in tune with each other. So, I mean, I wouldn't mind throwing the ball 35, 40 times a day just because we have to get make sure that the conference is intimidated and understand what they're going to have to deal with this receiving core we got. So I really want to get the ball up in the air. Secondly, take care of the football. You don't want to be, you know, known for turning the ball over because it'll lock the other teams in trying to, you know, take the ball from you. Lastly, defensively, I really would like to see the defensive backs make sure they're covering and not allowing the deep ball. Okay, you got to keep people in front of you. You got to keep them up under you so you can come up and make a tackle.
1: All right, that's what we think the Wildcats need to do to win tonight against Northern Illinois.
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1: All right, it is Arizona and Northern Illinois, 11 hours of game day coverage. We are through the first three of those 11 hours. Coming up next, it's countdown to kickoff. Kyle Quinn and Brody Dryden will take you for the next hour and a half, leading you up to kickoff with the voice of the Wildcats, Brian Jeffries, in his 40th season. 25th year for his compadre, 23rd year, I should say, for his compadre, Lamont Lovett, and Mackenzie Hamilton reporting from the sideline. They've got you through the game, and then Kelvin and Glenn and I will be back with you post-game around 11:30 tonight, and we'll take you probably till around 1:30, 2 in the morning. So stay tuned. Keep it right here. Thanks to J.W. Madden back in the studio, Troy Hutchinson as well. For Kelvin, for our man Glenn Howe, my name is David Kelly. Coming up next is countdown to kickoff. It is Arizona. It is Northern Illinois at the stadium. Get on out here. 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
27: Good evening and welcome on what has been a warm day in Tucson, which is quickly becoming a beautiful night for Arizona football as the Wildcats get set to face the Huskies of Northern Illinois for the first ever meeting between these two programs. It's week three of college football. Vibes are high, Kyle. We're out here at the tailgates on Campbell and University. How we feeling?
28: You know what, Brody? It's a nice welcome breath of fresh air when you're sitting out here in a beautiful Tucson evening. We've had so many weather delays across the college football landscape, across the whole country. So many areas experiencing some severe weather, you know, really disrupting the game. But I can tell you this much, from our vantage point, there is not a cloud in the sky. So it's going to be a beautiful night here in Casino del Sol Stadium for Arizona against NIU.
27: Kickoff at 7:30 at Casino del Sol Stadium here in Tucson. Arizona comes into this one with a one-win, one-loss record. Northern Illinois is 0-2 so far in their 2026 campaign. Kyle, let's kick off the show by recapping what happened last week. Arizona fell to the 15th-ranked BYU Cougars in Provo, final score of 28-17. The Wildcats really had a great start. Noah Fifita and the Arizona offense marched down the field on the opening possession. Fifita completed 6 of 7 passes on Arizona's opening drive and capped it off with an 11-yard touchdown run. It was just a successful first half for the Wildcats. They went into the halftime break with the 17-14 lead. Kyle, I kind of want to isolate that first half here as we break down the game. What worked for Arizona there?
28: Arizona in the first half against BYU, you could not have scripted a better start for a team going on the road in a very hostile environment. Lavelle Edwards Stadium is well known as being one of the most hostile environments, not just on the West Coast, but all of college football. They really packed the stands, and they did. And Arizona came out of the gate swinging. They threw the first punch. They dominated the time of possession. They were able to run the ball. Noah Fifita able to use his legs and scramble and get a touchdown, really get the momentum going. The defense did a great job of containing Bear Bachmeier and L.J. Martin, one of the best, you know, 1-2 punches of running backs, not just in the Big 12, but in the country. So Arizona couldn't have scripted a better start, but ultimately we're going to keep talking about this throughout the show. You got to be able to finish. And then in Power 4 football, Big 12 football against a ranked opponent on the road in their house, you got to finish. And that was the big one of the big glimpses. And you know, looking into the future, how does Arizona respond to that?
27: Yeah, well, it was a different story in the second half for the Wildcats. Arizona's offense ran into penalty issues, and BYU's defense just basically became a brick wall. Arizona offensive coordinator Seth Deye called the Wildcat offensive penalties self-inflicted sins. They were called for 7 penalties on offense in the game for 55 yards. I mean, compared to the first half, Arizona was just moving the ball so effectively on the ground. It felt like Fifita was handing it off to Kedrick Risino, and he could get 5 yards at least any time he wanted. But BYU made some adjustments in the second half, and they really dominated that side of the ball.
28: Yeah, the second half, you could really, looking at the second half, you know, really, really closely, Arizona only had the ball 4 times, Brody, and you have to value every single possession. So Seth Dagey was talking about those penalties that Arizona had. You start 2 of those 4 drives in negative yardage and at, you know, in adversity situations where it's 1st and 15, 1st and 20, even 1st and 25 in one situation, that really puts you behind the 8 ball. So Arizona, they made it hard on themselves in the second half, and BYU really started to take what Arizona did in the first half. They took it to heart. So if you look at one of the big stats from that game, first half, Arizona ran 42 plays. BYU only ran 23. That was a big, big difference. You're talking about time of possession. BYU's offense was only on the field for 8 minutes. That's a recipe for success. Then you look at the second half, BYU, they ran 33 offensive plays. Arizona only ran 20. So the inability to sustain drives, start off drives on a good note, really ended up making things even more difficult for the Wildcats in a tough situation as it was.
27: One thing I thought about after the game, and this might, you have more experience as a player and a coach on this sort of stuff, I thought if this wasn't the second game of the season, Arizona might have things you'd never know, but just putting this conference game, this important conference game, as the second game of the season, put a microscope on the game, obviously, and it was so soon after the game. I don't know what you feel about that, but it feels like things maybe could have gone differently.
28: Yeah, you can play the what-if game. You know, what happened? What if this happened here? You know, what if Gio didn't get hurt? You know, there's a lot of different storylines that can come from this game being so early in the conference, but college football, you only get 12 guaranteed chances. So Arizona understands now, after, you know, with some adversity, losing on the road, you can't take these moments for granted. It starts tonight again. They're back at home in the friendly confines of Casino del Sol Stadium. They've got a team coming on the road that is desperate to start performing well. NIU has not had a good start to their season. So Arizona, we're going to see how their mettle has been tested, how they're going to be able to respond, you know, at practice this week, in the film room. How can they make themselves better and put their best product on the field tonight?
27: We've got a great show ahead of us tonight. We'll be talking with Arizona Arkan Quay Vice President and Director of Athletics Desiree Reed-Francois. We'll also hear from Arizona Wildcats Head Coach Brent Brennan. All that and more ahead. You're listening to Wildcat Football from Arizona Sports Enterprises.
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27: Back here on the Arizona Football Countdown to Kickoff alongside former Arizona Wildcat Kyle Quinn. I'm Brody Dryden. Let's talk a little bit of the Arizona Wildcat defense here, Kyle. Last week against BYU, Arizona ended up losing 28-17, but I feel like despite Arizona not getting their offense going in the second half, it was the defense that really kept them in this game. They had a lot of physical play. BYU's execution obviously prevailed in that second half to give them the win. But what plays in particular stood out to you from Arizona's defense against BYU?
28: Looking at the defense as a whole, BYU in the first half only had 41 yards rushing. If you'd have told me that was going to happen, Arizona's set up for success there. So you really have to tip your cap to the defensive coaching staff, the players, for executing the game plan. Because BYU, they do some really, really good stuff on offense. So being able to contain a high-octane offense like that on the road in their home stadium is really incredible. And really, again, L.J. Martin, one of the best running backs. He should be in the NFL right now. Hot take. He should be in the NFL right now. Probably
27: I don't think that's a hot take, Kyle.
28: he should be starting in the NFL right now, in my opinion. There is not a team, I'm going to go on record for this, there is not a team in the Big 12 that's going to hold them to under 100 yards the rest of the year. Arizona held them to 98. That is a feather in the cap for this defense to be able to hold him to that type of numbers. And Bear Bachmeier had barely 50 yards rushing. So he was able to really exploit Arizona with his legs 2 years ago. But this past week, he was really held pretty much in check. But again, it comes down to how do you finish ball games. In the last 8 minutes in the fourth quarter, The game really flipped on its head, and Arizona goes for it. It's aggressive on the road. Seth Dagey goes for it on 4th-and-4, and Arizona comes up short. And then 3 plays later, BYU scores and really, you know, puts the game 2 scores away. That 5-to-6-play swing is really what kind of took the defense out of the game for Arizona and allowed BYU to be successful. And I remember hearing about this when I was a player and a coach. Football games are decided by 4 or 5, maybe 6 plays. You never know when they're going to strike. It could be 3 or 4 in a row, or it could be 1 in the first quarter or 1 at the end of the game. You never know when they're going to strike, but those big plays are the ones that ultimately determine the outcome of the contest. And for Arizona and BYU, it was that moment, about 8 minutes left, when Arizona was unable to get that critical first down. BYU was able to capitalize and out-execute Arizona late in the game when it matters most.
27: You know, some people go by a philosophy that to win a college football game, it's almost like a race to 35 in the point column. And Arizona was on pace in that first half. I mean, 17, they wouldn't have hit 35 on the dot. But, you know, just the stagnation of the offense in the second half obviously didn't help, but Arizona's defense continued to impress. No turnovers for the defense at BYU. What role does that have in big games like that one?
28: Oh, turnovers are everything in college football right now, and Arizona was notorious, one of the most famous defenses of last year, because they were able to capitalize on the turnovers. And turnovers, they're valuable. I mean, you talk about being a spark plug for your team. Any given time, anytime there's a turnover on defense, special teams, it's going to really get the team going. It's going to fire up the sideline. Arizona did not have that last week. So, and on top of that, Arizona had one turnover. Noah wants that throwback. We can tell you that right away. However, if you look a little deeper, not just in the turnovers, but I'm also looking at the negative yardage plays between the two defenses. Because as good as Arizona's defense played, they had one tackle for loss. That was one negative yardage play. You look at BYU, they had 8, Brody. So you have 8 negative yardage plays against Arizona's offense. That further set Arizona's offense back and really made it an uphill climb for them. So turnovers, especially last week, you really would have wanted Arizona to have one, steal some momentum, get the offense going. Sometimes that's all it takes. It takes a turnover on defense, give the offense a short field. Maybe we saw BYU capitalize that early. So Danny Gonzalez said in his press conference this week, turnovers are going to be an emphasis this week moving forward. We know he's a man of his word, so I'm really excited to get that turnover sword unsheathed tonight here in Casino del Sol Stadium.
27: Well, one other question on defense, Kyle. The Cats secondary were really rotating the personnel. Danny Gonzalez has been talking about the depth he has on that personnel group. What are the benefits of rotating those secondary guys in the defense?
28: It's a little unorthodox, because you like to have secondary guys that are settled in, embedded, seeing the speed of the game, seeing the route combinations happen. But in Arizona's defense, they're so unconventional, and they play so much man-to-man coverage, they're going to get tired. They're not track athletes. They're running around with, you know, 15, 25 pounds of equipment on, so you got to keep those guys fresh. And when you have guys that are good at individual skill sets, whether it's blitzing off the edge, covering center field, or covering, you know, the primary slot receiver man-to-man coverage, I really see this being a benefit for Arizona, because it's going to allow them to develop more depth as a program and as a defense in particular, allowing guys to be able to be plug-and-played in critical moments, and you're not going to see that drop-off where you have a first-teamer that's playing 90% of the reps versus a second-teamer who's only getting a couple reps here and there. So I see it as a benefit. It's a little unorthodox, but it fits the script for Arizona's defense here in 2026.
27: All right, what's going on around the Big 12? We'll check in on scores when we return. 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
27: Welcome back to the Arizona Football Countdown to Kickoff with Kyle Quinn. I'm Brody Dryden. And before we check on Big 12 scores, we got to hear from a couple of Wildcat players during media availability earlier this week. First up is Cole Rusk, the sixth-year tight end from Rock Island, Illinois, who transferred to Arizona from the University of Illinois, where he tallied 19 receptions for 217 yards and one touchdown. Here's the Wildcat newcomer on his role at tight end on offense and his first catch in an Arizona uniform against BYU.
13: I think it's been good. Obviously, I've been playing for a long time, and this thing, the connection part, you can work on that in practice so much, and then games come, and it's a little bit different, and it takes a little bit of time. So, but no, I've been happy, and you know, I have full belief in these guys, and continue to grow, and things will continue to get better and better, and I got to be better every day. So, yeah, it's been great. No, it kind of just worked out where they're playing it too high, and so kind of just found the open area and felt good to finally get that one and finally connect with Noah. I've been waiting for that, and so I'd like to say that more is to come, and I was very happy with that. But, yeah, just right place, right time.
27: That's Arizona tight end Cole Rusk. And Kyle, it sounds like and looks like Seth Dagey wants to get those tight ends more involved in Arizona's offense, and Cole Rusk is a big part of that.
28: Yeah, this is going to be an interesting development moving forward, how Arizona gets these tight ends involved more, not just in the pass game, Brody, but also in the run game, because Arizona wants to be in base 11 personnel. So when I say 11 personnel, that's one running back and one tight end. That gives you a lot more flexibility and creativity, whereas if you see like teams like, you know, going back, you know, in the Mike Leach years, he was always 10 personnel. He was always running back but four wide receivers, so he was always throwing the ball, get four wide receivers out there. A tight end almost never existed in the Mike Leach system. But here in Arizona with Seth Dagey, he wants to have tight ends involved because you can really get creative with how you motion guys out. You can line up in a spread set, bring a tight end in motion, and the defense can really show their hand when you do those movements with tight ends like that, because tight ends, you may think they're blocking. You may think they're blocking, and they sneak out in the flats, and they get that critical third down conversion or that big play up the seam route that I've seen a couple times across college football today. So they're the Swiss Army knife. They're the hybrid type. Are they blocking? Are they catching? You never know. So having the tight ends involved is really going to make this Arizona offense more dynamic.
27: Maybe the only position on the field that you could use that type of deception where they're looking like they're going to block and then go out to receive. All right, next up is senior linebacker Cooper Blomstrom, who arrives in Tucson by way of Georgetown, where he tallied 117 tackles in three seasons as a Hoya. Here's Blomstrom on Arizona's defense rallying to the football.
15: Yeah, honestly, I think it's, yeah, partially a reaction thing and partially, like, using my speed and, like, learning and using what the coaches tell me for pursuit, tracking the near hip. And we work that a lot in practice, so it's kind of just like second nature to me now. And seeing the ball and just going to get it, it's like I don't even think about it, honestly.
27: That senior linebacker, Cooper Blomstrom, who's a newcomer on this Arizona defense, and he should be a big part of what Danny Gonzalez is doing on that side of the ball.
28: Yeah, he's speaking to the choir right there and really emphasizing the baseline. You know, what you must do in Arizona Wildcats defense, you have to rally the football. You have to give incredible pursuit. And that was one of the keys going into the game last week against BYU, is how do you rally to the football? Because they had a lot of ball carriers, not just Bear Bachmeier, L.J. Martin, but they had guys that it was not going to, you know, a one-arm tackle was not going to bring them down. And that's the case for a lot of teams moving forward on Arizona's schedule. So I expect this to be another point of emphasis moving forward. Now, Also, you have to keep in mind, there's going to be some times where Arizona's not going to be able to have two or three guys on the ball carrier when he makes contact. You're going to have to make those plays on an island. But Arizona, again, plays so much man-to-man coverage. Guys are on an island, so they need to step up and make that play. But, you know, the general, get your foot in the door. If you want to play for Danny Gonzalez's defense, you've got to have relentless pursuit, relentless energy, and you got to execute at the high moments.
27: All right, we'll check in on Big 12 scores when we return. This is Wildcat Football from Arizona Sports Enterprises.
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27: Back here on the Arizona Football Countdown to kickoff ahead of Arizona, Northern Illinois coming up at Casino del Sol Stadium in just over an hour. It's a 7:30 kickoff here at Tucson. Let's check in on some scores around the conference, but we'll lead off with an update on the big game nationally of the day. Ole Miss is up 17-7 on LSU, and they just scored again. Ole Miss 23, LSU 7 in Oxford, Mississippi. Everyone's talking about Lane Kiffin.
28: I am so happy that game is finally being played right now. All the soap opera drama, all the off-the-field stuff, the injury report, is Sam Levitt going to play, all the other, you know, the non-football field-related situations with Lane Kiffin and Ole Miss. I'm glad to see that game on the field. Looks like the home team is taking it to the Tigers right now. We'll see. A lot of football left, but we'll see what happens here.
27: 5 seconds until halftime in Oxford, but Ole Miss has the 23-7 lead over LSU. All right, some final scores across Big 12 football. Yesterday, Texas Tech and Houston went head-to-head in a thriller of a ranked matchup. Texas Tech ended up winning 28-26, Kyle. What a game that was.
28: That was a great contest. And Houston, they're going to get respect for that performance. That was a Friday Night Lights. It was great to see they had all the Texas high school football hats on, honoring the Friday Night Lights tradition out there in Texas. But, yeah, the Raiders were able to find a way to win. But Houston, they scored some points with the national media on that one.
27: Baylor gets the win over Louisiana Tech. 36-19 is the final score. Earlier today, Cincinnati narrowly beats Miami of Ohio, final score 35-31. Iowa State over Bowling Green big at 55-7. Kansas State 31, Tulane 20 is the final score. Utah shuts out Utah State 33-0. A few more active games, but Kyle, another final score. The school up north, Arizona State, takes down Kansas in their London game. Final score is 24-17 there.
28: Scratching my head this morning trying to figure out how on the schedule this game took place in London.
27: Yes.
28: It was the overseas game, and I'm trying to figure out how these schools were able to agree to get this on week 3, because both of these schools were coming off intense you know, really heartbreaking losses. ASU went to Texas A&M and played them really tough. The score from that game against the Aggies was not reflective of how close that game was. And Kansas lost a very, very personal game to Missouri. Not sure how that game, they both have byes next week, but I'm just not sure how that game got on week three schedule. As a player, I don't know how I would be able to recover from that, because right now they're probably somewhere over the Atlantic trying to get back, you know, get healthy here. But they have the next week off, but still, that's just a head-scratcher from a scheduling perspective.
27: All right, halftime, West Virginia leads over the 25th-ranked Virginia football team, 21-14.
28: I had this game circled, Brody. I had this game circled. This is a neutral site game, and we all know Coach Rodriguez. He's going to run the ball, and he's going to take it to Virginia. So this is going to be a very interesting contest here in the second half.
27: All right, we'll continue our preview of Arizona-Northern Illinois here in Tucson after this. 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
3: Welcome back to the Arizona Football Countdown to Kickoff. Alongside former Arizona Wildcat Kyle Quinn, I'm Brody Dryden. Today's This Date in Wildcat History is brought to you by Coca-Cola, passionate fans, and an ice-cold Coca-Cola. Now that's a winning combo. Fan work is thirsty work. Enjoy a Coca-Cola. We'll take you back to September 19th on this day in 1987. Arizona took on New Mexico in Tucson for the Wildcats' second game of the 1987 season. Coming off a loss to Iowa in the season opener, Arizona was looking to bounce back in what was Dick Tomey's first year as Arizona's head coach. The Wildcats did bounce back, and they defeated the New Mexico Lobos 20-9 in their home opener on their way to a 4-win, 4-loss, and 3-tie record in Tomey's first season at the helm of Arizona football. Arizona safety Chuck Cecil was awarded Pac-10 Defensive Player of the Year and was named a consensus All-American after leading the nation in interceptions with 9 in 1987. Chuck Cecil, of course, an Arizona legend and currently a senior defensive specialist on staff here at Arizona. This date in Wildcat history, September 19th, 1987, was brought to you by Coca-Cola. Passionate fans and an ice-cold Coca-Cola, now that's a winning combo. Fan work is thirsty work. Enjoy a Coca-Cola. All right, Kyle. Well, we've been seeing some injuries come and go for the Arizona Wildcats this year. We've also seen some eligibility questions come into play. That seems to be constantly in flux depending on different court rulings and whatnot. But Max Harris and Ismael Mahdi, two essential pieces of Arizona's team last year, were cleared not long before the season. Max Harris was able to contribute on defense last week. Do you think we'll see Ismael Mahdi here soon in a Wildcat uniform?
4: Yes, I do believe so. With all the off the field, it was almost an hourly situation as to when these guys that were going to be, just on the outside looking at that 5-for-5 year eligibility. So it's great to see these guys, because not only are Max and Ismael great football players, they're great representatives and great ambassadors for this university. And you look at Mahdi, I don't know if Arizona Wildcat fans have seen this yet, but on social media they did a great profile on him as he is the new business owner of Dickie's Barbecue Pit. Yeah. Up off of Vinyl Road, up on my side of town. Really exciting for him. That is an incredible thing to have. He's from Texas, so he knows good barbecue. Oh, yeah. So I cannot wait to get over there and get my hands on some of that barbecue. But to be able to see his journey and his family and what he's been able to do and use the University of Arizona and the Tucson community, it's really just incredible to see as a springboard. Now, Ismael Mahdi, he's got a lot of running backs in that room to compete with, so I'm not sure how many carries he's going to have, but he should be, in my opinion, up to speed on things. As he was training, they were both training to make sure they got that phone call. I don't think they expected it to come from Coach Brennan. Maybe they were thinking it was going to be from the NFL, but the fact they got that call, they got another year of eligibility, and I expect Ismael Mahdi to be on the field tonight and at least contribute in some fashion, whether it's offense or special teams.
3: Yeah, and the good news is, I mean, Arizona has a loaded running back room right now, and so they've got Quincy Craig, they've got Kendrick Reseno, Antoine Roberts Jr. has looked really solid as another option, so if and when Mahdi is available, that's great. All right, this weekend, it's also a big recruiting weekend for Arizona, Kyle. A lot of recruits on campus here at Casino del Sol Stadium.
4: Yeah, the recruiting is not dead. You still have to recruit. You still have to get young men in the door, and this is a big opportunity for Arizona. The tailgaters showed up today, so I can remember those days as a player. I remember my official visit was we stayed up at Star Pass, went and saw the Arizona Wildcats win a game that night, got to meet with the coaches, got to meet with some of the players, and as a coach, it's a whole orchestra. You understand the behind the scenes, how many folks have to really work at it, and just all the time and effort that goes into getting these guys and making sure. I think there's over 24 recruits, not just for next year's class, but we're talking future classes as well. So it's going to be critical for Arizona to be able to put on a show tonight against Northern Illinois and showcase what Coach Brennan and his coaching staff have built so far here in year three.
3: Arizona, Northern Illinois, coming up at 7:30 at Casino del Sol Stadium here in Tucson. It's Hispanic Heritage Night. Also, fans wear red. So if you haven't already left for the game, make sure to put on some Cardinal red before heading out the front door. We'll

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0: Welcome back to the Arizona Football Countdown to Kickoff ahead of Arizona Northern Illinois at Casino del Sol Stadium at 7:30. It's now time for our weekly check-in with Arkan Coy, Vice President and Director of Athletics, Desiree Reed-Francois. Thanks for the time as always, Desiree. Kyle and I were talking about all the improvements to Casino del Sol Stadium over the offseason. The fans finally got to see it in week one against NAU, and it looks great. What have the reviews been on your end?
5: You know what? Our fan surveys have been really positive. I think people really liked the third, fourth quarter transition, so that worked well. Well, we had a lot of folks that really liked also the Cat Cruiser program and getting people over from High Corbett over here. So sound is also something I think that has been pretty positive. What did you all think?
6: I was blown away right when I walked in, saw the pyrotechnics. I felt the heat from the torches on the player introductions that ran out in the field. And I immediately walked like, wow, this sound is incredible. Very clear, not as bassy. So, and I was standing on the north end zone as far away as possible. But, yeah, getting able to see that. And also walking around the stadium, when all the lights, the LED lights started flashing, you hear all the kids and families going, ooh, ah. So the light show is going to start drawing people in. So from my observations and amongst the people, it thumbs up so far. So hats off to you and your team for making sure that that gets taken care of.
5: That was all our team. And, you know, I just walked over here from the Davis-Monthan tailgate, and we were just talking about the flyover that we had at 5:08. Because when it's a night game, you can't do a flyover, right? The latest you can do is at dusk. So we had our flyover at 5:08. And the Davis-Monthan folks, gosh, what Colonel Cabrera does and what he, like, they're just such incredibly special people. And they were showing me some pictures from inside the flyover. Mm-hmm. It was just awe-inspiring.
6: So can you, as the athletic director, what is it, how important is it to have for the Tucson community and the University of Arizona to have that relationship with Davis-Monthan? It's been so embedded in our community for so many decades now. Just how important is that from you as an athletic director?
5: It's critical. And, you know, and it's both professional and personal. And I come from a long line of people who've served in the military. My dad was actually stationed at Fort Huachuca. My grandfather served, my great-grandfather on both sides. My husband's, my father-in-law was in Air America. Like, that's just part of who my family is, and I'm very proud of that. But Davis-Monthan, has been an integral part of our community. And, you know, I had the privilege this summer of speaking to their leadership. And, you know, I was really humbled to be able to talk to some of the best leaders in the world. And I thought, what can I possibly talk to you all about? I need to be learning from you. And we got up there and I just talked about the mistakes I've made. And it was a great learning experience, and I'm just really proud of them.
6: You mentioned Fort Huachuca, and I can remember spending 4 or 5 summers down there for fall camp, staying in the barracks, making that bus trip down there, down to Fort Huachuca, and getting to not just practice and get ready for the season, but also getting ready to interact with the soldiers. We did some leadership reaction courses.
5: Oh my gosh.
6: We got to do the simulators with the arms and everything like that, and having commanding officers coming and talking to us too, and making sure when Wembley's play, we stand at attention. Making sure we don't mess around, but also some of them were in the barracks with us, so it's like, hey guys, we need to make sure we're business as normal here, make sure we don't disrupt their routine because they're getting ready to defend our country. So you mentioned Fort Huachuca, and about 50,000 images just went through my head about all those fall camps and getting ready for the season there. So it's an awesome relationship we have. Do we have any more flyovers scheduled for this year?
5: Tony Daniel wants to have a flyover every single game, and so do I.
6: I am all full afterburner, no questions asked.
5: Oh my gosh, I love
6: right,
5: it. Just,
6: right down over the stadium.
5: It just gives you chills,
6: yes.
5: Right? Yeah. Yes, I love it.
0: Guaranteed goosebumps before kickoff, absolutely. Another occasion tonight, Desiree, it's Hispanic Heritage Night.
5: Yes.
0: So what's in store for Casino del Sol Stadium on that front?
5: Prior to going to Davis Month and Tailgate, I was over at the Bear Down Bash, and we had Carly Cisneros come and talk, one of our women's soccer players talk, and they talked about what it means to represent their cultures. And, I was the first, Hispanic woman to serve in the FBS athletic directors. And Carly said it really well. She's like, it's not just about a day. It's not just about a month. It's about every day that I step on that volleyball court. I know I'm representing something, and maybe I'm painting a picture for someone who looks like me and providing some context. Mm-hmm. So we're going to have 200 mariachis today. We've had a bunch of videos where people talk about, and some of our incredible. We have Jose Padilla, who was one of our kickers, and we've just had a lot of incredible. Jose Portillo, and he was our honorary captain today. And so we want to honor our Hispanic heritage roots more than just a day, more than just a game. It needs to be part of our ethos.
6: One of the most colorful halftime shows of the year, too, across the country, too. It's artwork.
0: It's the best.
6: Watching
5: Isn't
6: them,
5: it incredible?
6: Watch them at halftime. Absolute artwork.
5: Yes, and what they're able to do, my gosh, I wish I had that talent.
6: I was an athlete, but I'm not a dancer. I will leave that. I'll leave that to the specials. I got decent feet for a lineman, but not for dancing. Nope. I will leave that to the pros.
0: Desiree, I also want to ask you, the NFL kicked off. Trayton Stukes, Dalton Johnson, and Genesis Smith were here a couple weeks ago for the season opener as honorary captains. We saw that Trayton Stukes interception in week one for the Raiders.
5: Exciting?
0: How awesome was that?
5: Oh, so exciting. I find myself rooting for so many new NFL teams just because if I have a student athlete that's on there, then I get so excited.
6: I jumped off the couch myself. Yeah. I was like, Stukes, we did it.
5: But seeing
6: Genesis contribute for the Chargers and Dalton getting some reps. And also, I got to throw a shout out to my former teammate Nick Foles making his debut on Netflix as a broadcaster now.
5: Oh my gosh, how about that?
6: That was really fun to see. And in Australia, I was not prepared for that. He kept that one secret. But getting to see him contribute on the broadcaster, just adding to that University of Arizona broadcasting lineage too, is really incredible.
5: I think Noah needs 320 yards to be able to pass Nick Foles.
6: That's the magic number.
0: Yes.
5: Yes. So
6: That's a great segue because we're getting ready to talk about that's our stat of the game. So
5: did I break it?
6: We're going to be able to revisit that.
5: But talk about two incredible representatives of the Wildcats. Talk about great ambassadors right there.
6: Yeah, absolutely.
5: And we've got a big week. We've got coming up. I can't believe it's basketball season already. Red and blue game is coming. I'm so fired up.
0: Yeah. What's in store for the red and blue game? I know we've got some DJs maybe coming on campus. It should be fun.
5: It really should be. It's going to be an exciting time. And we're gonna have our national championship team back. And so normally I travel with football team up to Washington State, but this week I'm gonna stay so I can spend some time with them on Friday night and have dinner with them. And then I'll catch an early flight. It's not super easy to get from Tucson to Pullman.
6: Been on the road trip 4 or 5 times. Yeah. If you fly into Idaho, it's faster. It doesn't make sense, but you fly into Idaho and make the drive across.
5: I think I have two connections and a rental car.
6: Maybe not the prop plane, but we'll save that one for an emergency.
0: Yeah. Best of luck, Desiree. Thanks so much for the time, as always.
5: Hey, thank you, guys. Bear down.
0: That's Arkan Coit, Vice President and Director of Athletics, Desiree Reed-Francois. We'll continue our pregame show after this. 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
0: Welcome back to the Arizona Football Countdown to Kickoff. Alongside former Arizona Wildcat Kyle Quinn, I'm Brody Dryden. 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All right, Kyle, let's talk a little bit of offensive line. We mentioned that Seth Dagey called the Wildcat offensive penalty self-inflicted sins. A lot of those you could chalk up to the offensive line against BYU. What do they need to do to avoid penalties, and what was your impression of that group?
6: Much like the narrative for the Arizona football team as a whole, the offensive line in particular had a really solid first half. I mean, they were moving guys off the ball, really setting the tempo in the second half. It really, you look at those four possessions, those four drives Arizona had, two of them started with penalties, negative yardage plays, and they were on the offensive line. We talk about a holding penalty, a face mask penalty, and when you have penalties like that, that's just all about hand placement. That's about making sure, one of the things I always refer to as a player is aim small, miss small. You know, your hands are your primary weapons when you're in the trenches, and you have to have active hands, but you also make sure you have to have small targets, because if you just throw your hands out there and punch, defensive linemen are probably going to swat it down. So you have to be tactical. Am I punching right in the chest? Am I trying to get for the armpit? Am I trying to put his hand on his waist maybe to try and stop his momentum that way as well? So offensive line, it's an unnatural position. But for the offensive line, the big test for them tonight is how do they respond as a group? Because offensive linemen, we're like umpires. We don't want to be talked about. If offensive linemen are not being talked about, that means we're doing our job and things are going well. As soon as you start talking about the offensive line, whether it's penalties, holding, or not running the ball, that's when it's like, okay, everybody knows the offensive line's struggling. So with that in mind, how do they respond to Coach Oglesby's, you know, criticism, his coaching? That's his job. I remember going into those meetings on Sunday mornings and getting ready to be grilled, Brody, because you thought you played well, you thought you played okay, and you watched the film. The eye in the sky never lies. So you have to be humble. You have to reflect on that and learn from yourself. And then how you respond that next practice, that next game, is everything for a player. It's still early in the year. These guys are not going to be in their peak form, but I want to see this offensive line take a step forward tonight.
0: There are a few Big 12 games in action, also some big national college football games. We'll check in on scores when we return. 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
0: Welcome back to the Arizona Football Countdown to Kickoff Show ahead of Arizona-Northern Illinois. Kickoff is at 7:30 at Casino del Sol Stadium here in Tucson. It's Hispanic Heritage Night, and fans are encouraged to wear red. We'll check in on some active Big 12 scores right now. UCF is up by a touchdown on Georgia State in Orlando. 34-27 is that score. 9:30 to go in the fourth quarter. So we'll keep an eye on that. Oklahoma State has a big lead on Murray State, 59-0 there with 7:30 to go in the fourth quarter.
6: Riding high after that Oregon win last week, I see.
0: Yes,
6: that was the shocker last week.
0: Yes,
6: so.
0: And did you see what Oregon did today? I think I don't have the final score.
6: Oh, it was last night.
0: Oh, last night.
6: 84-0.
0: 84-0.
6: School record.
0: Portland State.
6: School record. 12 touchdowns on 13 drives.
0: What do you think about that, Kyle?
6: I have my opinions on that, but yeah, the games against FCS schools need to be removed from the midweek schedule. They need to be in the first week or week zero. Yeah, I'm going to leave it at that.
0: Yeah, Dan Lanning trying to send a message for sure. All right, yeah. Tie ball game between Virginia and West Virginia, 21 points apiece with 7 minutes to go in the third quarter.
6: A lot of folks have eyes on that game because that is a Big 12 versus ACC matchup right now, and you are really talking about who is next in line behind the Big Ten and the SEC. They are dominating the markets right now for college football, but in the pecking order game with the four conferences, who's going to be number three? And that game is going to have long time dividend returns on who is going to be in that discussion to be the number three conference right now and potentially get that second bid to the college football playoff.
0: I mean, nobody can tell the future, but I feel like there are a lot of rumors that you hear on the national talk shows about Clemson and Florida State almost potentially wanting to leave the ACC. You don't hear those kinds of rumors about the Big 12. That's all I'm saying.
6: No.
0: So maybe some more stability in the conference.
6: Absolutely.
0: That Arizona is a part of. All right. Those are your check-in on scores around the conference. We'll continue our preview of Northern Illinois and Arizona when we return. You're listening to Wildcat Football from Arizona Sports Enterprises.
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0: Welcome back to the Arizona Football Countdown to Kickoff alongside former Arizona Wildcat and two-time All-Pac-12 player Kyle Quinn. I'm Brody Dryden. The Wildcats and Huskies go at it at 7:30. We're about 40 minutes away from kickoff here in Tucson. It's now time for Kyle's opponent preview as we look at the Northern Illinois Huskies, who, if you might not know, they are from DeKalb, Illinois. That's where the university is housed. That's about 65 miles from downtown Chicago. I was looking at some things about DeKalb, which I was told somebody from Chicago, that's how you say it. It's not DeKalb, it's DeKalb. There's a notable Arizona basketball alumni from DeKalb who might be here for the Red and Blue Showcase coming up at McHale Center for Arizona basketball, part of the 1997 National Championship team. A.J. Bramlett is a DeKalb, Illinois native. So
6: I was waiting to see who it was, bro. That's great that's great intel,
0: yes,
6: right there.
0: There's your connection. That's paramount to this football matchup tonight between the Wildcats and the Huskies. But overall, Kyle, I mean, this is a team, a program that made waves a couple years ago with their upset against the fifth-ranked Notre Dame Fighting Irish in South Bend, shocked the college football world. Give us the overview and state of the program for Northern Illinois.
6: This is a program that is just in absolute transition right now. They're trying to get some traction right now with how it's been a very eventful offseason. Now, looking at the program as a whole, this is a school that is now a member of the Mountain West Conference. They are no longer a part of the MAC, so the MAC, they dominated the MAC for several years back in the day, but they made the move to the Mountain West, and a lot of people are like, they're in the central time zone. They're not anywhere near. There's like two or three states between them and the mountains. So what's going on with that? You read a little bit deeper, you follow the money, Brody, and it comes down to how much are you going to get from a TV revenue payout perspective. And I believe there's some reports out there that the MAC schools aren't even getting seven figures right now for their TV deal. Look at the Mountain West. It's been reported they're making upwards of about $5 million a year. That is program school-altering financial returns right there for making that move. So you completely understand why NIU wants to make that jump to the Mountain West. So really, I can't fault them for that. But now, on top of that, they've had a coaching transition this year. Their previous head coach, who was with the team, took a job with the Seattle Seahawks, yes, as a running backs coach. You can't fault him for that. That's the defending Super Bowl champions right there. So you can't fault him for that. But now this has really left head coach Rob Harley, who was the defensive coordinator at the time of that hire, really in a bind and trying to get a team and a good product on the field.
0: Yeah, it's interesting how things turn out, because when you bring up Northern Illinois football, a lot of people bring up the Notre Dame upset in South Bend, and who knows how much that did for brand recognition, and when it comes to conference realignment, when they were looking for a new home, how much that played into their move to the Mountain West and earning that extra revenue. All right, offensively, Kyle, this team, by the way, is 0-2. They were shut out against Iowa, came off a very close loss against Illinois State last week. But what should we expect from the Husky offense?
6: So they've been using two quarterbacks now. Again, going back to, you know, the roots of their slow start right now is when their head coach left, that triggered a transfer portal window. So teams, when a head coach leaves, you have a month to leave your to potentially transfer, regardless of when it is in the year. So unfortunately for Coach Harley, this resulted in an exodus. Dozens of players left, and they're now starting on Power 4 rosters right now. So we really had to get a lot of players that were available to come and try and put together a team and a program here pretty late. And really looking at their offense, they're trying to try and spread it out. They want to do multiple 3 and 4 wide receiver sets. They'll bring some tight ends in too occasionally, but their main quarterback they use is Taron Dickens. He's an athletic. He's got quick release. So watching his games, they haven't had much success on offense, but when they do, it starts with him. He can use his feet to get out of trouble, so Arizona is going to have to be disciplined in their rush lanes to make sure they contain him. And also, Northern Illinois has really been trying to get their ground game going. They've got a running back who's been around for a long time, so I'm really curious to see how they're going to attack this Arizona Wildcats defense tonight.
0: Well, Northern Illinois has only played 2 games. They lost 40-0. It was a shutout against the only Power 4 conference opponent in Iowa to open up the season. What does Northern Illinois' defense look like on that side of the ball?
6: So their defense, they run a 4-down front primarily. They'll make some 3-down in there as well, but really the strength of this defense is in their secondary. They're ball hawks, actually, on defense. So they've got a corner and a safety that both have interceptions this year. Falk is one of their corners, and he has 2 interceptions on the year. One of only a handful of DBs that has an interception in both games so far this season. So for Arizona's offense, again, it's not about Northern Illinois. It's about what can they do. So can this Arizona Wildcats offense get back on a good footing, really come out and set the tempo? You're at home in the friendly confines of Casino del Sol Stadium. You want to make sure you run the ball and have that good dispersion and unpredictability when it comes to your offense. You don't want to be one-dimensional. You want to be able to run the ball, throw the ball, mix in some play action, and keep NIU's defense that has struggled this year on the field and make them earn it.
0: 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Arizona Wildcats take on the Northern Illinois Huskies at 7:30 here at Casino del Sol Stadium in Tucson. It's Hispanic Heritage Night. Fans are encouraged to wear red. Kickoff is just over 30 minutes away here in Tucson. We'll send it up to the booth with Brian Jeffries and Lamont Lovett when we return. 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
3: All right, if you don't know much about NIU, they're out of DeKalb, Illinois. They were in the MAC conference up until this season in football only. They've joined the Mountain West. But to tell you a little bit about, you know, what this program has gone through, they've had some really good teams in the past. I just want to zoom forward to the current day. Now, they are no longer in the MAC, but think Western Michigan. Should have won at Michigan, right, Lamont?
16: Yeah, absolutely.
3: Think of Miami of Ohio. Could have, should have won at Cincinnati today. Those are the top two teams in the MAC. Northern Illinois was in the MAC conference. And so I bring that up just to point out this is a quality football team, and you don't take, you know, teams like this for granted by any means. This is not some lower-level school that's going to come in here and just lay down. The Wildcats got to play good football tonight, right?
16: Absolutely. And this is a team that's already played Iowa this year, so they're not going to be intimidated by the environment or being, you know, playing a upper division team. These guys are accustomed to being in these types of games, and they're always looking to knock someone off. They knocked off Notre Dame a couple of years ago, so this is a very a team that's not intimidated very easily.
3: They've got some size. You go back to the opener against Northern Arizona, and of course when you play an FCS school, sometimes there's a big difference in the size of the players. Not so much here when you get into this level of play, and that's one reason why NIU is a formidable opponent, because of the fact they do have some size on their lines, etc. They've got some experience. They've got a couple really good running backs, two quarterbacks they'll use, a couple good receivers. Their entire defense, though, is brand new from a year ago. Only two guys that started any games at all. One started three, the other started four. Everybody else is brand new to the defense, and that's why, you know, maybe they've struggled the first couple of weeks. And so today, tonight, this is an opportunity for them. They've made some progress now, I'm sure, in practice. For the Wildcats, the theme has been all about us. And, you know, yes, you got to put last week's game behind you, but at the same time, there were some mistakes made in the second half, in particular, Lamont. The Wildcats can't continue to do. They can't. The penalties hurt them. Just lack of execution in some areas. They got to clean up that part of their game if they want to have a successful season.
16: They really do. And this is the part of the development process that we're looking forward to with this team. But they really got to get those things fixed quickly because, you know, conference is looming. And they have to develop quickly. There were some spots that really stood out last week that I really think they've got to fix right away. And I'm sure that they were, you know, behind the scenes working on those things this week.
3: All right. Well, it's a red out tonight. The Wildcats will wear their red tops. They've got the Cactus logo on the side of their helmets. Beautiful night for football. We'll tell you about that when we get closer to kickoff, which is going to be just after 7:30 tonight. Meanwhile, Brody and Kyle will wrap up things down at the tailgate when we return. This is Wildcat Football from Arizona Sports Enterprises.
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0: All right, and we're closing out our portion of the show as we get closer to kickoff, just about 25 minutes away from kickoff at Casino del Sol Stadium in Tucson between Arizona and Northern Illinois. It's now time for our Wildcats to watch. And mine, I'll start first, Kyle, if you don't mind, is going to be offensive lineman Rhino Tapa-Atutai. The offensive lineman, we talked about the offensive line group, Kyle, as a whole, looking to come back and have a good performance. I'm going to look to Rhino, the senior. It's also his birthday. So happy birthday to Big Rhino. I think he's going to come out maybe with his hair on fire and show the offensive line how to do things. So Big Rhino is my Wildcat to watch for tonight.
6: Excellent choice. Rhino, he's one of the leaders of the team. You see him at practice. He's leading the charge. He's a great teammate, but now he needs to step it up here going into week three of the season. And remember, I said this earlier, offensive linemen generally start playing their best week three, four, throughout the rest of the season. So I'm very, very confident that he was one of those guys that took the constructive criticism, really owned up. I see him aiming small, missing small with his hands tonight, and having a great performance.
0: All right, let's look at Arizona's keys to the game for on the offensive side of the ball. I mean, Noah Fifita is certainly going to want to lead this team to a bounce-back win after last week's loss. What do you think Arizona's keys to the game against this Northern Illinois team tonight are?
6: So I want to see, obviously, with Gio going down, Arizona loses a lot of production. He's going to be out for a to-be-determined amount of time right now. So he was leading the team in receptions by a wide margin, almost a 2-to-3-to-1 ratio in some cases. So how does this Arizona Wildcats offense make up for that? They have to make sure they get people comfortable in the new roles. In the increased roles, I should say, with that production, because you can't replace it overnight, but this is a great building block opportunity. I'm looking for a healthy Chris Hunter and Trey Spivey to really start making a name for themselves at wide receiver. And also, I want to see this Arizona offense get these wide receivers and tight ends involved. And the way I see that happening, I want to see Noah out of the pocket a little bit more. Now, he's such a good passer regardless, but he really excels on the run. And defenses have a hard time adjusting to mobile quarterbacks. They are built around the Peyton Mannings, making sure that you're structured, the quarterback's not moving. They can break the field up into even thirds or quarters, whatever coverage you're playing. But as soon as the quarterback moves outside that pocket, it breaks down. There's holes, there's new throwing lanes, and Noah excels at that. Getting into those, I saw a couple throws against BYU. He threw it right next to the defensive lineman's ear hole, and somehow it gets through. So he can make use of his legs, get in those unique throwing lanes, and really start dispersing the football in an efficient way to this passing attack.
0: Now, looking on the defensive side of the ball, we previewed what Northern Illinois might bring. I mean, Rob Harley is an interim coach. It's his first year as head coach. Something that sticks out to me is the mystery behind this Northern Illinois team and multiple quarterbacks. A lot of potential new faces could step up. So how does Arizona stay focused, and what are their keys to tonight's game?
6: So the first thing is discipline, obviously. With an opponent that is trying to find a footing, they may get creative. So we saw NAU week one do the hook and ladder, and I immediately have flashbacks to Boise State against Oklahoma in the Fiesta Bowl X number of years ago. So Arizona's going to have to be on their toes defensively. They have to stay disciplined and make sure, watch out for the trick plays. NIU is coming on the road. They need a spark. They may try a halfback pass, a double screen, reverse flea flicker, over the top, whatever it may be, Brody. So the first thing tonight is defense, making sure they stay grounded, keep the game in front of them, don't let somebody get behind them. And second of all, I want to see that turnover sword tonight. If you go 1 week without the turnover sword, and it's withdrawals, Brody. So I want to see this defense take the ball away from NIU, impose their will, keep NIU's offense at bay. They're a running attack right now. Like I said, they're trying to get it going. It's only averaging about 3 yards a carry right now. You don't want them to get into the 4 or 5 yards, because that's going to open up the playbook for them and let this offense try and be a little more dynamic. So for defense, it's making sure they stay disciplined, watch the trick plays, and make sure they keep this ground game grounded for the NIU Huskies. But it's a great night. It's on TNT. We got national broadcast. J.B. Long and Mike Golick Jr. on the call. Those two are always great to listen to as well. So, it's an opportunity for Arizona to right the wrongs from last week and get going here in week three of the season.
0: Yep. Wildcats, Huskies coming up at 7:30 at Casino del Sol Stadium in Tucson. It's Hispanic Heritage Night. Fans are encouraged to wear red. That'll do it for Kyle and I, but we got plenty of play-by-play action with Brian Jeffries, Lamont Lovett, and Mackenzie Hamilton after kickoff. And when we are back, Brian Jeffries sits down with Arizona head coach Brent Brennan. You're listening to Wildcat Football from Arizona Sports Enterprises.
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25: Coach, I know every week it's about getting set for the next opponent, but you've also mentioned earlier this week, you know, a lot of it is about us. And so how much goes into each week of practice about us versus the next opponent?
26: Well, I think it's always about that because it's about our, you know, our effort and our execution. And so every week going into that, it's, you know, in our meetings, in our game planning, all that stuff, it's really what can we do at a high level that gives us the best chance to have success on game day.
25: Okay, so after a couple of bowl games, what is it about us that you'd like to see better tonight?
26: Well, the biggest thing is, you know, coming off of last week is I want to see us finish. I want to see us finish in the fourth quarter. I felt like we were playing really good football for 3.5 quarters there, going toe-to-toe with the top 15 team, and we didn't finish in the last 8.5, 9 minutes. And that's when games are won. And so the big emphasis for us all week is just that finish aspect of everything that we do.
25: Is it making plays? Is it changing plays? Is there something that goes into finishing well?
26: I think it's a mindset. You know, I think it's a mentality, and I think it's so important that, you know, we build opportunities in the practice environment for us to answer that call, and we did that this week.
25: I'll mention a couple of names for you. Quinn Olson, Malcolm Harsog, Dwight Boodle, Cam Chapa, Tyree Boss, Daylon Austin, some of the new guys playing in the secondary. What have you seen from them so far through two games, and where do they go next?
26: I think they're playing great. You know, like when I look at that thing last week, we gave up a couple passes. But, you know, going into that last 8.5, 9 minutes, I think that I'm pretty sure BYU had 75 yards rushing and maybe 120 passing, right? So, you know, we're holding, you know, a really good football team to that kind of output, and we didn't finish. And, you know, Boodle kind of, you know, slipped on the big pass that they hit over the top against us late in that game. But I've been really encouraged with those guys. I feel like they're playing really hard. Our defense has been really, really good. And I think that's one of those things that we can learn from last week, that we didn't finish on either side of the ball late in that game.
25: Northern Illinois comes into town with a coach by the name of Rob Harley, who was their defensive coordinator last year and now is the interim head coach. So even though there was that change there, and it kind of came late because he was with the staff and continues to design their defense, not a lot of changes, or you tell me, from a year ago for those guys.
26: Well, I think the biggest thing is that, you know, they had a coaching transition happen late in the year, which is always complicated, and they're figuring out who they are also. And when you watch them play, though, on defense, they're multiple. They bring a lot of pressure. They play really hard. I think that's something that, you know, we have to be ready for. And also offensively, that, you know, they run the ball well. They're very big in the offensive front. They played two different quarterbacks who are both, you know, bring different things to the table. So I know Coach Harley's going to have this team ready to play, and we need to match that energy and attack the opportunity.
25: I mean, he's put together some really good defenses over the years in his career. What style does he like to play? You mentioned aggressive, et cetera.
26: Yeah, absolutely. I think it's, you know, the biggest thing is that team plays really, really hard, and they know what to do, right? They are multiple in their scheme, and they are creative on third down with their pressures, but this is something that he's been doing a long time, and he's produced really good defenses. And so, you know, offensively, we have to do our job. Everybody has to. This is a huge assignment thing for us, and everybody being on point with where they're supposed to be, what they're supposed to do, and then doing it with red line.
25: All right. They'll play two quarterbacks. One's taller than the other one. Do they change much when they switch quarterbacks?
26: No, I think you're going to see similar scheme. I don't think the scheme changes a bunch when they go in there. Obviously, with that big offensive line and their two good running backs, they would like to run the football, you know, more. I think that's something that they are really trying to establish with their team is really a consistent and effective run game.
25: All right. Simple question. What's the home field advantage mean for your team?
26: Well, it's big. It's big if we get that red line effort from our fans and you know, everybody here on campus and everybody in the city of Tucson. You know, I think anytime you can play in front of your home crowd, you just get so much energy from the home crowd. And we need those people to continue to show up for this team and continue to show up for this program. I think they need to understand that they are a huge part of our success, and we need them out there.
25: All right. Well, thanks to head coach Brent Brennan. We're coming up in a moment. This is Wildcat Football from Arizona Sports Enterprises.
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10: Three things that we believe, core values of Redline. 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
0: Arizona Sports Enterprises is proud to present Wildcat football. 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
25: And dogs tangle tonight in Tucson as the Arizona Wildcats take on the Northern Illinois Huskies. Hi again, everyone. Brian Jeffries, Lamont Lovett, Mackenzie Hamilton greeting you from the stadium for the first ever meeting between the U of A and NIU. Wildcats open play with a 1-1 record. The Huskies are 0-2. For the Cats, it's a return to non-conference play following an 11-point loss at BYU last Saturday. Arizona has two remaining non-con games left before resuming Big 12 action on October 3rd. U of A coach Brent Brennan has told us this week it's all about us. Part of his red line philosophy is to own it and fix it. Second half mistakes cost the Cats last week. Part of tonight's goal is to finish. The Huskies have lost games at Iowa and at home to Illinois State, and IU is in a transition period right now after seven-year coach Thomas Hammack resigned in February to take a job with the Seattle Seahawks. Replacing him is Rob Harley, who's been the team's defensive coordinator. Harley is an interim coach and has a chance, of course, to keep the job if, I guess, NIU has a good season. Even before Hammack departed, the Huskies were going through some major changes. All 11 defensive starters gone from a year ago, and about half the offensive starters are back. This might be a season filled with growing pains for a program that's had some remarkable success, including a historic win at Notre Dame 2 years ago. NIU is an FBS program. It now plays in the Mountain West Conference, and certainly not an opponent to be taken lightly. And Lamont Lovett, you love games like this because I think NIU comes here kind of a nothing-to-lose situation for them to come out west and play at Arizona at Casino del Sol Stadium against the Arizona Wildcats. And I'm looking forward to see what they do and how the Wildcats kind of bounce back after their first loss.
3: Yeah, this is a game where Arizona really has to respond because Arizona still has a lot to prove after losing their first one. And Northern Illinois is still trying to find their footing as a team. And they have a lot of pride as a program, and they're used to having success at that program. So those guys are going to come here, and they're going to fight.
25: Noah Fifita, 320 yards away before becoming the all-time passing leader in U of A football history. Could it happen tonight? Well, yes, it could. But, of course, as Noah talks about all the time, it's not about his stats. It's about winning. And first things first, he wants to win the game tonight. If he hits 320 or more tonight and sets the record, fine. But if not, it'll happen at another time. But it is part of the excitement here, and I think a lot of the folks here tonight to see if he can break that record, which you know is going to happen sooner or later. And just another part of the legacy that Noah Fifita will leave here at the University of Arizona. It's Hispanic Heritage Night tonight, and the fans rolling in red tonight. We look forward to a good one tonight, Arizona and Northern Illinois. More coming up from Casino del Sol Stadium in a moment. This is Wildcat Football from Arizona Sports Enterprises. Wildcat fans still dealing with lost connections while streaming your favorite game? 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
25: Stadium, Northern Illinois coming to town. Again, they're based out of DeKalb, Illinois, an enrollment of 16,000. Moving to the Mountain West Conference this year. Huskies have lost their first two games of the season to Iowa and Illinois State by a combined score of 68-24. As mentioned, a lot of changes for the Huskies this year. They lost their leading rusher from last season, their quarterback, wide receiver, tight end, etc. So kind of in a rebuilding phase right now. Two quarterbacks have been used, and we'll probably see both tonight. 6'5 senior Jalen McCone, a
0: has started both games. 5'11 junior Teron Dickens has played most of the snaps. Both are transfers. Aiken from Arkansas Pine Bluff, Dickens from Western Carolina, where he was first team all Southern Conference last year. Dickens also led the nation in completion percentage at 74.2%. He's at 75.6 this season, two games in. Top receiver for the Huskies, Arian Rodgers, 12 catches, 77 yards, one touchdown. Top rusher is Telly Johnson Jr., 99 yards through two games. Again, the defense has 11 new starters, including four freshmen. And before we get the starters, let's check the Arizona pregame weather report brought to you by Visit Tucson, where you can enjoy sunshine year-round, stunning desert views, and a vacation as perfect as today's game day forecast. Currently here in Tucson, and again, it's been, we're starting to see a cool down, 87 degrees right now, very white wind at 3 miles per hour, gusts up to 7, and no chance of rain tonight, so a great night ahead. 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And for the Wildcats, a lot of familiar names. Of course, we mentioned Noah Fifita, the senior quarterback, 320 yards away from becoming the all-time passing leader at the University of Arizona. Ken Riceno, Quincy Craig are the running backs, wide receivers.

0: En garde!
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2: What will our execution look like? How accountable is everyone going to be? And if you're new here, those three buzzwords right there, effort, execution, accountability, those three words are the definition of Redline, the heartbeat of this Arizona football team. Brian.
3: All right. Thanks, McKenzie. And we'll hear from McKenzie a little bit later on. We mentioned that Gio Richardson not playing tonight. There might be a couple of guys out as well, and she'll cover those a little bit later on. I mentioned NIU is moving to the Mountain West Conference. In football only, all the other sports on campus will be in the Horizon League, but it means increased travel. The MAC is a bus league. The Mountain West is a plane league. So they're going to travel over 15,000 miles this year. Instead of going to Ohio or Michigan or Indiana or some of the neighboring states, they're coming to Arizona, Wyoming. They'll play UNLV in Las Vegas. They'll go to San Jose State. They go to North Dakota State, so it's kind of a new look for them. But every year, this program plays Power Four teams. We mentioned, of course, the upset over Notre Dame 2 years ago. Lost to Maryland last year. Lost to Mississippi State. They played at Nebraska, Vanderbilt, Kentucky, Georgia Tech, and Michigan. Iowa, Florida State, etc. The idea is hopefully to get a win along the way. The Notre Dame game is the one that stood out. They had a pretty good year 2 years ago, but only three wins last year. And now this season, again, with the late change in head coaches, it's kind of an up and down year. We'll see how it plays out for them. But it's about the Wildcats tonight, Lamont, and what they can do to improve over what they did last week. And I really think the first two games of the season. The other thing is that, and I mentioned this to Brent earlier this week, okay, you beat NAU, and then all of a sudden you play a conference game in week two, which is rare that you play a conference game that early. Do you learn more, even in a loss, from that early of a game in conference play than you would playing, let's say NAU was game two tonight? I feel if the Wildcats use last week to their benefit, they can make much more of a gain over these next couple weeks before they get back to Big 12 play.
4: Yeah, you would love to learn in a victory, but nevertheless, your attention is heightened when you lose a game. Your details, you're looking at all the details. You're looking at everything that you did wrong in those situations. So I think you definitely have everyone's focus when they lose a game.
3: Well, because you want to go out. And last week, the Wildcats, by the way, were perfectly balanced run versus pass. And I guess every team would like to be that way. But in a game like this tonight, I think you even though Noah is that close to a record, I think the run game becomes very important for the Wildcats tonight. Get Ked Risino going. I mean, get Quincy Craig going. Maybe we see Ishmael Mahdi tonight. Wildcats leading rusher a year ago. Hasn't played yet so far this season after becoming eligible. And I think you want to establish that because you're going to have some games coming up. You need that ground game to dominate.
4: You really do. You want to see that thing kind of take off because it's a quarterback's best friend. I mean, when you're running the ball effectively, everything works off of that. And it just like it's the flip side, when you're not running the ball, everyone's going after the quarterback, you know. And so we know that Noah is the key to this team. And so we need everything to be hitting on all cylinders tonight.
3: So Fafita, for the record, 9,692 yards passing. That's, by the way, 308 yards from 10,000 and 320 away from, of course, Nick Foles' current record. He has in his back pocket 9 300-yard passing games in his career. And so it could happen tonight. But, again, that should not be the focus. And we're going to talk about it because it could happen tonight.
4: Yeah.
3: But the focus is to win the game. And that's what Noah's all about.
4: 100%. It is always that, to win the game first and foremost.
3: All right, Wildcats wearing, it is a red out tonight. They're wearing their red tops with the white helmets and the white pants, the Cardinal and blue trim, navy blue trim on top of that. They've got that Cactus logo on either side of the helmet. Nice looking uniforms out there. NIU will be in their road whites tonight, trimmed in gold and blue. So we're about ready to play football here at Casino del Sol Stadium. Again, a beautiful night for football. The way the schedule is kind of started out this year, your home away will be up in Pullman next week, then back home again. And so want to make the most of your home field, and that was a big key for the Wildcats last year.

0: one home loss that came in double overtime. And so protect your home field first in 7 home games this year and 5 in conference. Important to protect the home. So here we go. This should be fun tonight. Great weather, great atmosphere. Spend a heritage night tonight. It was a festive night here at the stadium. Wildcats will defer to the second half kickoff here. And NAU will receive the football to get things started. By the way, the best, we talked about the win 2 years ago over Notre Dame. You know, you go back just over 10 years. Well, it was about 14 years ago. Northern Illinois had its arguably best season in school history. They went 12-2. That was back in 2012. Won the MAC, went 8-0, went to the Orange Bowl.
1: I remember.
0: Yep. Dave Doran was their head coach at that time. Their quarterback, Jordan Lynch, their all-time great there. In fact, from 2010 to 2014, a five-year span, Northern Illinois won 57 games over that stretch.
1: That's impressive.
0: So they've again, got some great history behind them. All right, here we go. The approach and the kick. And that one is going to head over the end line for a touchback. And now you will start at its own 25-yard line. First down and 10 is Ian French. Kicks it out. So, yeah, we're going to see two quarterbacks tonight for the Huskies. And it's interesting the way they have kind of lined things up. So, Tron Dickens, it looks like he's actually going to start tonight. They've used Jalen Macon in starting roles. He's only thrown, 13 passes this year. Dickens has thrown 41 and has had much better numbers in that area. And last week against Illinois State, he was 22 of 27 for 193. The officials, there is a flag down, by the way, on the kickoff. Just saw that. And it looks like it might be against NIU. At least the Huskies are backing up. Here from our referee tonight is Michael McCabe.
2: Personal foul. Illegal block below the waist. Receiving team number 8. 15-yard penalty. The kick will be replayed.
1: Oh, the kick's replayed.
0: Well, they're not getting ready to do
1: that. It doesn't look like it.
0: No.
3: As a result of the penalty.
1: Oh, yeah, they are.
0: I wonder why. I mean, they were going to start at the 25 as it was.
1: Yeah, good point.
0: And, I mean, this is a lot easier to kick it over the end line, which would mean they would start at the 25 again. Just curious.
1: Yeah.
0: So,
2: after discussion, the penalty will be declined.
1: Okay.
2: First down.
0: All right. That's why I was curious, okay? You know?
1: Yeah, I was getting ready to say, what is the benefit of re-kicking it when he kicked it out of the end zone to begin with?
0: Yeah. So, Huskies will start to throw 25 first down and 10. And here we go. Again, NIU 1-1 on the season. Their second road game of the year. And they will throw it downfield. Got two wideouts either side on first and 10. And out of the shotgun. Dickens will throw left side. It's caught stepping to bounds
3: Dickens
0: at the 30 for a gain of 5. And that's their top receiver.
3: Forced out of bounds by number 17, Limo Lett.
0: Rogers, 5'11 Richard senior out of Lexington, South Carolina. And Limo Lett, the third, knocks him out, gain of 5.
1: That was a very easy pitch and catch for 5 yards. Just taking advantage of the soft cushion that Arizona's given him.
0: So second down and 5. Handoff will go inside. That's a first down over the 35 and out to the 40.
3: Number 45, Telly Johnson Jr., the ball carrier. Tackle by number 48.
0: That's Telly Johnson Jr. He's their top running back. 5'11 junior out of Augusta, Georgia.
3: He's
0: brought down by Cooper Lumstrom.
1: Well, NIU's off to a really good start. Two explosive plays right out the gate. Well, a quick out, but then Telly almost takes it to the house on that one.
0: Give him 9 yards, first down. Northern Illinois at their own 39-yard line. Opening drive moving left to right here at Casino del Sol Stadium. Wildcats bring an extra man up, and a keeper to the right side. Pass is caught over the 40, 45, and out of bounds
3: Dickens
0: near midfield. That's the tight end, Jason Fowler. Sophomore out of Skokie, Illinois, and he's pushed out by Lima Leck. But so far, good chunk plays here for the Huskies. Gain of eight. It'll be second down and two.
1: Yeah, moving the ball with ease on Arizona right now. Arizona's tried to come with some pressure, but the quarterback's doing a great job of just getting the ball out of his hands quickly, understanding where to go with the football.
0: And they'll go trips left, tight end to the right, and the handoff will go inside around the right-hand side. There's some running room for Johnson. He's into Arizona territory to the 40, 35, and finally wrestled out of bounds around the 33.
3: Johnson, the ball carrier,
0: continues
3: the 50 down into Wildcat
0: run well.
3: Territory.
0: Telly Johnson picks up the first down.
3: The
0: Wildcats there to tackle.
3: Also, number 8, Javion Cole on the tackle.
1: I'm seeing a lot of holes in Arizona's defense right now. Guys looking out of place, looking like they don't know where they're supposed to be right now. Not off to a good start.
0: Gain of 20, so it'll be first down. Northern Illinois at the Arizona 33-yard line. No score, but the Huskies marching. Dickens out of the shotgun. He's got Johnson to his right. Play fake, pump fake. He's going to go deep, headed for the end zone. Overthrows the intended receiver down there.
3: Dickens pass intended for LaRon Bryant. Incomplete.
0: LaRon Bryant. Sophomore at Savannah, Georgia. Javion Cole with the coverage. So it'll be second down and 10 for NIU at the Arizona 33.
1: We said going in that NIU is not going to be intimidated by being in a different environment. These guys are used to these type of games, and they're playing that way right now.
0: Again, they go trips left. They started the tight end to the right, and now Jason Fowler will shift over to the left side of the line. Dickens out of the shotgun. Johnson, who's left in the backfield. Johnson gets the handoff right through the middle. Breaks a couple tackles inside the 25. And a first down
3: Johnson,
0: right about
3: the
0: 23. That's a gain of 10. And another first down for the Huskies.
1: Arizona's absolutely getting gashed right now. I mean, he's getting 10 yards a crack right now. And through his career, he's averaged more than 5 yards a carry. So he's a quality back.
0: First down and 10 for Northern Illinois. The Arizona 23, no score. Opening drive of the ball game. Blumstrom, by the way, on the last tackle. And again, they'll stack two receivers left, one to the right, tight end to the left. And Dickens, play fake, will fight the pass. Tipped, incomplete as it hits the
3: Dickens
0: turf. And that was Dominic Lolesio who knocks it down.
3: Deflected at the line
0: so
3: of
0: it'll be second down and 10 at the Arizona 23.
1: That's a heads-up play by Lolesio, understanding that Dickens is trying to get the ball out of his hands quickly, stopping his pass rush, and then zeroing in on becoming like a shot blocker and batting that ball down.
0: Second and 10, NIU at the Arizona 23. Trips left of Dickens. He'll take the snap out of the shotgun, looking left, firing left, fade, or the corner of the end zone, and incomplete. Looking
3: Dickens
0: for Cam Thompson.
3: For Cam Thompson
0: over his head. Malcolm Hartsog on the coverage. That pass was just way too high.
3: Number 15, Malcolm Hartsog, Jr.
1: Northern Illinois is impressive so far. Quarterback's very accurate. Knows exactly where to go with the football right now. He's getting great protection. And the offensive line is doing a good job of pushing Arizona around so far.
0: Third down and 10. Huskies at the Arizona 23. Two wideouts either side. Dickens looking over the defense. Johnson to his left. Dickens short drop, quick pass, and gets it to Johnson. Breaks a tackle inside the 25. Tight ropes to about Dickens the 20 and out of bounds. And mark him at the 21. That's going to be well short of the first down. So good recovery there for the Wildcats. Gain of just a couple. It'll be fourth down. And we'll see the field goal unit come out for Northern Illinois. Lee Millett there on the final tackle to knock Johnson out.
1: Yeah, Danny Gonzalez said enough is enough. He came with the entire house that time and forced the ball to get out of his hands quickly and ended up creating that stop.
0: J.J. Schellenhardt will attempt the 38-yard field goal from the right hash mark. Made his only of the season last week at home against Illinois State from 40 yards. Ball down, the kick is up, plenty of distance on it, and it will split the uprights. It's good. And Northern Illinois takes the early lead. 11:24 to go, opening quarter. Northern Illinois 3, Arizona nothing. Wildcats will get their first taste on offense when we come back. This is Wildcat football from Arizona Sports Enterprises.
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0: Scoring drive, 10 plays, 54 yards in 3 minutes and 36 seconds. And J.J. Schlonhart. It's the field goal from 38 yards out, 3-0 in favor of Northern Illinois. Wildcats to get the ball after we check in with Mackenzie Hamilton.
10: Well, thanks, Brian. I'm down here on the field with tonight's honorary captain, Jose Portilla. Jose, we're so glad to have you back tonight. For those who don't know, you were the first Mexican-born player to compete in the Super Bowl and be a non-kicker at that. So when you reflect on your time in the NFL, when you reflect on your time here in college, what message do you hope to pass on to the high schoolers that you're now coaching and leading?
11: You know, the message is don't give up on your dream. Sometimes you got to bet on yourself. A lot of work, a lot of sacrifice, but don't give on the things that God has given you and blessed you with.
10: I love it. And as you stand on this field, you told me you were just reflecting on the Wildcat walk, on all of the pregame festivities too. You were a part of the coin toss. Is there any memory that hits you standing down here now?
11: Oh yeah, many memories on this field, many victories, many brotherhood. It was a great part of my life to be here at the University of Arizona and experience this. And to leave your blood, sweat, and tears on that field means a lot to me.
10: Well, awesome. Thank you so much for your time, and thank you for being here tonight.
11: Thank you.
10: Ryan.
0: All right. Thank you both. Cats to get the ball here. See both the Jet back there along with Quincy. And the kickoff man for NIU is Ryan Short. Transfer from Butler. He'll tee it up to the 35-yard line. Wildcats will be moving right to left here on their opening drive, and I'm sure Danny Gonzalez talking to the defense over there, or actually down below us, as the Wildcats have switched sidelines, of course, this season. See what they can adjust next time out. Kickoff by Short will go over the end line for a touchback, and the Wildcats will start at their own 25, first down and 10. And so, well, we've talked a lot about Noah Fifita and why not. Take a look at his 3 non-conference games last year. He passed for 712 yards and 6 touchdowns, no interceptions. Ready to go at it here tonight. Senior out of Huntington Beach, California. So far this season, 509 yards through the air, 3 touchdowns, 1 interception. He's also rushed for 62 yards and a TD. So Fifita working out of the shotgun on first down and 10. 2 wideouts to the right, 1 to the left. Single back to the left of Fifita. That's Kidd. And he'll go in motion to the right side. Fifita, a little pump fake, flushed out of the pocket, rolling to the left now. Being chased, tried to stiff arm a man and can't get away. Sacked back at the 15-yard line. A lot of time there. Fifita just could not find anybody open and nowhere to go. And finally, Amari Washington got there along with Jack Murray. And they wrestled him down for a loss on the play of 10.
1: That's not the way you want to start out a game, that's for sure. Noah needs to get rid of the football. There were some players open downfield, but when he left the pocket and went to the left, he just lost his vision.
0: All right, tough here now on second down and 20. Fifita out of the shotgun, straight back to throw. Steps up, plenty of time, waits, fires far side. It's caught around the 20-yard line, but that's going to be it.
3: Fifita's pass complete to number 11, Chris Hunter.
0: Goes to
3: third.
0: Chris Hunter. He's tackled out there by Yassine Falk. They'll gain yardage on the play, but not a big chunk play. 7, and when it was, they needed 20, they still got a ways to go here on third down. It'll be third down and 13.
1: Yeah, back to that first one. Noah's got to not take that sack. That's on him completely. Regardless, he's got to throw that ball away.
0: Hunter to the right, Spivey to the left. Cats had another slot receiver to the left. Van Fafita out of the shotgun now. He needs 13 here on third down. Straight back to throw. Steps up, rolling to the right, looking downfield, waving downfield. Nobody there, and he's thrown down again at the 20-yard line. Second sack for NIU, and that's Cole Sneed out of Oak Park, Illinois. His first sack of the season, and boy, that did not look good.
1: There was nothing good about that drive. Starting with Noah by taking that sack early on, you just can't do that. When you that's taking a sack because he had plenty of time to get rid of the ball. If no one's open, you throw it away, you line up and run another play, but you can't take a 10-yard sack on the first play.
0: Chase Ridley to punt. Line of scrimmage, the 20. Gets it off. High-hanging kick. And that's going to take a bounce out of bounds. Let's see where the officials mark it. And that's not going to be as good as it looked off his foot. They're going to mark it at the 48. That's the Northern Illinois 48-yard line. Great field position here for the Huskies on their second drive.
1: Yeah, that was a bad kick.
0: It was high, but not deep.
1: Yeah, and it went sideways. He needed that to go in the middle of the field.
0: So here's another test here for the Arizona defense.
1: Indeed.
0: We saw the Huskies move the ball downfield 54 yards before the drive stalled when the Wildcats brought the blitz, and they settled for a field goal. Now outstanding field position to start at their own 48, first down and 10.
1: Yeah.
0: 3-0 favor of Northern Illinois. Ball left hash. Huskies moving left to right. Johnson, the running back, to the right. Pickens back to throw. Oh, looking deep, open. Going deep. Got a man open, and it's caught at the 10 to the 5. Touchdown, Northern Illinois.
1: Wow.
0: 52 yards on the play, and the catch is made down there by Cam Thompson. Caught it at the 10, cruised in.
1: Yeah, Cam Thompson was wide open. I mean, he had about a good 6 yards on the defender. That was a pitch and catch, easy touchdown.
0: Well, you know now why Teron Dickens, pretty darn good quarterback, Southern Conference Offensive Player of the Year when he was at Western Carolina last year, led the nation in a passing percentage, and he's better than that so far this year. So, in for the extra point, Schlenhardt, kick is up. And the kick is good. And just like that, with 9:07 to go in the opening quarter, it's Northern Illinois 10, Arizona nothing. Timeout on the field. We're back in a moment. This is Wildcat Football from Arizona Sports Enterprises.
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0: Day. It took 9 seconds for Teron Dickens to hit Cam Thompson, the senior out of Youngstown, Ohio. That was just the second catch of the season for Thompson, by the way. He's a transfer from Mississippi State, played only three games there last year. Actually, it started his college career at Eastern Illinois, played at NIU previous, back again, and obviously the big play of his career so far. You know, it's 10-0 in favor of the Huskies. Our sideline reports brought to you by Coca-Cola. Passionate fans and a nice cold Coca-Cola. Now that's a winning combo. Fan work is thirsty work. Enjoy Coca-Cola. Here's McKenzie.
10: Well, Brian, you noted that the Wildcats are without their wide receiver, Gio Richardson, tonight, but Arizona is also missing two defensive players. Defensive lineman Zach Zilepa and corner Dwight Boodle did not partake in warm-ups, and they are not dressed out on this sideline. Now, when the defense came off after that touchdown, the message to them was wake up.
0: Those are two very good words, because obviously they need a wake-up call here. And
1: yeah, they haven't looked sharp in any area. Defense, offense, they look like they kind of thought they were going to roll the footballs out here tonight. So they better wake up quickly, because this team has come in here focused.
0: All right, Ryan Short to kick off. Quincy Craig and Jet Smith are the deep end for the Wildcats. Ball teed up at the 35. And here's the boot. And this kind of a line drive, and it's going to be taken by Jet. He's going to bring it up the right hash. Now crosses middle of the field, 20, and almost to the 25-yard line.
3: Receives at the one, returns to the 24.
0: There is a flag down on the play. This will be the second time we've had a flag on a kickoff tonight. Avery Jones made the tackle. So they've got the ball marked right now at the 24.
1: It's a hold.
2: During the return, illegal block in the back. Receiving team number 0. 10-yard penalty. First down, Arizona.
0: All right, well, nothing has gone right yet. So add that. Take it back to the 14. That's where the Wildcats will start this drive. First down.
3: As a result of the penalty, the starting line of scrimmage will be the Arizona 14. Wildcats.
0: That's down by 10 early on. Plenty of time, but boy, you got to get rolling.
1: They dug themselves a hole.
0: Pistol set here with Reese Noe behind Noah Fifita. Two wideouts left. Phelps in motion, left to right. Hand off go to Reese Noe, and he doesn't get anything. In fact, he loses a yard on the play. So it'll be second down and 11.
3: Tackle by number 6, Deshaun Nelson.
0: Concerned early here.
1: Loss of to say the least. Northern Illinois just... They're playing the run right now. These guys are coming downhill fast, and they're like, okay, we're not letting you run. Arizona's going to have to impose their will.
0: Jayshon Thomas, defensive end, made the tackle. Spivey in motion left to right on second and 11. Fifita back to throw, waiting. Fires it out in the flat, caught there by Spivey. Can't break away. Fifita's he does pick up 12, Trey, about Spivey, 2 yards on the play. 16, get out to the 16, so that'll make it third down and 9.
3: Two on the play, third down.
0: Great reaction there, that time by Kyan Conyers. So it'll be third and 9, Arizona. Fifita. See if he's checking off at the line. Steps back now. Risano is left in the backfield. Trips left to the wide side of the field. Single man to the right. Pressure coming from Fafita's right. He is back to throw. Has time. Waits. Fires deep downfield. Got Spivey open. Makes the catch to the 50. Crosses 45. And a first down, Arizona. Down to the 41-yard line of Northern Illinois.
1: That's a great job of Noah Fifita. Staying calm in the pocket. Recognizing Spivey wide open right off the get-go and just drops the ball right in there.
0: Tackled by Avery Jones. Wildcats will go in a hurry when they get a big first down from the 41. Fifita straight back to throw. Fires over the middle, and it's caught the near sideline by Spivey. Stepped out of bounds. Didn't realize it, but he still gets a nice gain on the play. Inside the 35, down to the 33.
1: Noah took a monstrous hit right there. They blitzed right up. They sent a safety right down the middle, and he had a free shot on Noah.
0: So after the 43-yard pass to Spivey, this one gains 8. It'll be second down. And Fifita out of the shotgun. We'll hand off Risano right side. Puts his head down. He drives to the 31. That's where the marker is.
3: Carries, tackled near the line.
0: Let's
3: to
0: see.
3: Got
0: to the line
3: Jack
0: to gain.
3: Murray.
0: Let's see if they give him the first down. And the official's going to take a look at the spot. And I believe he's going to be just short. So third and less
3: third and
0: than one. Jack Murray on the tackle for Northern Illinois. So again, third down. maybe the length of the football to go here. Just outside the 31-yard line of the Huskies. Pistol set here with two receivers right. H-back left. And Fifita. Couple hand claps, takes the snap. Hand off left. First down and more inside the 25-20. Flag is down. As it stands right now, a first down for Arizona.
3: Penalty flag on the play.
0: As Quincy Craig gets to the 18-yard line, but that may be coming back.
1: It's coming back.
2: Holding. Offense number 73. 10-yard penalty. Replay third down.
0: Matthew Lotto with the hold. Wildcats had some tough penalties on their offensive line late in that BYU game last week. This one cost them a first down.
1: Yeah, that goes from a third and easy, and you could even consider going on fourth down to now being in a situation where you may have to end up punting it.
0: Third down and 7 now for the Wildcats. Take the football back to the Northern Illinois 38-yard line. No out of the shotgun. Two receivers either side. Huskies almost jumped. Fifita will take the snap, straight back to throw. Here comes pressure. Fires the pass, and it's caught inside the 20. 15, 10, 5. Touchdown, Arizona! Chris Hunter found a seam, and nobody could catch him.
1: Noah Fifita on a slant route to Chris Hunter. Drops it right in the bucket. Hunter catches it in stride and walks into the end zone.
0: Well, needless to say, the Wildcats needed that.
1: Yes,
0: 38-yard pass play.
1: And the good thing about it is we talked about explosive plays before the game started. That was an explosive play right there.
0: So here's Salgado Medina in for the extra point attempt. And for Chris Hunter's first touchdown catch of the season. Extra point up and good. And with 6:01 to go here in the opening quarter, the Wildcats on the board. It's now Northern Illinois 10, Arizona 7. This is Wildcat football from Arizona Sports Enterprises.
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0: 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If it's worth doing, do it the right way. All right, just because I know you're keeping track here. Noah Fafita now has passed for exactly 100 yards. That leaves him 220 away from Nick Foles' all-time passing record.
1: That's a good start.
0: Very good start. And big plays. You know, Brent Brennan pointed out that last week at BYU, the Wildcats, in downfield passing, they went just 2 for 10. And Noah got some downfield passing, and it paid off.
1: Yeah. It's hard to live as an offense like that when you don't have any explosive plays. And you saw right there, that just changed, flipped all the momentum of the game really quickly there with those two explosive pass plays. So glad to see that element come back into this offense.
0: By the way, that's also for Noah Fafita, now his 77th Arizona touchdown pass. Kickoff by Ian French. And that ball is going to sail over the end line for a touchback. And so Northern Illinois will start at its own 25.
3: Huskies take over first and 10.
0: First down and 10. And now I'm interested to see the Arizona defense here.
1: Yeah.
0: So they gave up a field goal and then got burned on the first play of the last drive for 52 yards and a touchdown.
1: Yeah. And it's worth noting that, you know, Boodle is out today, and he's been the starter on that in that corner. Position that actually, you know, got burned on that spot. So keep an eye on that position out there to see how Boss ends up doing.
0: All right, first and 10. And on first down, quick pass by Dickens near side, caught at the 25-yard line. A nice tackle by, well, Dickens Thompson tackle right at the 30. It's a nice tackle by Cam Chapa, junior out of Aurora, Colorado.
3: Second down.
0: So gain of 5. Second down and 5 for Northern Illinois. 5:42 to go, opening quarter, 10-7 favor the Huskies. Dickens will send 3 receivers to the left. Kelly Johnson, the running back, to the left of Dickens. Tight end to the left side of the line. And a pass is tipped and falls incomplete. Second time the Wildcats have got their hand on one of those passes, and that was Tay Brown.
3: Knocked down the line of scrimmage by number 6, Tay Brown.
1: And that's a heads-up play by Tay Brown again, recognizing that NIU is trying to get the ball out of their hands really quickly. They're trying to really nullify the pass rush by getting rid of the ball quickly. And if they're going to do that, then you guys have to stop your pass rush and start batting these passes down, and that'll change that.
0: So it's now third down and 5 for Northern Illinois at its own 30-yard line. Dickens out of the shotgun. Johnson to his right in the backfield. Dickens steps back, fires the pass left. It's caught, and first down.
3: Dickens
0: over the 35 out near the 37.
3: Yari Rogers. Jamion Cole, the number 13, Cam
0: Chapa. Coming off a 11-catch game last week against Illinois State. Jamion Cole knocks him out of bounds. First down, they'll give him 6 on the play out to the 36-yard line.
1: NIU is doing a very nice job of attacking Arizona tonight. They know that Arizona likes to play a lot of man, so you're starting to see a lot of crossing routes and man situations like that to pick players off.
0: On first down, play fake rolling right, and the throw on the run by Dickens is incomplete. And excellent defense.
3: Dickens pass intended for number 19, Keelan McInerney.
0: McInerney, the intended receiver, and there was Tyrese Boss, the guy you just mentioned, junior out of Rialto, California. Perfect timing.
1: And that was a good job of Arizona that time, finally making them play behind the chains after first down. They've been getting 5 yards on first down every single time so far. That's a first time right there. Arizona did a nice job of stopping them by getting pressure and forcing a pass, an incomplete pass.
0: Boss, a transfer from Wyoming. Get some extra playing time tonight. Second down, handoff. Johnson slips through the right side, runs into a couple Wildcats over the 40, out to the 40. Three yard line.
3: Tackled by number 13, Cam.
0: We'll pick
3: Chapa
0: up 6, almost 7 on the play. And Cam Chapa again on the stop. Mark it just shy of the 44, so this will be a third down and 3 for Northern Illinois.
1: And Johnson is finding some really big running lanes tonight. I mean, he's just been creasing Arizona's defense pretty easily every time.
0: Johnson, 5'11", 215-pound junior out of Augusta, Georgia. And they're featured back. He'll get a rest here. Third down and 3. Here's the snap back. Quick pass near side. Caught, first down. Just shy of midfield out to the 49.
3: Dickens
0: to Rogers.
3: Larry
0: Rogers makes another catch out there. So they continue to move the football.
3: Tackled on the play by
1: They're finding the void in Arizona's defense, and they're just throwing it to the flats. Again, Arizona's got to find a way to cut those plays off. It looked like Arizona was going to be in position that time to defend it, but still got there.
0: So first down, Northern Illinois at its own 49-yard line, leading 10-7, 3:38 to go in the opening quarter. Send the tight end Jason Fowler from the right to the left side. Pickens back to throw with time, going deep downfield, and he's going to miss his target there. And that was Rodgers, but again, excellent coverage by Malcolm Hartsog, was right with him down the field.
1: That's great man-to-man coverage right there. Malcolm Hartsog was running his route for him. You couldn't even see the receiver. He had him covered. He had him blanketed. That was excellent coverage by Malcolm Hartsog.
0: Second down and 10 for the Huskies at their own 49-yard line. 3:27 to go, first quarter. Been an active one so far. Two receivers left, one to the right. Ricky Taylor Jr., the wideout to the right, short side of the field. Pickens working out of the shotgun. He'll take the snap. Fire the pass over the middle. That's incomplete. That might have been tipped.
3: Pickens pass intended for number four, Kenji Lewis.
1: They were trying to do an RPO that time, but again, Hartsog, great position to make a play on it. And the pass looked like it was tipped because it sailed really high.
0: So here comes third down and 10 now for Northern Illinois. On third down tonight, they're 2 of 3. Take a look at what they've done so far this season. That's a big improvement. Is 30% over their first two games on third down conversions. Empty backfield now for Dickens. He'll take the snap, throws right, and it's caught by Taylor. Taylor splits the defense inside the 40, 35, first down, inside the Arizona 30-yard line.
3: Pass complete to number 3, Liam Lindo.
1: That's just too easy.
3: Tackle by number 48, I mean, Cooper Blumstone.
1: You see that they're an empty. They were an empty set. The only thing they were going to run was a screen right there, and Arizona just gave it to them.
0: Cooper Blumstrom on the tackle for the Wildcats. Gain of 21 on the play. First down for Northern Illinois at the Arizona 30-yard line. Leading 10-7 over the Wildcats' final 3 minutes of the opening quarter.
1: Just not playing discipline on defense right now.
0: Two wideouts to the right. Extra tight end. See Telly Johnson back into the ball game. Send Taylor in motion right to left. And the snap back, Dickens. And he'll run it to the right, looking for a hole. Dives for short
3: Dickens
0: yardage.
3: Scrambles.
0: In about three, maybe. Max Harris will make the stop.
3: AC Lafataga. Gain of 3 on the play, second down.
1: And the other thing about Northern Illinois is they're keeping the ball away from Arizona. They're having these long, extended drives. They're getting rid of the ball quickly, hitting them with these little short passes, and they're keeping this clock moving. And so they're playing at the pace that they want to play at right now.
0: Second down and 7 for the Huskies at the Arizona 27. 2 minutes to go, opening quarter. Dickens lines up out of the shotgun. Johnson to his right in the backfield. Dickens back to throw. Here comes the rush, rolling right, throws it, and it's caught at the 25 and out of bounds right there.
3: Dickens
0: that will
3: pass
0: be short
3: to
0: of the first
3: one,
0: down.
3: Deary Rogers.
0: Deary Rogers made
3: steps
0: the catch.
3: Steps out of bounds at the 24-yard
0: right on the sideline, stepped
3: line.
0: Out there. They'll mark it at
3: a
0: the 24.
3: A gain of 3 on the play.
0: So now here's another big third down play. Third and 4 for NIU.
18: Zone to zone, let's go! On your feet!
0: Ball right hash. Huskies now 3 of 4 on third downs. Dickens, junior out of Miami, Florida, transfer from Western Carolina. A good job so far tonight. 9-16 through the air, 108 yards, and a touchdown. Working out of the shotgun. He'll take the snap, steps back, sliding left, fires the pass towards the corner, and it's incomplete. And no flag. There was some contact down there, but not enough to draw a penalty. So it'll be fourth down.
1: Yeah, that was contact on the
3: but
1: Cole was going
3: down
1: towards the ball, and he was looking at the ball, so he has just as much right to the football as the wide receiver does in that situation. As long as he's not just knocking him over, he was working his way back to the football at the same way, so he had as much right to the ball
3: goal,
1: as the receiver.
3: Number 33, J.J.
0: McInerney was the intended receiver.
3: This will be a
0: 41-yard field goal attempt for J.J. Schlenhardt. Hit earlier from 38. This would be his longest so far this season. Ball down, kick is up, and it's going to have enough distance, but it's fading right, and it misses wide right.
3: with 108 remaining.
0: Well, that had to feel good for the defense.
1: It did. That was a good stop by the defense because NIU had a lot of momentum on that drive, but Arizona drew a line in the sand and didn't let them get that first down, and that's really the type of play that you want to see out of this defense. And they're fighting back, and you're starting to see that, you know, that pop that this defense wasn't playing with early.
0: So the drive ends at the Arizona 24-yard line. That's where the Wildcats will take over, first down and 10. Minute 8 left here in the opening quarter, 10-7, favor of Northern Illinois. Noah Fifita, the offense, will come out. Ked Risino will be the running back. Couple wideouts to the right. Fifita working out of the pistol set. Four down linemen for the Huskies. Fifita will take the snap. Play fake. Back to throw. Here comes pressure. Steps up. Can't get away. Sacked for the third time tonight. Back inside the 20-yard line.
3: Number 55,
0: Jordan Bellamy got him.
3: Tackle.
0: Freshman out of St. Petersburg, Florida.
3: Loss of seven.
1: They're coming. You know, they're doing a great job of mixing up their defenses and coming with pressures. And Noah's not handling it well at all. He had two receivers hot to the outside that were open. But he was just looking at the line of scrimmage, trying to get out of the way. So, give it up.
0: Loss of eight. Second down and 18. Fifita, play fake, fires the pass out on the right flat. It's caught out there and out of bounds. Let's see. They're going
3: to
0: mark
3: Fifita's
0: it out to 28.
3: Fifita's pass complete to number seven, Isaiah Mizell. Tackled by number 12, Aaron
0: make
3: Warren.
0: The catch. Short of the first down.
1: Mizell's hurt.
3: Aaron gain of Warren 11 on the play.
0: On
3: brings
0: the tackle.
3: Up first
0: Mizell
3: down.
0: Has to come out of the ballgame holding his left arm as he comes to the near sideline. So Chris Hunter quickly back in. It'll be third down now and six for the Wildcats. That was a 12-yard gain, so they got a big chunk back, but now they need at least six here to keep this drive alive. Risino started to go in motion, but they're going to let the clock run out, and that'll end the quarter.
2: That is the end of the first quarter.
0: So a chance to talk it over here on a big third down play coming up. After one here in Tucson, Northern Illinois 10, Arizona 7. This is Wildcat Football from Arizona Sports Enterprises.
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0: 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Let's check in with Mackenzie Hamilton.
10: Well, guys, down on the field right now, we're recognizing our men's basketball team who will be headed to the Maui Invitational this Thanksgiving, and I'm here with Cameron Holmes. So your team has a lot of travel this season, a pretty special schedule. Can you tell us about the Lithuania trip and what the highlight was for you?
22: Yeah, no, it was great. It was a new experience for me. That was my first time out of the country. So getting to go down there with my guys, it felt great. And, you know, we have some players on the team that are already from there, so they showed us around. It was a great time, though.
10: Yeah, Mo was telling us about some kind of pink soup or something he wanted to show you. Mo Grievous, did you taste it?
22: I did. It was actually good. I actually enjoyed it. I know I'm a picky eater, so that was actually crazy for me to like it, so it was good.
10: Okay, well, I'll have to go and try it. And then final question for you. Red Blue is next Saturday. It's going to be another look at this team. What excites you most about the group that you guys have?
22: I just say everything all around. I feel like we're a great defensive team this year. I feel like we're very together. We're all friends. We're all chill with each other. So it's going to be great just stepping out there for the first time with each other on the court, you know, fans back the arena. So
10: we're excited for it. Wildcats, you heard it here. Make sure you're at Red Blue next Saturday. Thanks so much, Cam. Back to you, Brian.
0: All right. Thanks, McKenzie. Yeah, they got their cert board tonight. Every team that goes to the Maui Invitational, they get that cert board just to get them ready for a few days. I can't say on the beach because it's a working trip, but you know what I mean.
1: Yes.
0: It's coming up in November, just
3: with the second quarter getting underway, Wildcats football third and six from their
0: own. All right, as we start the second quarter, Wildcats have a third down and six.
1: It's a big third down right here.
0: It is. So far tonight, the Wildcats 2-4 on third downs. They move left to right here in the second quarter of play. So far this season, the Wildcats have been very good on third down. They're at 50% through two games. Noah Fifita out of the shotgun, trying to see if he can get the Huskies to jump. They don't. He'll take the snap back to throw. Stepping right, throws, caught. That's a first down over the 35, out near the 38-yard line. That's Cole Rusk.
3: 14, Cole Rusk.
0: The sixth-year senior out of Rock Island, Illinois, with the catch.
3: Tackled by number six, Kion Conyers. But a game
1: nice shot of Noah Fifita. Recognizing Rusk was wide open. He had a nice pocket around him, good protection. Pitch and catch, first down.
0: Kion Conyers on the tackle, first down Arizona. Fifita on first down, throws the pass, and it's caught. Boy, tough
3: Fifita's
0: catch by to 12, Spivey,
3: Spivey
0: out of the 43, so that'll be a gain of four. I love the guy right on his back.
3: On the play,
0: it was Liam
3: down.
0: Lindo.
1: Yeah.
0: So NIU making some quick changes. The Wildcats snap it quick. Riesenow, but he can't get away. He'll get back to the line of scrimmage,
3: Kendrick,
0: and that's Riesenow,
3: it. The ball carrier tackled after a gain of one.
0: NIU almost got caught offside there.
1: Yeah.
0: Aaron Warren, the nickelback, made an outstanding tackle on Riesenow.
1: They tried to make a substitution when Arizona didn't substitute, so they didn't have to wait.
0: So now the Wildcats facing a second down.
2: Legal substitution. Defense, 12 players on the field, time of the snap.
0: They didn't get it.
2: 5-yard penalty.
1: Okay.
2: Remains second down.
1: Heads up play by Noah.
0: Yeah. So now it'll be second and one, and actually probably less than a yard to go. Ball advanced out to the Arizona 48.
3: The penalty spots the
0: early
3: ball
0: second
3: the
0: quarter. Casino del Sol Stadium.
3: And short.
0: Fifita's going to line up under center. Two wideouts to the right. They stack him to the right. Spivey in motion out there. Fifita play fake. Back to throw. Steps up. Fires the pass down the near side. That's overthrown. Double coverage.
3: Fifita's pass intended for number 18,
0: way,
3: Brandon Phelps.
0: Or Brandon Phelps.
3: Incomplete. Number 5, Yassine Falk on the coverage. Brings up
0: Aaron
3: third
0: Warren
3: down.
0: And Yassine Falk there on the coverage for NIU. So it'll be third down less than a yard. That's one of those.
1: Yep.
0: You know, you think, hey, second and less than a yard, take a shot like that. And if it doesn't work, still got a chance here to pick up the first down.
1: And it should be noted that Noah did a nice job of throwing the ball away there, knowing he didn't notice and he didn't have anything.
0: So now third down less than a yard. Fifita under center again. He'll take the snap. Handoff this time and a first down to midfield.
3: Number
0: and
3: 24,
0: the 48. Quincy Craig will pick it up.
3: Carrier across the 50, tackled
0: Wildcats
3: at the 48,
0: keep the drive alive here with the first
3: Jordan
0: down.
3: Bellamy.
0: Now in Husky territory, where Bellamy makes the tackle
3: Arizona.
0: For NIU.
1: Arizona's offensive lines looks like they've kind of settled down too now. You're starting to see these guys actually get some push, get some movement up front, whereas they looked like they were kind of catching a little bit earlier.
0: Wildcats down 10-7, early second quarter, first down. At the Husky 48, Fifita out of the pistol set. Will hand off left, breaking tackle Craig. 45 down to the 40 and a first down. Almost inside the 35-yard line of Northern Illinois. They'll mark him at the 34. Excellent run. He had to break a tackle to get there, Quincy Craig.
1: Nice hard running by Quincy Craig.
0: Liam Lindo on the tackle for NIU. First down Wildcats. At the Husky 34, quick snap to Fifita, back to throw. Here comes pressure, steps up, rolling right. Now he can run it. He'll throw it on the run towards the end zone. Man open, missed him. Oh,
1: man.
3: Fifita's pass intended for Brandon Phelps.
0: Throwing on the run, Phelps just
3: second down.
0: Past his outstretched hands.
1: Oh, that's
0: second down and 10.
1: That's a shame because Phelps was wide open and Noah also was wide open to run the ball. But he, like Noah, he recognized Phelps was running free in the end zone. He tried to put it on him, just put a little bit too much mustard on that pass.
0: Yeah, I thought he was going to run it too, but you're right. Yeah, you got a guy open, got to throw it. So second down and 10, and Fifita out of the gun. Riesenow back in as the running back. Hunter in motion left to right. Hand off Riesenau. Big hole left-hand side. 25. First down. Dives to the 20.
3: Kendrick Riesenau, the ball carrier, carries to
0: carry
3: the 20-yard line.
0: 14 there for Ken Riesenau on first down Washington. Arizona. At the Northern Illinois 20-yard line. Marshall Washington made the tackle for the Huskies. Cats will go in a hurry. Profita will line him up out of the pistol set. Take the snap. Straight back to throw. Fires the pass right side, and it's caught. Boy, that was a heck of a catch by Chris Hunter. The pass behind him, he had to reach back and dive for it, and he made it at the 13.
3: Gain of 7 on the play, second down.
1: Excellent catch.
0: Gain of 7, second down and 3. Cats hyper speed right now. Fafita will take the snap out of the shotgun. Throw it left side. It's caught there, but, oh, an excellent tackle. As Rod Gallagher made the catch, but Marshall Washington, what a tackle.
3: Tackle by number 20, Marshall Washington.
1: Yeah, Washington did a great job of coming downhill. It looked like that play was going to have a chance. But he didn't get the block.
0: Loss of 1 on the play. It'll be 3rd down and 4 Arizona at the 14-yard line of Northern Illinois. 11:35 to go here in the first half. 10-7 favor the Huskies. Wildcats on the move here. Hoping to take advantage of this drive. This will be the 12th play. Fafita, empty set. And now timeout called by Arizona. So something.
2: First charge timeout.
1: I think the play clock was running.
2: Arizona.
1: Down.
2: Okay.
0: So the Wildcats will take timeout here with 10, make it 11:20 to go in the second quarter. Again, down by 3 points to Northern Illinois. We'll run down scores at halftime, but we can tell you about some games, some late games right now. BYU leading Colorado State 41-23. That is less than 2 minutes to go in the fourth quarter. All the other games in the Big 12 are final today. UCF had a tough time for a while and then pulled away from Georgia State, 44-30 the final score. Oklahoma State, yeah, last week was not an aberration. They crushed Murray State today, 59-0. West Virginia is 3-0. They win at Virginia, 38-27.
1: That's a big win.
0: Northwestern over Colorado. Final there was 41-7. TCU beat Arkansas State, 31-7. Utah blanked Utah State, 33-0. Kansas State over Tulane, 31-20. Iowa State beat Bowling Green, 55-7. Arizona State over Kansas, 24-17. Cincinnati beat Miami of Ohio, 35-31. And Baylor with a win over Louisiana Tech. All right, back to play. They're down and 4. Fafita out of the shotgun. Back to throw. Mizell. With time. Dumps it off. It's caught. That's a touchdown.
3: Mizell.
0: He was wide open.
3: Arizona.
0: Mizell just, he could have walked in from about the 7-yard line.
1: That's a great call by Seth Dagey. Isaiah Mizell on a crossing route there. They were in the zone coverage because he had nobody covering him, and he just walked right into the end zone.
0: 14-yard touchdown from Noah Fafita to Isaiah Mizell. First touchdown catch
3: of
1: his career.
0: Of his career, yeah, right. Sophomore out of Orlando. 4 catches last year in 9 games. And his first career touchdown. Wildcats now have taken the lead, 13-10. Extra point here from Michael Salgado Medina. It is up, and it is good. Timeout on the field. 11:13 to go. Second quarter. Casino del Sol Stadium. Arizona 14. Northern Illinois 10. 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
0: 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The final 14. A pass from Noah Fafita to Isaiah Mizell. And the Wildcats have taken the lead now, 14-10 over Northern Illinois here with 11:13 to go in the first half of play. Just to update you now on Noah Fafita tonight, he's at 146 yards passing. Again, had a chance tonight.
10: Right now. Bear down.
0: Not quite halfway there to surpassing Nick Foles, the all-time passing leader.

0: En garde!
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2: Netted a field goal. Second drive on one play, a touchdown. Third drive, they did advance to the Arizona 24, missed a field goal. So the defense is yet to, you know, they stopped them last time. We'll give them credit for that. But I think what they want to stop, they want to punt.
3: Yeah, they're still moving the ball pretty well against Arizona's defense. This is good for them, though, because it's challenging them, and it's really got their attention. They're not going through the motions anymore.
2: So first and 10. Cam Thompson in motion left to right. Dickens rolling right. He'll throw the pass in the flat. It's caught there, and oh, God. What a collision as Rogers was hit by Javion Cole. I mean, head on. After a gain of two, out to the 27. Alessio,
3: and number eight, Javion Cole. That was brutal. Javion Cole comes in and smacks him, stands him up, and then Alessio cleans him up from behind. That was a nasty, nasty hit.
2: Second and eight for the Huskies now at their own 27. Kelly Johnson, the running back, for the most part tonight, although they've rotated. New guy in there, and he'll get the handoff, and that's going nowhere. As the Wildcats smother Jadon Cranford, a freshman, true freshman.
4: Tay Brown.
2: Gets his first carry of the night, his fifth of the season. Tay Brown made the stop for no gain.
3: Well, that's the Arizona run defense that I'm accustomed to seeing right there. They closed all the running lanes down that time, and he's getting hit and getting knocked backwards. That was good defense that time by Arizona.
2: So here's a third down and eight now for Northern Illinois. 3 of 5 so far on third downs tonight. Ball right hash mark. Send two men right. Two to the left, wide side of the field. John Dickens, the quarterback.
5: First charge timeout. And Northern Illinois.
2: Northern Illinois wants a timeout here on a big third down play, so they'll take 53 to go here in the first half of play. Again, Arizona now with the lead in the bowl game by a score of 14-10. There was another big game going on tonight down in the Grove. And it's a final. Ole Miss 32, LSU 24. Lane Kiffin returns.
3: And he's sent back home.
2: And sent back home. They send it back. Thank you to tonight's game sponsor, Right Way Heating, Cooling, and Plumbing. 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It's worth doing. Do it the right way. All right, Arizona defense looking much better here on this drive. See if they can stop them on third down.
3: This is what I want to see.
2: Third and eight for the Huskies from their own 27. Stay with the same formation, two wideouts either side. Dickens will take the snap, back to throw, has time, waiting, rolling left. Now wants to run, goes back the other way, throws the pass, it's caught. First down, out to about the 40-yard line, out of bounds is Rodgers.
4: Dickens pass complete to number one, D.A.
3: Arizona's pass rush is just not getting home. They actually made him pull the ball down. They had plenty of time to get to him, but they just let him step up in the pocket, and everyone got blocked, and he just waited till the receiver came open. He had way too much time.
2: Needed 8, got 13 for a first down out to the 40-yard line. Northern Illinois, its own 40, first and 10, with 9:15 to go, second quarter. 14-10, Arizona with the lead.
3: It's just too easy. Can't be that easy.
2: Three receivers to the left, including Rodgers in the middle slot of that. And then they send Thompson in motion. Now the handoff goes to Telly Johnson. He carries a man with him out to the 44.
4: Gain of four
2: on the play. Bring up a second down and six.
3: Telly Johnson is a load. You can see that when he gets tackled, he's usually getting tackled moving forward, and he gets 5 yards like nothing right there. Handed him the ball right up the gut, and he just pushed forward for an extra 3 yards at the end there.
2: Stopped by Cooper Blumstrom. Well, last week against Illinois State, Johnson, 22 carries for 83 yards and a touchdown. He's over 1,200 career rushing yards. He'll stay in the ball game, lined up the left of Dickens. Out of the shotgun, Dickens will hand off to Johnson. Jumps off one man, but not another. There's about four or five red
4: Johnson,
2: shirts
4: the
2: there
4: carrier,
2: to meet him, and a loss on the play. Cam
4: 13,
2: Chapa, the first
4: Chapa,
2: man to hit him, and with some help.
3: Yeah, Tay Brown cleaned him up, too. That was a good defense that time.
4: A loss of two.
2: So take it back now to the 42. It'll be third down and eight.

0: 8 minutes to go first half. Well, last time they had a third and eight, converted on a 13-yard pass play. They're down and eight again for NIU at its own 42-yard line. Dickens, long time in the huddle here.
1: Yeah.
0: The play clock is down to two, down to one, and
1: timeout.
2: Second charge, timeout. Northern Illinois.
0: Yeah. I don't know what they were doing in the huddle
2: 30
0: there.
2: 30 seconds.
1: It looks like they were running down, trying to run down the clock or something. I don't know. That was weird.
0: So clock stop was 7:40 to go here in the first half. We'll take a timeout. Arizona 14, Northern Illinois 10. This is Wildcat football from Arizona Sports Enterprises.
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7: Thanks, Brian. Isaiah Moselle's first career touchdown doesn't come as a surprise to this Arizona coaching staff. In fact, it seems long awaited. This offseason, they named him the most improved player. They said that Moselle has made the biggest jump since his freshman season, that he's completely changed his body and his mentality. In fact, Coach Brennan was telling us earlier this year that every time they saw Moselle in the lobby or in the hallways, he was singing that song, "Man, I'm Different." Yeah, I'm different. You guys probably know that song I'm talking about. Coach Brennan said it always came to mind every time he saw Moselle. Back to you.
0: You know, he was recruited by Notre Dame, Georgia Tech, a lot of teams out of the Big 12 as well, and chose Arizona. And again, didn't see a lot of playing time last year. Caught four balls for 39 yards in nine games. Yep. And now part of that wide receiver rotation with Gio Richardson out tonight. More opportunities for guys like Moselle.
1: Taking full advantage of it.
0: Third down and eight for the Huskies at their own 42. Now you, 4-6 on third down so far tonight. Tron Dickens has gone all the way at quarterback. Johnson out of the backfield in motion. They throw the pass right. Caught there out to the 45, but shy the first down to the 48.
8: Dickens pass complete to number seven.
0: Wait, he's still going down the field. And did the officials not blow it dead?
1: They didn't.
0: And they're calling it a touchdown.
1: Wait a minute.
0: And so Cam Thompson, he just kept running. There was no whistle.
8: Scampers into the end zone for an NIU touchdown.
0: And they're calling that a touchdown of 58 yards. I want to see the replay on that.
1: Yeah, I do too. Daylon Austin's limping off the field.
0: So it looked like Thompson might be down, and he was on top of an Arizona player. Got up.
2: The previous play has been reviewed. Determined the runner was down at the 48-yard line.
1: I thought so.
0: Yeah, look at his right elbow.
1: Yep.
0: Yeah, that right elbow's down.
1: Yep.
0: So that one's coming back.
1: Yeah.
0: Well, the officials did not blow the whistle, and,
1: yeah.
0: You know, again, I'll give them credit because sometimes you think they blow the whistle too soon. So let the play go, and because we have replay.
1: It's completely down.
0: Yeah, because we have replay now, of course, you can let plays go and then go back and look at it. So
1: yeah. I guess when the ref saw him, he was on top of Cooper Blumstrom, and he thought he was laying on him and not the ground, but he had already hit the ground.
0: So a gain of six on the play, so it'll be fourth down and two. And now we would expect the punting unit to come out for Northern Illinois, and we will see Jake Ferentz for the first time tonight.
8: Jake Ferentz, back deep.
0: Ferentz, a sophomore out of St. Louis. He's averaged 42 yards this season. Line of scrimmage, the 48, gets the kickoff. Not a terribly deep one. And a fair catch called for right about the 20-yard line by Jet Smith. That's where the Wildcats will take over first down and 10 at their own 20.
8: Wildcats take over their first
0: with 7:02 to go in the first half, leading 14-10. So the defense has found some rhythm here, Lamar.
1: Yeah, they definitely have. You're starting to see them do a good job in the back end with coverage, and then you're starting to see, you know, them closing down some run lanes and really making Northern Illinois have to work, whereas they were kind of getting things a little bit too easy early on.
0: Noah Fifita so far tonight, 11 of 13 for 146 yards and two touchdowns. Quincy Craig is leading the Wildcats in rushing, 23 yards on three carries. Trey Spivey, four catches for 58. Fifita will work out of the shotgun. Two receivers right, one to the left. Spivey on the left side in motion. And Fifita will hand off. And not much there, about a yard.
8: Number 44,
0: so the Wildcats,
8: Roberts,
0: not,
8: Jr., the
0: ball carrier. So their total rushing yards
8: tackled
0: tonight.
8: By number 92, Jacob McGee, a gain of one.
0: They're at 17 yards rushing so far tonight. That was Antoine Roberts' first carry tonight. Goes for 1 yard. It'll be second down and nine. Play fake, Fifita to throw, over the middle. Caught by Gallagher. First down, 35 out to the 40, and out to the Arizona 42-yard line.
1: Gallagher on the slant route there. Fifita doing a great job of just recognizing him downfield, putting it right on him.
0: Malik Armstrong the tackle, first down Arizona to its own 42. And the Wildcats will go in a hurry here, although changes were made, and so they will hold things for a moment. Trips right of Fifita. And now he'll slow things down a bit here and get the play to his lineman. Roberts to his right in the backfield. Handoff will go to Roberts, left side. He'll drive out to the 45,
8: Roberts,
0: gain of three.
8: To the 45-yard line, tackle by number
1: good to see Arizona starting to run the ball a little bit now. Really starting to keep this defense honest down, because they were just starting to come after Noah. They were coming with all kinds of exotic blitzes. When Arizona's going fast like this, it kind of takes away a lot of that.
0: Jack Murray the tackle, second down and seven for Arizona. Fifita on a play fake, back to throw, plenty of time waiting. Now rolling to the right, here comes pressure, fires on the run, and it's caught inside the 35. Brandon Phelps found himself open down the near sideline and made the catch at the NIU 31-yard line.
1: That's just great recognition by Noah Fifita, understanding what his receivers were doing on the play and knowing that Phelps is going to be sitting right there wide open, dumped the ball right off to him for a first down.
0: In a 25 first down Wildcats at the Northern Illinois 31-yard line. Cats lead 14-10, 5:06 to go in the first half. Fifita will send Phelps in motion right to left, take the snap. Back to throw, rolling to the left, sets up, fires the pass, got a man open. Phelps inside the 20, out of bounds, near the 15.
1: That was a great play dialed up that time by Seth Dagies. They motioned Phelps in motion and noticed no one was going with him, so he just ran right underneath the zone, ran a deep out. Noah Fifita puts the ball right on him for an easy pitch and catch.
0: Deion Conyers on the tackle, gain of 14, we'll call it. First down, Arizona. Pass quick right. Caught by Phelps again. Gets a block. Gets to the 10.
8: Nice.
0: It's all Brandon Phelps right now.
1: That's right.
0: As the junior out of Gilbert.
8: A gain of seven. Second
0: makes
8: down.
0: The last three plays. Jack Murray on the tackle. Gain of seven. Second down and three.
1: Yeah, Brandon Phelps did a nice job there. They ran a wide receiver screen to him. He had a lead block that time. By Shane King, but it looks like he rolled up on Shane King's ankle when he got tackled, and King kind of limped off the field a little bit there.
0: By the way, Ismadi is in the ball game at running back for the Wildcats, his first action of the season in the pistol. Fifita will take the snap. Play fake to Madi, fires the pass, fade to the corner, and that ball is caught. Touchdown, Arizona!
1: That is a big time catch by Trace Five. He was a one-handed grab in the corner.
0: And the Wildcats now have scored on three consecutive possessions. They lead it 20-10 with the extra point upcoming. 3 touchdown passes tonight so far for Noah Fifita. And for Trey Spivey, that's his second touchdown grab of the year.
8: On to attempt the PAT, number 19.
0: Oh, what was the message McKenzie mentioned from the sideline early on? Wake up?
1: Yeah, I think they woke up. They look really good right now. They're playing really sharp. Noah's switched on. You can see seeing the field very well. And that was a heck of a catch by Trey Spivey. That's the type of catches that we've grown accustomed to seeing Spivey make, because he makes those big plays with ease. And that was an amazing catch right there.
0: 10-yard pass play from Fifita to Spivey. Extra point good by Salgado Medina. And with 3:54 to go in the first half, Arizona 21, Northern Illinois 10. 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
0: 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Noah now 222 yards, 98 away from breaking Nick Foles' all-time record. And Noah tonight 16 of 18 for 222 and 3 touchdowns tonight. You know, I was mentioning to Coach Brennan earlier this week, Fifita, entering the game tonight, had completed 75.4% of his passes, his best passing percentage as a Wildcat so far. Wow. And tonight, it's improving.
1: He's on right now. He started off a little shaky, but he's in a rhythm right now. You can really see how comfortable he is because he's getting rid of the ball quickly. When you see him throw on rhythm like that and he's getting the ball out of his hands, That's when he kind of gets in his, you know, he gets in his rhythm, gets in his bag, and he's just really pinpoint accurate with the ball, and he's getting it out early, and it looks really good coming out of his hand.
0: Jari Rogers will be deep for Northern Illinois, and French will tee it up at the 35-yard line. Now the Huskies, and keep in mind, they jumped out to a 10-0 lead in this game. But now have been stopped, missed a field goal, and their last possession ended at their own 48. Here's the kickoff. High spinner that's going to go through for a touchback. And so Huskies will start at their own 25, first down and 10. And this becomes a big series here for Northern Illinois. I mean, this game's totally turned around. Plenty of time here.
1: Yeah, the last thing they want to do is give the ball back to Arizona again right here, the way Noah's throwing it right now. So you're going to see, I think you may see them try to take the air out of the ball a little bit and maybe try to get in the half.
0: Juwan Dickens tonight is 12 of 20 for 128 yards and a touchdown. Kelly Johnson, their leading rusher, 6 carries for 49. Jari Rogers, 6 catches for 35. Well, Dickens working out of the shotgun. He'll take the snap, steps back, short drop, quick pass, caught, and then clobbered at about the 28 is Rogers. The Wildcats teeing in on him, and Tyree Boss unloaded.
1: And that's the Arizona defense that I'm accustomed to seeing right there. When you're seeing receivers catch the ball and getting slaughtered like that. Two guys hit him at the same time just as he was catching the ball. That's Arizona defense right there.
0: Gain of four on the play. Second down and six for Northern Illinois at its own 29-yard line. 3:22 to go in the first half. The Huskies have one timeout remaining. Pickens out of the shotgun. He'll take the snap, hand off to Johnson, and this time, again, he's going nowhere. Lost a yard on the play. Well, the run defense now is really shored up.
1: You can see it. Now the defense has found its footing. They're closing down these run lanes. And that time, Kelly got hit immediately. They almost took the handoff. He got smacked in the backfield.
0: Kevin Moore, first man to hit him. So it'll be third down and eight now for Northern Illinois. And it's on 27. They don't get a first down here. Arizona gets the ball back with about 2 minutes, and we'll have the two-minute timeout as well. Trips right. Pickens out of the gun. Back to throw. Looks right. Throws right. That ball is caught, but it's going to be short of the first down. Swarming defense. Progress out to about the 32. Maybe the 33. So it's going to be 2 yards short. Now let's see what the decision is here.
8: On the play.
0: It'll be fourth down and two.
2: Second charge, timeout.
1: Yeah.
2: Arizona.
0: All right, so the Wildcats will use a timeout here. Again,
2: game clock operator, please restore the game clock to 2:30.
0: And there'll be 2.5 minutes to go in the half. You figure that the Huskies will punt away here. I don't see why they wouldn't.
1: Yeah, that'd be crazy to go for it here, because if they don't get it, you're guaranteeing Arizona points pretty much.
0: Line of scrimmage is the 30, not the 32 and a half. And actually, they moved the ball back. I thought that they had given a little more progress there. So, see the punting unit out for Northern Illinois. And we'll see Jake Ferentz for the second time tonight. Jet Smith will drop deep for the Wildcats. Line of scrimmage, we'll call it the 33.
8: Back deep for your Wildcats, number 20, Caleb Jet Smith.
0: And Ferentz standing inside his own 20. Long snap count, trying to see if the Wildcats will jump. And now a flag down, and they
1: got
0: took too
1: to
0: much
1: jump.
0: Time, or did they jump?
1: I think they...
0: Well, that would give them a first down.
1: I don't know, the clock's still going.
2: Offense number 25.
0: Okay.
2: 5-yard penalty, remains fourth down.
1: Good job.
0: Yeah, I was going to say, I didn't see anybody step across.
1: No, they were just doing a lot of bluffing and got NIU a little bit jumpy there because they couldn't tell who they were supposed to block.
0: Right, they said number 25. They don't have a 25 on offense, so we'll just assume that they gave us the wrong number. Here's the snap, and Ferentz gets the punt off. Good one. Jet will wait at the 31, makes the catch there, split two defenders, 40, 45 out to 50, midfield down to the 40, 35, crosses far side, 25, 20, 15, 10, 5, touchdown Arizona.
1: Arizona. Jet Smith.
8: Caleb.
1: Oh, my goodness.
0: Now you know why he is called Jet.
1: Shot out of a cannon that time. I mean, he accelerated. Oh, my goodness, is he fast.
0: Took a bit of a, I thought maybe fair catch, but no way. And he was gone. I mean, he went through that entire NIU team.
1: And when he cleared him, it was no one going to catch him. You could see it. When he cleared that group, I mean, he was by himself.
0: 27 unanswered points. It's going to go as a 69-yard return. The extra point is up and good. And 2:13 left here in the first half. Arizona 28, Northern Illinois 10. 69-yard punt return by Jet Smith. And trust me.
1: Wow.
0: You're going to see that again.
1: Yeah.
0: I mean, the guy's a true freshman out of Allen, Texas. They timed him at 10.35 in the 100 meters, and that might be slow for him.
1: And that's blazing fast from a person who ran. I ran track, and let me tell you, that is moving. You hit 10. If you're below 10.4, you are moving, and that is just crazy how fast he is. Wow, what a run.
0: So the Wildcats with a 28-10 lead. And now, guess what? They could still get the ball back again.
1: They could. You're right. That was seconds. Oh, my goodness. Well, we talked about the lack of explosive plays in the last game. Well, it's been like it's been super explosive tonight. I mean, everywhere which way you look, you're seeing a guy break a long run, a long pass here and there. Arizona is looking like the offensive team, special teams wise also, like the team that we thought we had here.
0: All right, for the record, the drive summary brought to you by Jack Furrier Tire and Auto Care. One play, 69 yards, and I'm not going to time it. It was fast.
1: It was real fast.
0: Here's the kickoff by French over the end line for a touchback.
8: The kick results in a touchback. NIU will take over first and 10.
0: NIU will start its own 25, first down and 10. 2:13 showing now. Arizona has one timeout and the two-minute timeout. They go to three and out here and get the ball back again.
1: It could happen. The Jet may need oxygen if he has to catch another punt like that.
0: Now 28 unanswered points. So first down for the Huskies at their own 25. Trips left, wide side of the field, snap back. Dickens play fake over the middle, caught. Nice catch by Rogers. First down as he gets out
8: Dickens
0: to about the
8: to
0: 39, the beginning of 14 Quinn on the play.
1: It was a nice play. He did an RPO that time.
8: Good for an NIU first down.
1: He kind of hesitated on the mesh with the running
2: 2 minute timeout.
1: Pulled the ball out and hit a wide open receiver.
0: Quinn Olson the tackle. 2 minute timeout has arrived here at Casino Del Sol Stadium. Arizona 28. Northern Illinois 10. 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
0: Sideline Report's brought to you by Coca-Cola. That means it's time to check in with Mackenzie Hamilton.
7: Well, guys, I don't know if I've ever seen an eruption from this sideline quite like that for as explosive of a play from Jet Smith that was. This sideline matched that energy. The guys were erupting. They were running and hurting him. The coaches were trying to calm the guys down at one point. They were so hyped up. Trey Smith threw Jet into the air so high, I thought he was maybe going to hit the camera that we have over here. Guys were doing airplane arms on the sideline. In fact, I think he's still
8: Arizona
7: being dabbed up. That was
8: the
7: electric.
8: Mini Ponderosas to tonight's game.
1: It was.
0: Well, first time the Wildcats have had a punt return for touchdown since Shun Brown.
1: Wow.
0: That was back in 2017. In fact, he did it twice that year against UTEP and Northern Arizona.
1: Wow.
0: And like I said, I think we're going to see another one from Jet Smith. In fact, we may see multiple ones from.
1: Not hard to imagine. No.
0: All right. First down and 10 for Northern Illinois at their own 39-yard line. 2 minutes to go. First half. Huskies have one timeout remaining. Pickens out of the shotgun will take the snap. Short drop. Fires the pass near side. Caught. Tackled immediately. And that
8: Pickens
0: was
8: pass complete to number 19, Kellen McInerney.
0: McInerney. And he's tackled by Tyrese Boss.
8: After a gain of 5, second down.
0: We'll gain 5 out to the 44. Second down and 5 for Northern Illinois. Clock running. Minute 40 to go here in the first half. Trips right, McInerney, the wide man out there. Single man left. Dickens will take the snap. Hand off, Tully Johnson, stacked up. He is going to twist and turn and get a couple yards out
8: number
0: to the 46.
8: Elijah Porter, and that will leave number 44, Prince Williams,
0: see,
8: and number 95,
0: NIU
8: Leroy
0: with a third and three.
8: A gain of two on the play. Third.
1: Good defense. Tully Smith is so strong, by the way. He pushed his way forward. He got hit in the backfield.
0: There was Elijah Porter on the run. Now here is Dickens out of an empty set. Steps up, fires on the run, incomplete. Too
8: pass,
0: low for Cam Thompson.
8: For
0: coverage out there by Myron
8: Thompson
0: Robinson.
8: In.
0: So now it's fourth down with a minute
8: number
0: one
8: 10,
0: to go
8: Myron
0: in the
8: Robinson
0: half.
8: On the coverage,
0: and the punting unit will come out. So here we go. Arizona will get the ball back.
1: And Dash Fafita was with the pressure that time, too. Dash did that famous spin move again and got in the backfield. He hit the quarterback as he was throwing
8: it. On to punt for NIU. Back deep for your
0: so
8: Wildcats.
0: The line of scrimmage will be
8: number
0: the 46.
8: 20, Jet Smith.
0: Jet Smith is back waiting at his own 10.
1: Will not kick it to him.
0: So here's the snap. Ferentz gets it off. High kick, short kick, fair catch call for. Smith will make it, drop it. Fall on it, I believe.
1: I think he got it back.
0: Yeah, he did get it back at about the 19-yard line.
8: Caleb Smith calls for the fair catch at the
0: 18-yard line. Arizona will take over there with 51 seconds left in the half.
8: Punt is muffed and recovered.
0: And
8: Wildcats take over there, you know, first and 10.
0: Hey, if you ask me, let's go downfield.
1: Yeah. Well, it's 51 seconds. Yeah, you're going to see it. I think you're going to see Noah probably try to do a two-minute drive. Well, it's less than 2 minutes, obviously, but try to see if they can get it across the 50 to get a field goal. They always work on these situations in practice.
0: Line of scrimmage will be the 18. First down and 10. Fafita so far tonight, 16 of 18, 222 yards, three touchdowns. Two receivers left, one to the right. And Fafita out of the shotgun. He'll take the snap, back to throw. Here comes pressure, and they hit him and sack him for the fourth time tonight. They brought the house again, and that's when there's too many defenders and not enough people to block.
1: Yep, and that's what Noah's got to recognize. He took another unnecessary hit. Noah, you got to get rid of him. He's going to get hurt taking shots like that.
8: Second down.
1: I mean, ugh. I don't like to see him get hit like that.
0: Loss of eight on the play. Jayshon Nelson gets credit for the sack, and now the Wildcats are going to go into their safe formation and just run out the clock. So they're probably going to take one big shot down the field. That didn't obviously work.
8: That will
0: be the end of the first half.
8: Your Wildcats.
0: Midway through this.
2: And that's the end of the first half.
0: Tucson, Arizona 28, Northern Illinois 10. 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
0: Halftime here in Tucson, Wildcats 28, Northern Illinois 10. Here's how the scoring went, and it was off to a rocky start for the Wildcats tonight. Credit the Huskies. They came out very aggressive on both sides tonight and got an early lead. In fact, on their opening possession, drove down to the Arizona 21, got a field goal with 11:24 to go in the opening quarter from J.J. Schlenhardt. It was 3-0 in favor of NIU. That was a 38-yard field goal, by the way. And then on their next possession, on the first play, a 52-yard pass from Teron Dickens to Cam Thompson, and it was 10-0 Northern Illinois with 9:07 to go in the opening quarter. But the Wildcats then recovered after their first two drives. Actually, their first drive netted them lost yardage. They came back to score on their next four, all touchdowns. 6:01 to go in the opening quarter. 38-yard pass play from Noah Fafita to Chris Hunter. Make it 10-7 in favor of Northern Illinois. Then with 11:13 to go in the second quarter, Isaiah Mizell, 14-yard pass from Noah Fafita. It was 14-10 as the Wildcats take the lead. 3:54 to go in the first half. 10-yard pass from Noah Fafita to Trey Spivey. Made it a 21-10 Arizona lead. Third touchdown pass of the night for Noah Fafita. And then with 2:13 to go in the first half, Jet Smith, the 69-yard punt return for a touchdown, 28-10, Arizona here at the half. Now here's the crazy thing. Look at total yardage. Arizona 233, Northern Illinois 209. Not a big difference there. But the Wildcats have lost 29 yards on four sacks tonight, and that's part of it. And, of course, that punt return is not part of your total yardage, so... Yeah. You know, the Wildcats dominated after a rocky start, like I said.
1: They did, and the difference is these explosive plays that they started getting all of a sudden. And if you notice the defense, in the beginning of the game, you were seeing one guy make tackles. Towards the end there, you were seeing the entire team make tackles. You were seeing guys swarm tackle. And that's the type of defense that they need to start playing, that they're playing with. So they were getting back to playing the way they play.
0: So halftime here, we'll check the Wildcat calendar coming up, and then we're going to sit down with a very interesting gentleman that a lot of you may not know, but you should know, and you'll learn about him tonight. Dr. Ricardo Valerdi, he is a faculty athletics representative for the U of A Athletic Department, but he's a lot more than that. Department head, systems and industrial engineering, professor of systems and industrial engineering, a professor in applied mathematics. He's a computer scientist, and he's an author. He's releasing his first, he's had been published before, but his first non-academic book is out. It's called The Five-Tool Team, Bringing Out the Best in People to Make Better Decisions. We'll talk to him about that and a lot more coming up at halftime, where the Cats lead Northern Illinois 28-10. This is Wildcat Football from Arizona Sports Enterprises.
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13: 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Four of the games at High Corbett Field. The home dates are October 1st, 9th, 17th, and 23rd. The Wildcats will also face Vanderbilt in Las Vegas on November 1st. Softball will play seven fall games at Hillenbrand Stadium beginning on October 17th. Grand Canyon and UTEP are among the teams that will visit Tucson. 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Men's golf will be in Albuquerque next weekend for the Tucker Intercollegiate Tournament. Women's golf heads to Walcott, Colorado for the Red Sky Classic on Monday through Wednesday. The U of A soccer team will be traveling to Kansas State and Kansas next week. Men's tennis is in Tulsa this weekend for the ITA All-Americans. Women's tennis is in Cary, South Carolina for the ladies' ITA All-Americans. Volleyball out of town this next week, visiting UTEP in Colorado. The Wildcats return home October 2nd to host Iowa State. You can spend Thanksgiving in paradise with U of A men's basketball team. They take part at the Maui Invitational. Arizona will play three games November 23rd, 24th, and 25th at the historic Lahaina Civic Center. 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Prior to that, the U of A men and women will be in Las Vegas for the Hall of Fame series. The U of A women will face Stanford. The men will face UCLA. Both games will take place Monday, November 2nd at T-Mobile Arena. Tickets for both games are available through the Hall of Fame's website at hofseries.com/tickets. Football will be in Pullman next Saturday for a renewal of an old Pac-12 rivalry with Washington State. The game will kick off at 4:30. We'll take a look at it Tuesday night, Brett Brennan radio show from Block A Sports Bar and Grill, downtown Tucson, between 6 and 7 p.m. Hope you can join us in person for that. 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
0: Halftime tonight, our pleasure to have with us Dr. Ricardo Valerdi. He's the faculty athletics representative for the University of Arizona, the athletic department, but he wears many hats on campus: department head of systems and industrial engineering, professor of systems and industrial engineering, a professor for applied mathematics. He's a computer scientist. All kinds of, like I said, hats that Ricardo wears around campus. So before we get to athletics, Ricardo, I just want to ask you about your time here at the University of Arizona in terms of the engineering side of things and what you oversee, and how much fun do you have every day?
3: Oh my gosh, so the switching from one hat to the other is a lot of fun. I've been here 15 years in Tucson, and I moved here from MIT. And when I got the call from the University of Arizona to consider visiting and applying, I was fanboying, because in my field, systems engineering, the first program in the world is here at the U of A. Can you believe that?
0: Wow. That's tremendous. Okay. One of the other things that I see in your bio, and that's sports analytics. Is that part of your tie? Because I know you're a big fan, and we'll get to that, but tell us about how sports analytics works into your job.
3: Certainly. So I've done a lot of work with Major League Baseball to create math and science programs for middle school and elementary school kids. So I created a program called The Science of Baseball, and the first team, the Arizona Diamondbacks, helped us take it statewide, but now we work with over a third of Major League Baseball, everywhere from the Chicago Cubs to the New York Mets to the LA Dodgers and everybody in between. And that's been a ton of fun because it helps us promote STEM education. It helps us promote numeracy, which is how to make decisions with data amongst really young kids. That's sort of the outreach part of my universe. Here at the university, I teach a course on sports analytics. And it's a lot of fun because we work with relevant real-time data. The courses usually run in the summer, and that's during the baseball season. So you can imagine we can analyze data from the game the day before and then understand how we can take information to forecast performance of players and teams, and then we can see if our models actually work the very next day.
0: All right. Fascinating. We're talking with Dr. Ricardo Valerdi. He's a faculty athletics representative for the University of Arizona, amongst other things. So your interest in sports obviously is very deep. And tell us about now your relationship with the athletic department here at the U of A.
3: So I have the privilege of serving as the faculty athletics representative on campus, which is the liaison between the academic side of the university, like the registrar, admissions, financial aid, and the athletic side, which is we intake hundreds of student athletes. We make sure that they are academically eligible. We oversee all of the compliance. We work very closely with athletics compliance to make sure that we are doing everything by the rules. And I report to President Garamella in this function to make sure that we have sort of the appropriate oversight, institutional control, in the words of the NCAA, to make sure that our student athletes are in the best position to succeed, not just as athletes, but also as students.
0: Okay. Well, Ricardo's been published many times before, but he now has a non-academic book that is just coming out, The 5-Tool Team, Bringing Out the Best in People to Make Better Decisions. So tell us about the decision to kind of go away from one of your specialties now, I'm guessing, into something that is, can I say, more fun to write?
3: Oh, absolutely more fun, because my audience here for the 5-Tool Team is the broad audience. Anybody out there who is interested in becoming a better decision maker in business, in sports, in life. And so it was a blast doing research for this book, taking all this scientific and analytical topics, but making them accessible to people who just want to become better at being better decision makers. And Tommy Lloyd wrote the foreword. John Harbaugh also wrote a foreword. But there's all these stories about Arizona softball, men's basketball, women's basketball, women's triathlon. even Chip Hale chipped in here and helped with a story. And so you can imagine this is the convergence of all my worlds as a sports analyst, but also as a faculty athletics rep and as an engineer. All of these ideas kind of mesh together, and you see that it play out in this book.
0: All right, well said. Our guest at halftime, Dr. Ricardo Valerde, faculty athletics representative at the University of Arizona. More coming up at halftime. This is Wildcat Football from Arizona Sports Enterprises.
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0: Halftime here in Tucson, Arizona 28, Northern Illinois 10. Let's take a look at the numbers in the first half. Wildcats had 11 first downs, 222 yards passing, 233 yards of total offense. By the way, their rushing yardage, just 11. Again, the sacks had a lot to do with that, 14 carries for 11 yards in that first half. Wildcats were penalized twice for 20 yards. Third down conversions went 5 of 6, and 2 of 2 in the red zone. The Wildcats still perfect in the red zone through 2.5 games this season. Individually, Quincy Craig, top rusher, 3 carries, 23 yards. Kedricino, 4 for 14. Noah Fafita, through the air, was 16 of 18, 222 and 3 touchdowns. Trey Spivey caught 5 balls for 68 yards and a touchdown. Brandon Phelps, 3 for 45. Isaiah Mizell, 3 for 33 and a touchdown. Chris Hunter, 2 for 46 and a touchdown. Cooper Blumstrom, with the leading tackler for the Wildcats, had 6 in that first half. For Northern Illinois, they had 9 first downs in the first half, 52 yards rushing, 157 passing, total offense of 209 yards. On third down, Huskies were 4 of 9 in that first half. Telly Johnson Jr., their leading rusher, 7 carries, 47 yards. Ron Dickens, through the air, was 16 of 25, 157, and a touchdown. Yari Rogers, 8 catches and 53 yards. Keon Conyers, their leading tackler, with 5. Halftime, Arizona 28, Northern Illinois 10. Let's check in with Mackenzie Hamilton.
22: Yeah, Brian, I caught up with offensive line coach Josh Oglesby at the half and asked about the assessment of the protection for Noah that first half, and he told me there were a couple missed assignments, but mainly they just need to get the ball out sooner, that their coverage and their protection is designed for 4 to 5 seconds. Those sacks came when they were holding it for about 6 to 7 seconds, so that's something they need to fix. As far as the defense, Coach Danny Gonzalez told me that it was all their physicality, that they didn't come out ready to play, and so once they settled down and trot to stop playing out of character and just falling into their identity, that's when things clicked in for them. Guys.
0: All right, Wildcats will receive the second half kickoff. Quincy Craig and Jet Smith of the deep men. By the way, our halftime scores are brought to you by Coca-Cola. And we ran down all the Big 12 games a little bit earlier. We'll tell you that Georgia beat Arkansas, also around the country, 45-17. Ohio State over Kent State, 59-3. Kentucky pulled off the upset today, beating Texas A&M and College Station 31-21. Alabama fell behind, caught up, and beat Florida State 50-36. USC over Rutgers 42-35. It was Louisville 41, SMU 31. Indiana blank Western Kentucky 38-0. Notre Dame over Michigan State 27-10. And, of course, the big game, Lane Kiffin's return to the Grove, Ole Miss 32, LSU 24. Texas now number 1, beat UTSA 30-6. Penn State over Buffalo 55-13. The Wildcats' next opponent, Washington State, beat Duquesne today in Pullman 48-7. All right, here we go. Ball teed up at the 35-yard line. The approach by Ryan Short gets the kick off, and this one is going to go through the end zone for a touchback, and the Wildcats will start this second half at their own 25, first down and 10, moving right to left. Noah Fifita, 98 yards from breaking the all-time record, passing record held by Nick Foles. Will he get it here in the second half? We'll see. Certainly an outstanding first half.
1: Yeah.
0: For Noah. He was sacked four times.
1: Yeah, that's problematic. But you heard McKenzie's report there. He's holding the ball too long, and that's kind of what I've been echoing, is that he's just trying to make too much happen. So he's just got to get rid of the ball, recognize when nothing is there.
0: All right, the Wildcats will start out again at their own 25-yard line. Fifita out of the shotgun. Ked Reesino, the running back, to his left. Noah will take the snap. Back, throws right, and it's caught out at the 30-yard line by Chris Hunter, and he's twisted out of bounds at the 32, so a gain of 7 on first down.
1: Noah just taking what the defense is giving him. If they're going to stand back 10 yards, he's going to throw that little stop route and take that every time.
0: Liam Lindo, the tackle for Northern Illinois, second down and 3 for the Wildcats, and Fifita will throw near side. It's caught by Gallagher, turns the corner, and pulled down just over the 35 to the 36. That'll be enough for an Arizona first down.
1: Once again, taking advantage of that soft coverage they're giving. That was just a bubble screen to Gallagher around the left side.
0: Ian Conyers, the tackle for Northern Illinois. First down, Arizona. Actually going to mark it down. Football just over the 35-yard line. First down and 10. Wildcats leading 28-10. They scored on 4 straight possessions, and if you throw out that end of half where they basically ran 2 plays, they've been unstoppable since early on. Deep drop by Fifita, cranks up, throws down fields, caught by Hunter. First down, breaks a tackle, and out of bounds, out at the 49-yard line. A gain of about 13.
1: Noah Fifita dealing the ball right now. That was just a deep out route to Hunter. Noah dropped back, threw the ball right on time. Beautiful pass.
0: Liam Lindo, the tackle. First down, Arizona, at zone 49. Cats leading by 18. Opening drive of the third quarter. Fifita out of the shotgun. He'll take the snap. Hand off Reesino, and he'll get to the line of scrimmage, maybe a yard, and that's it. And you mentioned it early on, Lamont, that the Huskies have been, they came here to stop the run.
1: Yeah, you can see that. They're kind of selling out a little bit up front. And they got some big guys down there, too. They're not little. So those guys are doing a good job of being stout up front.
0: Mari Washington at 6'3", 295, made that last tackle. Second down and 9, Arizona. Fifita will hand off. Reesino again, right side, squeezes through inside the 45 and down to the 42. Nice run for a Ked. Now the Wildcats will be left with a 3rd and 1.
1: I like the fact that Arizona went right back to that run again, and Ked just hit that one really hard. The first play before was kind of slow developing. That time, he was downhill.
0: Jason Nelson, the tackle. 3rd down 1, Arizona at the Husky 42-yard line. Fifita will hand off Reesino. First down and more inside the 35 to the 30 and rams into a man and drives forward to the 28. First down, Cats.
1: Physical run again by Reesino. Just a dive play. Well, it was an inside zone play, and he just went right off the right side, ran downhill really hard, got tackled moving forward.
0: Liam Lindo the tackle and paid for it. Quincy Craig will check in. Reesino will get a rest here. Craig will line up to the left of Fifita. First down, Arizona at the 28th. That was a gain of 14, by the way. Here's the snap. Fifita, short drop, fires the pass right. Caught by Mizell. He's close to the first down marker. Now gain about 9.5.
1: Beautiful. Arizona, again, throwing the ball in rhythm right now. Great job of Mizell again. That's just a stop route. He's running underneath the defense, and Noah's getting it out of his hands quickly.
0: Here's an empty set. 4 receivers to the left, and looking left, screen caught by Craig, but he's going to break away, still loose, at the 15 and out of bounds near the 12-yard line. That wasn't second effort. That was 3rd and 4th effort by Quincy Craig.
1: You got that right. Craig just refused to be tackled that time. He got hit as soon as he caught the ball, but he refused to go down. Just pushed, broke a tackle, and drove his way up the sideline.
0: Good enough for a first down to the Northern Illinois 14-yard line. Jayshon Nelson, the tackle for NIU. First down for the Cats. Quincy Craig making the most of his 5 yards. Ball left hash mark. Fifita working out of the shotgun. Reesino back in. Now they look to take maybe direct snap. Goes to Risino. Now he hands it to Fifita. Throws right. Caught there. Out of bounds. Inside the five is Cole Rusk, the tight end.
1: That was a sweet play that time. They switched over to what looked like a Wildcat play where they snapped the ball to Risino as quarterback. He hands the ball off to Noah Fifita. Fifita rolls to his right and hits Cole Rusk in the flats for a nice gain on the play.
0: First down and goal, Arizona at the three. Keon Conyers saved the touchdown there. First down, Arizona. And they'll go to their heavy set backfield. Everybody condensed formation inside.

0: En garde!
1: U.S. Olympians do it, and so does your college-bound neighbor Jane. 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
2: Kind of pounded the turf there with his right fist, got up, tried to walk, started to limp. Now he's back down, and the training staff will come out. The officials will stop things here with 9:46 showing in the third. 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
2: They started their own 25, 11 plays, 69 yards right now. They face a third and goal at the 6. But the immediate concern right now is Cole Rusk, the sixth-year senior out of Rock Island, Illinois. And he was asked earlier this week, said that, he had been to Northern Illinois games. In fact, he was remembered back there when Jordan Lynch was their quarterback and some of their great seasons back there and about, 13, 14 years ago. And Rusk went to the University of Illinois last year, caught 19 balls, 217 yards and a touchdown. So he's being tended to. He's back up, but it looks like they're just going to head to the locker room.
4: It was nasty how he got tackled. The guy, he rolled on his knee. He, as he was getting tackled, the defender put his body weight on his knee and rolled over it as he was getting tackled.
2: So Rusk being, he's walking with some assistance right into the locker room there. We'll hopefully get an update a little bit later on. Timeout on the field, 9:52 to go in the third. Arizona 28. Northern Illinois 10, this is Wildcat Football from Arizona Sports Enterprises.
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2: 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Here's McKenzie.
7: Yeah, guys, down on the sideline here, you can see that Cole Rusk was visibly upset. He was pounding his fist on the ground. He tried to make his way off under his own power, but was unable to before being helped off the field into the locker room. Now, another availability update for you guys. Safety Daylon Austin walked into the locker room in the first half. He was walking very gingerly, and he's reemerged the second half, not dressed out, and it appears that he has a stem on his leg. Guys.
2: Oh, boy, that's too bad. He just got back.
8: I know.
2: And out at least for the rest of tonight. Thanks, McKenzie. All right, Wildcats with the third and goal now at the NIU 6-yard line. Left hash, Fifita out of the shotgun. Risono to his right, play fake. Under pressure, he'll fire the pass, caught inside the 5, but that's not enough. Risono made the catch at the 3. So now it's going to be fourth and goal at the 3. Decision here for Brent Brennan. You're up 28-10.
4: Going for it.
2: And exactly that. Offense will stay on the field. Shane King, who caught a touchdown at BYU last week, checks into the ballgame as tight end. He'll line up to the right along with Tyler Powell, so two tight ends to the right side. Pistol set here. Fifita on fourth down, we'll take the snap, back to throw, has some time, fires end zone, caught, touchdown, Arizona, Tyler Powell wide open on the near side, and the Wildcats had another touchdown.
4: Beautiful play dialed up that time by Seth Dagey. Powell just...

0: Powell just ran a quick out route, and Noah just hit him wide open in the corner of the end zone.
1: He becomes the second Wildcat to catch his first career touchdown. Tyler Powell, he's out of Brophy Prep up in Phoenix. So Mizell got his first touchdown, career touchdown tonight. Powell, a fifth-year senior, with his first touchdown. And the Wildcats lead at 34-10. Extra point up and good by Michael Salgado Medina. And with 9:01 to go in the third, it's Arizona 35, Northern Illinois 10. That's exactly what you wanted to see coming out of the locker room at halftime. Go 75 yards and get the score.
0: Absolutely. Arizona kind of moving the ball at will right now on Northern Illinois. And it's good to see Noah looking this comfortable throwing the ball. I mean, he's really seeing the field, finding open receivers all up and down the field. Great drive by Arizona.
1: Scoring summary brought to you by Jack Furrier Tire and Auto Care. 13 plays, 75 yards, 5 minutes, and 59 seconds. Fourth touchdown pass of the night for Noah Fifita. And the Wildcats now lead it 35-10. NIU to get the ball.
2: Number 98, Ian French, kicking off for the Wildcats.
1: Ian French will kick off. By the way, that went as a 3-yard touchdown pass. Here's the approach by French and the kick. And that will go over the end line. And the Huskies will start at their own 25, first and 10. So after the shock, I guess, of that early first quarter, when it was Northern Illinois that was kind of controlling things offensively and defensively, it's been all Arizona since then. You know, you throw out that end of half possession, and the Wildcats have scored a touchdown 5 consecutive times they've had the ball.
0: It's a beautiful thing. That's exactly how you want to see this offense react.
1: So first and 10 for the Huskies, moving left to right here in the third. Teron Dickens out of the shotgun, fires the pass left. It's caught, breaking away over the 35 and out near the 38. That'll be a quick first down to Ricky Taylor Jr. Lumalette the third makes the stop, and a gain of 13 on first down.
0: That was Javion Cole on the coverage. He anticipated it great, beautifully. Broke on the ball, but he just missed. He broke on it perfectly.
1: Well, first down for the Huskies at their own 38. Down in this bowl game by 25. Pass, or snap, I should say, hand off to Tully Johnson, and he goes nowhere. He's dropped for a loss at the 36. Trey Smith just, I mean, almost like nobody touched him in there for the tackle.
0: Yeah, you're right. Arizona is just exploding on defense right now, and they're doing a great job with their run fits right now, whereas early on in the game, you saw Telly just running free, you know, 5, 6, 7 yards a crack. Right now he's getting hit in the backfield as he's getting the handoff, so that's a great job of Arizona's defense.
1: Loss of 2, second down and 12 for the Huskies at their own 36. Dickens out of the shotgun. Johnson to his right in the backfield. Trips right. Single wide receiver left. Throw caught by Rodgers, and then he's decked at the 41. That will be, what, about 7 yards short of the first down. Bring up a third and long. Javion Cole applying the hit.
0: Great job. Just coming downhill and making a big thing. And really just hitting him as the ball is being thrown. Great anticipation. That's what you want to see out of your defensive backs. You want to see them attacking. You don't want to see them being hesitant.
1: Third down and 7 for Northern Illinois at their own 41-yard line. Dickens out of the shotgun. Got 2 wide receivers either side. Steps up now. Elijah Porter is the running back. And now Dickens looking at the sideline, and they had to call a timeout. Play clock was running out.
3: First timeout.
1: There was a Northern problem Illinois. There somewhere because Dickens.
3: 30 seconds.
1: I don't know if he didn't know what the play was or got confused. He looked at the sideline. It was too late to try and get another play in or get it reset in. And so they have to use a timeout here with 7:01 to go in the third quarter. 35-10, Arizona with the lead. Everything else is done. We didn't get a chance at halftime there to run down all the Big 12 scores again, so we'll get to those. It was a pretty good day, non-conference-wise, for the Big 12 today, and we did have some conference games as well. BYU beat Colorado State 41-23. Utah over Utah State 33-0. West Virginia wins at Virginia 38-7. The Mountaineers.
0: That's eye-opening. 3-0. That's eye-opening victory right there.
1: Kansas State over Tulane 31-20. Iowa State blasted Bowling Green 55-7. More coming up. Meanwhile, here's a 3rd-and-7 for Northern Illinois. Dickens from the gun will take the snap. Straight back to throw. Waits, fires over the middle. It's caught by Rogers, tripped up and tackled at the Arizona 46, but that's enough for the first down.
0: Yeah, Arizona made a calculation that time in blitz, but Rogers is doing a great job of really just staring down that barrel, knowing he's going to take that hit and delivering an accurate pass.
1: So mark it at the Arizona 46, 1st-and-10 for Northern Illinois, trailing 35-10. 6.5 to go in the third quarter. Dickens now 19-28 for 188. That was good for 13 in the first down. Play fake. He'll throw again. Dickens going down the far side and missed the target. Down at about the 16. Ricky Taylor Jr. was the intended receiver. He got twisted around down there. Goes incomplete. John O'Price on coverage for the Wildcats. Senior out of East Palo Alto.
0: Yeah, good coverage by Jono. And Jono's played safety. He's one of the more versatile defensive backs that they have. They'll put him back at safety, but he can also play corner. And it's nice to have that versatility to be able to pick a guy and just put him anywhere, plug him in any spot in the secondary.
1: Second down and 10 for the Huskies. Dickens will take the snap out of the shotgun. Hand off Telly Johnson. And, boy, he's a tough runner. He's going to gain 3, maybe 4 yards down to the Arizona 42. Bring up a third down and long.
0: He is a tough runner, and you know, the thing about him is right now he's not finding any room, but he's just pushing forward. He's driving forward for 3 yards because he's getting hit immediately.
1: 55 yards on the night for Telly Johnson. Dominic Alessio on the tackle, third down and a little over 6 to go here for Northern Arizona. Northern Illinois. Dickens will take the snap out of the gun. Fires the pass near side. Caught at the 40 and tackled immediately. That'll be well short of the first down. Great tackle by Cam Chapa there as he got Rogers by the ankles. Short gain, and now it's 4th down and 4.
0: Yeah, Arizona again. You're seeing these. Now you're starting to see the defensive backs in great position to make plays now. You're not seeing a lot of guys running free. You're seeing these guys when the ball's in the air, they're breaking on the ball and making hits. And that's what you want to see out of this defense. You want to see these guys in position to make plays in every situation.
1: We're going to go for it here. Huskies will on 4th down and 4. They're down 35-10. Under 5 to go in the third quarter. Trips left. Wide side of the field. Dickens will take the snap back to throw. Pump fake. Now rolling to the right. Looking downfield. Now he wants to run it. He's down to the 35. Dives to the 30 and a first down. Wise decision.
0: Yeah, I was going to heads up play by him. I was thinking he should have ran it all along there because he had it. They were in man-to-man coverage. Most of the defensive backs had their backs turned to him, and he did a smart play, pulled the ball down, and went and got the first down.
1: Cooper Blumstrom, the tackle for the Wildcats. First fourth down conversion for Northern Illinois this season. And they get a first down at the Arizona 29. Trailing 35-10. Final 4:12 of the third quarter. That was an 11-yard run. Dickens will throw the pass. High catch caught by Taylor, and he slips through a couple Wildcats down to the 19 and a gain of 10 for a first down.
0: I'll tell you what, I'm impressed with Dickens. No matter what the outcome of this game is, he's a tough guy. He's been taking some hits tonight. He's been under pressure, and he's unrattled. I mean, you haven't seen him take a step. You know, you haven't seen him get happy feet or anything. He's remaining focused, keeping his eyes downfield and throwing the ball accurately.
1: Tyrese Boss, the tackle for the Wildcats. First down, Northern Illinois at the Arizona 19. 3.5 to go here in the third. Dickens will take the snap, rolling left, fires the pass. It's caught at the 11. That will be short of the first down by a couple, so gain of 8. Ricky Taylor made the catch. Malcolm Harsog on the tackle for the Wildcats.
0: It's a good drive by Northern Illinois. Arizona.
1: I did the same thing, yeah. Second down and almost 2 here for the Huskies at the Arizona 11. Pistol set. Vitelli Johnson behind Dickens, and Dickens will keep it rolling left. Tripped up, got away from that. He's at the 10 and pushed out of bounds close to the 5. Boy, just got away.
0: Yeah. Did it was strange. It was almost like Jono didn't realize he was running the ball, because it felt like he had an opportunity to make a tackle there, and he just kind of let him run past him.
1: Now for the first down, it'll be first and goal, Northern Illinois at the Arizona 6-yard line. Huskies down 35-10, 2:35 to go in the third. Two receivers go left, including their tight end Jason Fowler. He'll line up wide left, and then Cam Thompson in the slot, two men to the right. Now Fowler in motion, back to the line. Dickens out of the shotgun will throw it to Fowler, defense. And he's going to be wrapped up immediately and shoved out of bounds. Lee Millett, first man to hit him.
0: Great defense by Lee Millett that time. Great recognition, breaking on the ball soon as the ball was coming out of his hands.
1: No gain. Second and goal. NIU at the Arizona 6. 2 minutes to go in the third. Remember, the Huskies have not scored since 9:07 of the first quarter. Shotgun for Dickens. Johnson to his right in the backfield. They put Taylor in motion right to left. Here's the snap. Pump fake now. Dickens going to run it to the right. Throw in the end zone. Man open. Caught. Touchdown. Northern Illinois. And there's D.R.E. Rogers. He is their go-to guy.
0: Yeah, and that's an excellent job. Just an excellent drive that time with Dickens. He's extending the play. Arizona, he was under pressure again, but using his legs to extend the play, waiting for a receiver to come
3: an
0: open.
3: An eligible receiver downfield. Number 76 offense. 5-yard penalty. They play second down.
1: That's Tyler Chambers, their right guard, made that mistake. He's a redshirt freshman. And
0: that's big.
1: Yeah, cost him 6.
0: Yep.
1: So take away the touchdown.
0: Well, and it's giving Arizona a little bit more room to operate here, too. So that's not, that wasn't good at all.
1: It's been a pretty clean game. Both sides. That's the third penalty on NIU. Arizona's been flagged twice. So now it is second and goal at the Arizona 11. Dickens working out of the gun. Telly Johnson was left in the backfield. Two receivers either side. Short drop. Dickens under pressure. Fires the pass near side. Incomplete. As the receiver, Cam Johnson, slipped as he tried to make the catch. So it'll be third and goal now. Malcolm Harsog there on the coverage for Arizona.
0: Great coverage, and Arizona just remaining aggressive at all times. And you got to love Danny Gonzalez. He never stops coming after the quarterback. No matter how much you block his defense, he's going to keep the pressure on you.
1: Third and goal, Northern Illinois at the Arizona 11. 90 seconds to go here in the third quarter. Wildcats have dominated since that early portion of the first quarter. Play clock down to 2, down to 1. Here's the snap. Dickens wants to run it, and he's going to be dropped at the 10. I'm surprised that he got the play off.
0: Yeah. Yeah. And Arizona does such a great job of giving you the illusion that there's a lot of space to run in, and then as soon as the ball snaps, everyone shifts. And jumps right in the gap, and that's what happened there. He thought he was going to have an easy quarterback draw play, but he ends up just getting hit.
1: Jabari Mann, along with Cooper Blumstrom on the tackle. It's fourth and goal at the Arizona 10, and you're down by 25 points. You know, just under 16 minutes left in the ball game, and they'll go for it here. Porter now the running back to the left of Dickens. Trips right, single man left. Dickens straight back to the... Here comes pressure. And he's sacked outside the 20-yard line. Nowhere to go. Both sides coming at him. Blumstrom got him first.
0: Yeah, and they got it. Blumstrom got there fast. I mean, he got there fast. There was nowhere for him to go. He got hit on both sides. Incredible amount of pressure by Arizona. Great job by the Arizona defense.
1: And the Cats will take over on downs from their own 20 after the timeout. 42 seconds left in the third. Arizona 35, Northern Illinois 10. 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
1: 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Cats take over at their own 21st down and 10. Noah Fifita tonight, 25 of 27 through the air, 281 yards, 4 touchdowns. He is 39 yards away from breaking Nick Foles' all-time passing record at the University of Arizona.
0: It's going to be amazing.
1: Cats will be moving right to left here. Final 42 seconds of the third quarter, leading 35-10. Fifita will set up the offense. He's got two receivers left, one to the right. Mahdi into the ball game. We saw is back in the earlier first action of the season. And he's going to get the handoff, breaks a tackle, slips through out to the 22, gain of two. Pick up a second down and 8. Jack Murray with the tackle.
0: Yeah, Mahdi, you hold your breath when he goes into the line of scrimmage because he's so good at finding that opening and breaking off a long run.
1: Mahdi led the Wildcats last year with 853 yards rushing, averaged 6.4 yards per carry. Cats line it up. Two men left, one right. Fifita out of the shotgun, looking over the defense. Hunter in motion. Fifita back, looking, firing. It's caught by Spivey. 30, 35 out to the 40. Crosses near the 44. And that'll be a first down, Arizona.
3: That is the end of the third quarter.
1: And that will end the third quarter here in Tucson. Noah Fifita on the brink of history. As we start the fourth, coming up, 35-10, Cats with the lead. This is Wildcat football from Arizona Sports Enterprises.
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1: forget the next edition of the Brent Brennan Radio Show coming up Tuesday night. We're at Block A in downtown Tucson at 345 East Congress. We're every Tuesday night from 6 to 7. We talk Wildcat football. We'll look ahead to the Wildcats' trip back to the Palouse. The Cats will take on the Washington State Cougars next Saturday. That game will kick off at 4:30 Arizona time. Looking forward to a return to Martin Stadium. There have been some very high-scoring games in Pullman between the Cats and the Cougs over the years. Yeah, no last time we were there, Arizona won at 44-6.
0: Yes. There's been a lot of great memories there, a lot of bad ones.
1: Well, that's true. All right, we start the fourth quarter. Noah Fifita is now 17 yards away from history. Entered the night, needed 320 yards passing to break Nick Foles' all-time record. He's at 303 as we start the fourth quarter. Arizona will have the football with a first and 10 at its own 44-yard line. His last pass was 22 yards completed to Spivey, and now he could get it in one play. So it's been a great night for him. It's not just the yardage tonight. He's only missed two passes.
0: Yeah, he's definitely been on tonight. I mean, pinpoint accurate all night long.
1: All right, let's check in with McKenzie.
10: Yeah, guys, well, this is the first meeting between Arizona and NIU. There's actually a fun connection between these two programs. Todd Pete, the father of offensive lineman Keona Pete, and, of course, NBA first-round draft pick Koa Pete, was an All-American for Northern Illinois. He went on to have a lengthy career in the NFL as well. Keona told me they actually asked if he wanted to be their honorary captain tonight, and he said, oh, no, I'm cheering for Arizona and Arizona only. Much of the Pete family is here, and they're repping the Block A. Guys.
1: All right, here we go. Start the fourth quarter. Cats up 35-10. Fifita out of the shotgun on first down from the Arizona 44, moving left to right. And he'll take the snap back to throw. Looking downfield, has time over the middle. It's caught at the 50, diving to about the 49. And that's Tyler Powell, caught his first touchdown pass earlier. Be a gain of 7, almost 8 on the play. Jack Murray, the tackle for Northern Illinois.
0: Tyler Powell just kind of settled in the middle of the defense. Noah found him wide open in the middle of that defense.
1: Second down, a little over 2 yards to go. Early fourth quarter. Fifita out of the shotgun. Three-man backfield. He will take the snap. Play fake, rolling to the right, looking to throw. Now he's going to run it. Out of bounds around the 45. That'll be enough for the first down, and that's what he needed. So first down, Arizona. At the Husky 45-yard line.
0: Just a heads-up play by Noah, recognizing the down and distance and the situation there, not having to do anything risky, taking what the defense has given him and gets that first down and gets out of bounds safely.
1: Marshall Washington there on the tackle, ran him out of bounds. So first and 10 Arizona at the Northern Illinois 45. Fifita out of the shotgun, will take the snap. Back pedal, sets to throw. Fires the pass near side. Diving catch, was he inbounds? No. Chris Hunter, even if he caught it, was out of bounds.
0: Yeah.
1: Bring up a second down.
0: Just missed. Noah was right on. His timing was great on that pass. It was just a little bit wide, and Hunter was unable to gather it.
1: So second down and 10 at the 45. Spivey will go wide left. Two men stacked right. Pistol set here for Fifita. He's standing right at midfield on the right hash. Hand off. Left side. Mahdi. Great run by Mahdi there inside the 40. Down to the 38. Boy, you can just see that explosiveness by Mahdi.
0: It's different, right? He's moving at a different speed than the other guys. I mean, he gets into that line of scrimmage so quickly.
1: Again, Noah Fifita now 6 yards away from the record. It is a third down and 3 for the Wildcats at the Northern Illinois 38-yard line. Fifita out of the shotgun. Put Hunter in motion right to left. Fifita rolling left, looking to throw. Fires the pass. It's caught by Hunter. He's out of bounds. First down, Arizona. And a record throw by Noah Fifita as he has now become the all-time passing leader in Arizona football history.
0: That's amazing. Amazing feat.
1: I get chills.
0: Yeah. I'm just glad that I was able to witness every single one of those passes.
1: And again, Noah, right now, he's just concerned about moving down the field and trying to get another touchdown. First down, Arizona at the 32 of Northern Illinois. Take the snap, hand off to Roberts. Dashes left, breaks one tackle, then pulled down around the 30. So a gain of one, maybe two on the play. Andrew Ellis, the stop for Northern Illinois. So history tonight here at Casino del Sol Stadium. Not often. I mean, you talk about, you know, you look at the years, you look at Noah Fifita. And
0: yeah.
1: We'll talk about some others coming up. Here's a second down and nine play. Noah will take the snap, play fake, back to throw, rolling right. He'll dump it off, caught by Roberts in the flat, steps left, loses one man, gets to about the 30. That'll be a lot of running for a yard gain. And bring up a third down.
0: Yeah, they got to get something downfield here. It was just another dump-off play because there was a little bit of pressure. Noah rolled out to his right and found Roberts in the flat.
1: So third down and eight, Arizona. At the Northern Illinois 30-yard line, 11:50 to go in the fourth. The Wildcats lead 35-10. Fifita out of the shotgun, takes the snap, back to throw. Here comes the rush, steps up in the pocket. Now he can run with it. He does. 25, down to the 20, cuts left to the 10, 5, touchdown, Fifita, touchdown, Arizona.
0: That's a big-time play by Noah Fifita. The defensive line parted like the Red Sea, and Noah saw it, took it, accelerated, and scores a touchdown.
1: Why not? On the night, he sets the all-time record. He adds not only to his four passing touchdowns, now with a rushing touchdown, and the Cats lead it 41-10.
0: Excellent. Excellent play by Noah.
1: Extra point upcoming. It's been all Arizona since the nine-minute mark of the first quarter.
0: Well, good to see the offense crack 40 points, too. That's what I've been waiting to see.
1: Michael Salgado Medina with the extra point. The kick is up, and the kick is good. Timeout, 11:32 to go in the fourth. Arizona 42, Northern Illinois 10. 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
1: 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All right, this has been an interesting night tonight. If you joined us late, for the first couple of possessions here, Northern Illinois kind of controlled this game. I mean, they were up 10 to nothing.
0: Yeah.
1: Noah Fifita was sacked twice on the opening possession. The offense looked out of sync. The defense looked out of sync. And then whatever was said, done, total turnaround.
0: Yeah.
1: 42 unanswered points since then.
0: Yeah, it's been pretty amazing. I think that sometimes you need to be woken up like that. You know, everybody's been telling them how they're going to win the game all week, and they kind of came out here and kind of played like that a little bit. You know, a little bit of, like, lackadaisical, not really focused. But you get focused really quickly when you're staring at a 10-point deficit in the first quarter. So they got it together, and there's plenty of good players. There's plenty of talent on this team, and they've got focused and turned it around quickly.
1: So Ian French to kick off. Here's the approach. And the kick. And that's going to go through the end zone for a touchback.
2: That kick results in a touchback. And IU takes over first and 10 at their own 25.
1: So NIU will start at its own 25, first down and 10. Early fourth quarter, we'll take a timeout. Arizona 42, Northern Illinois 10. This is Wildcat football from Arizona Sports Enterprises.
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1: 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The Huskies, by the way, will head to Georgia State next weekend. The Wildcats will be at Washington State. Did you notice that about the new... The new Pac-12, Lamont?
0: Yeah.
1: All the schools are state.
0: That's true. Schools. The state schools.
1: If your school doesn't have a state in, like Washington State, Oregon State, Fresno State, you name it.
0: We should have sent Arizona State there, but oh well.
1: Thank you for that. Dickens throws on first down. He's got his tight end in the flat. It's caught out there at about the 33-yard line. Malcolm Harsog with the tackle for the Wildcats. We're going to see, I think some subs coming in here for both sides. Brady Hasquin, or check that. That was Liam Russo with the catch for NAU, a gain of 8. Be second down and 2. With 11 minutes to go here in the fourth. Trips left. Kelly Johnson, the running back. Dickens will hand off. Sweeping left. It's Johnson. Slips through two men to the 40, 45, and out to midfield and a first down.
0: Yeah. Kelly Johnson, once again, showing that he's a good back. You give him an opportunity. Give him some space. He's going to make something happen right there.
1: Tyrese Boss on the stop for the Wildcats. It'll be first down. Northern Illinois at the Arizona 49. Dickens will take the snap, back to throw. Under pressure now. Gets away, rolling to the right. Still rolling towards the far sideline, trying to run it. And he's tripped up and goes down. He'll lose yardage on the play. Back to the NIU 49. Adrian Harris. A true freshman out of Las Vegas.
0: That was impressive to see that big man get around the corner that fast and make that tackle. It looked like he was going to turn the corner, and Keetron ran him down and swiped his leg and tackled him for the loss. That's a sack.
1: What do you mean? Kedren. He's 6'6", 305. What do you mean big?
0: Okay, burly. Girthy. How about that?
1: Big and burly. All right. Loss of two on the play. Second down and 12 for Northern Illinois. And they hand off Tully Johnson. He'll surge forward to the 50, pick up a yard. It'll be third down and 11. Prince Williams, another true freshman out of Las Vegas, makes the tackle. Well, that's one of the nice things about games like this. You get some of those young guys a chance to get some more reps in live game action.
0: Get valuable reps, valuable experience. You can't duplicate it.
1: Third down and 11 for the Huskies, right at midfield. Empty set here for Dickens. Trips left, two men to the right. Takes the snap, back to throw, steps up, fires on the run, and Johnson, Tully Johnson, makes a sliding catch at the Arizona 38 for first down.
0: I thought he was short, but...
1: Quinn Olson on the tackle. So it'll be first down, Northern Illinois at the Arizona 38. 8:38 to go here in the fourth. Wildcats up 42-10. Quinn Olson got that last tackle. Two men right, one left. Dickens tonight, he's passed for over 200 yards on the night. Takes the snap, back to throw. Sets up, has some time, waiting now. Flushed out of the pocket, rolling to the left. Looks to throw on the run, now he'll run it. Dives to about the 37. Short gain there. Dash Fifita on the stop.
0: Yeah. Dickens has two big guys just fall on him, man. I mean, it's hard out here for a quarterback. You got two and three guys hitting you full speed every play.
1: So it'll be second down and 9. They'll give him a yard gain on the play to the 37. Second and 9 for Northern Illinois. Here's the snap. Handoff. Right side, Johnson. And he's down to about the 36.
0: The third and long situation again for Arizona.
1: Petron Harris on the tackle.
0: That was an impressive 2 yard or 3 yard run because he was getting hit immediately, but he just refuses to get tackled by the first guy.
1: So third down and 8 at the 36. Trips to the right. Dickens out of the shotgun. He'll take the snap. Back to throw. Fires it deep downfield. His receiver tripped and went down, and it falls incomplete. Malcolm Herzog was back there on coverage.
0: Oh. Great coverage by Malcolm Herzog. Basically kind of cut him off, and he fell down. The receiver fell down, so that was excellent coverage once again by Herzog.
1: So it'll be fourth down for NIU at the Arizona 36, and they're going to punt it away here. It's been a, call it a frustrating night after that opening 6 minutes for the Huskies.
0: A really long kick.
1: Oh, field goal.
0: Yeah.
1: This will be a 50, might call it 53-yarder straight away. Line drive kick, and it is no good. So, again, the Huskies continue to find themselves without anything.
0: Yeah, it's been a tough night for them. They fought. They haven't. It hasn't been for a lack of effort and fight. Because, like I said, the quarterback has been impressive. Dickens has been impressive all night long. But Arizona's defense has just been more determined to not give an inch tonight.
1: Timeout on the field with 6:43 to go. Arizona 42, Northern Illinois 10. This is Wildcat football from Arizona Sports Enterprises.
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1: All right, back here at Casino del Sol Stadium, we want to update you on something. The stat computer here went out, and we had thought that Noah Fifita had surpassed 320 or hit 320 yards, but he's at 318. And I think he is done for the night on top of that.
0: I think he is.
1: So, you know, they talked about this, that, hey, you know, was he close? Would they, you know, send him out there just to get the record?
0: Yeah.
1: And, you know, Noah's not about records. He's about, you know, winning games.
0: Well, he played his tail off tonight, so regardless.
1: So we'll see what they do here on first down and 10 at their own 36-yard line. I mean, the game in hand right now, and they are going to keep Noah out there.
0: Oh, he's out there. Okay.
1: So he's going to now he needs 2 yards. And I bet if he gets it, that'll be it. And he's going to look to pass, and he's going to fire the pass. It's caught by Chris Hunter, the same guy that caught it before, and now it's official.
0: Okay.
1: So. Oh. Well.
0: Hey.
1: What a night.
0: Indeed.
1: I mean, it started out crazy, and I was waiting for them here to.
0: I was thinking they were going to announce or say.
1: Yeah.
0: But
1: well, there's going to be a special video message that's going to be shown here.
0: Now it appears they are acknowledging it.
1: Okay.
0: Because there was a pause right now.
1: Yeah. Well, they weren't going to stop the game, and now I guess maybe Brent's going to call a timeout.
3: First charge timeout. Arizona.
1: Here we go.
18: 42nd.
1: That's Nick Foles, who had recorded a message to congratulate Noah Fifita on breaking his record. And you take a look at, you know, some of the greats in Arizona football history, he will go down as the greatest quarterback. We'll check in with Mackenzie Hamilton.
10: Such a cool scene down here, guys. And in anticipation of Noah breaking this record this week, we got a pretty cool story from OC Seth Dakey. He said that he and Nick Foles actually go way back. They were roommates at the Manning Passing Academy when they were in college. And so Foles texted him earlier this week and said, hey, I'm hoping Noah has a monster game and is able to break this record at home in front of Wildcat fans.
1: I think that was
0: mission accomplished.
1: That was part of it. They wanted, you know, to get it done at home.
0: Yeah. I love it.
1: All right, back to work. Second down and about 3 here. Sawyer Anderson now at quarterback for the Wildcats. Yarbrough, the running back. And Anderson's going to keep it, run right, and he gets to midfield. That'll be enough for the first down.
0: He moves at a different speed, doesn't he? That was a quarterback keeper, and Anderson accelerates through the hole for the first down.
1: Sawyer, the sophomore out of Dallas. So first down, Arizona at midfield. 5:38 to go here in the fourth. Wildcats moving left to right. Anderson working out of the shotgun. Again, Wesley Yarbrough in as the running back now. He'll get the handoff right side. Squeezes through for a couple to the 48. Yarbrough, the sophomore out of Houston. So we've seen course, Quincy Craig tonight, Ken Risino. Good to see Ishmael Izimata playing for the first time this season. Now Wesley Yarbrough, that's part of that deep, and Antoine Roberts, forgot him. Pretty deep running back room.
0: Oh, yeah.
1: Second down and seven after a gain of three by Yarbrough. Jet Smith in motion right to left. Anderson back rolling left looking to throw. Fires the pass downfield. And Mosley makes the catch at the 15 for a first down. R.J. Mosley, the freshman out of Brentwood, California. Got behind the defense. He's got great speed to get behind the defense.
0: It really does. And he's just so natural. That was a deep corner route to Mosley. And he just snatches that thing out of the air.
1: First down Wildcats at the Northern Illinois 15-yard line. 4:25 to go in the fourth. Cats lead 42-10. Anderson at quarterback. Yarbrough again, the running back to his left. Two receivers to the right, one to the left. Jet Smith in motion again. Play fake to him. Rolling right is Anderson being chased. He's going to try and run it. Guy grabbed his jersey, and Anderson runs it out of bounds at the 10. Shy of the first down. I think that was
0: his T-shirt or something.
1: Yeah, Aaron Warren, who grabbed him from behind, and like his T-shirt got pulled.
0: Oh, I thought he had his tidy whities, man. That thing stretched and stretched and stretched.
1: So, again on the play to the 10. Second down and five. Anderson will take the snap out of the shotgun, fire the pass, corner the end zone, and overthrown. Mosley was the closest man there. He had gone one way. The ball went the other. So it'll be third down.
0: He had to rush that pass because the pressure was coming, and he took a hit. So he didn't really get a chance to deliver that ball the way he wanted to do it. He had Mosley isolated on the outside on a fade route, but he had to throw it way sooner than he wanted to do it.
1: Liam Lindo on the coverage for Northern Illinois. So it'll be third down and five now at the Husky 10-yard line. 3:44 to go here in the fourth. So Anderson, a quarterback, sets him up in the pistol with Yarbrough behind him. Jet Smith in motion right to left. Play fake, back to throw. Anderson looking, firing, and it's picked off by Northern Illinois. And they're going to run it back and out of bounds up at about the 35-yard line was Yasin Falk, and he got hit late, and flags fly over the place, but it is a interception, and it will be Northern Illinois ball.
0: Sawyer got a little revenge for that interception. He kind of laid him out there at the end there, but it was out of bounds, so they got a penalty.
1: Yeah. So I think that Falk was out of bounds initially, I want to say at the 35, but they're going to tack on some yardage here. Clock stop with 3:33 to go in the fourth. Arizona up 42-10. Be the first turnover of the night.
0: Yeah, Sawyer threw a pass he shouldn't have thrown there. He kind of threw that into a lot of coverage and ended up giving it back to the defense.
1: Well, that's his second interception of the season and his first, of course, as a Wildcat. So,
3: after the play, personal foul, unnecessary roughness, number seven of the passing team, 15-yard penalty, first down.
1: Mike McCabe, the referee tonight, letting us know what we suspect. Timeout on the field, 3:33 to go. Arizona 42, Northern Illinois 10. This is Wildcat football from Arizona Sports Enterprises.
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1: 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If it's worth doing, do it the right way. 42-10, Arizona with the lead. Just a matter of time now. We were, the fans here watched the replay of that when Sawyer Anderson knocked the guy out of bounds. It was fault out of bounds. Falk went down. Anderson did not. but there was a penalty because the play was out of bounds. The fans here, they enjoyed the hit.
0: Yes.
1: Well, you know, Sawyer Anderson, he's 5'11", 180.
0: Yeah. It feels like when a quarterback hits a defender, it's like you feel almost like you're fighting a bully. You know, you see the bully get knocked out. That's what that kind of felt like.
1: All right, it will be Husky ball. It took them a while to the officials. They decided to put the ball down at the Arizona 48, first down and 10. With 3:33 showing here in the fourth. Cats headed to Pullman next week to take on Washington State. We'll be on the air at 3, kickoff at 4:30. And then back home for the Big 12 home opener.
2: New quarterback for Northern Illinois. Number 2, Brady Davidson.
1: Brady Davidson will take over quarterback here for the Huskies. 6'5 sophomore out of Columbia, Missouri. He has not thrown a pass this season. Takes the snap and back to pass, looking and throwing deep down the near side, and it's knocked away incomplete. They're going to throw a flag. I guess you have to because the defender did not
0: turn around.
1: Yeah, didn't turn around. And so.
3: Pass interference. Defense, number 30, 15-yard penalty, automatic first down.
1: I think that's Xavier Hiller, isn't it?
0: Yeah.
1: Okay.
0: He was in great position. I mean, he had him covered.
1: Yeah.
0: The only thing he didn't do is he didn't bring his head around. If he would have turned his head around, that would have been perfect coverage.
1: Pass was intended for Zaire McKinney. So the penalty takes him down to the Arizona 33, first and 10 for Northern Illinois. Davidson out of the shotgun will take the snap, and he will hand off. And some running room to about the 31 is Porter. Elijah Porter, Iowa native. Got a brother on the team that's a defensive back. So it'll be second down and 8 now at the 31. Victory Johnson got the stop for the Wildcats. Davidson from the shotgun will take the snap. Play fake. Throws. I'm going to say incomplete.
0: Yeah. Looked like that pass skipped off the ground.
1: McKinney was the intended receiver. So third down and 8. 2:49 shown. We'll get the 2-minute timeout.
0: Backups can get a stop here.
1: Northern Illinois has not scored since the 9:07 mark of the first quarter. Davidson from the shotgun, two wideouts either side. Cats showing some pressure here. Davidson long snap count, short drop, fires the pass over the middle. It's caught. Shy the first down. And they'll mark it at the 24. So we'll see.
0: You know they're going to go for that.
1: Yeah, well, they got to go for it at this point. No reason not to. Liam Russo, the tight end, made the catch. So it'll be fourth down and 1. Lee Millett made the tackle for Arizona. Fourth down tonight. Huskies 1-for-2. Line up in the pistol, a quarter behind Davidson. Two receivers to the right. Need a yard for the first down. Handoff will go to Porter. First down and a couple more, so he'll get down to the 21. And that'll

0: En garde!
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2: Wildcats back here in a couple of weeks. It'll be a family weekend, Saturday, October 3rd. Cincinnati Bearcats will be in town. It's also a Pacific Islander Heritage Night. It's a whiteout, first ever visit for the Bearcats to Tucson. So we look forward to the Big 12 home opener for the Wildcats next week. As mentioned, headed to Washington State. 48th meeting between Arizona and the Washington State Cougars. First time Cats have played there since 2023. And, of course, as you know, the conference changed.
4: Yep.
2: Washington State back in the Pac-12 this year, along with Oregon State and a number of other schools, which we can list at some point in the future if you're interested. All right. Well, we're down to the last 2 minutes here. Northern Illinois trying to get on the board again. They were up 10-0 on Arizona with 9:07 to go in the first quarter and have not scored since.
4: Yeah, it's been tough sledding for them all night. And this looks like their best opportunity with the backups in here right now to possibly get some more points on the board.
2: So the Huskies moving right to left here, late fourth quarter. They'll send two receivers out to the right. George Demopoulos and Keelan McInerney, one to the left. And Davidson out of the shotgun, back to throw, under pressure, throws the pass, and Porter catches it, and he paid for it. I mean, decked back at the 25, maybe 26-yard line. That hurt. Lavinius Sua just took him apart.
4: Yeah, smacked him. It's a name we haven't heard often, but good to see him in there making some plays. Yeah.
2: Senior out of Moreno Valley, California. It'll be second down. Loss of 5 on the play. Back to the 26. Second down and 15. Huskies need to get to the Arizona 11 for a first down. At quarterback is Brady Davidson. Takes the snap. Fires the pass over the middle. It's caught and then immediately tackled. Kenny at the 21. They get the 5 yards back again. It'll be third down and 10. Minute 12 to go here in the fourth.
4: I know they don't want to give up another point.
2: Yeah. So Griffin there on the tackle for the Cats. Third down and 10. Yeah, for the record, and I use 6 of 15 on third down. Trips left, single man right. Davidson out of the gun. He'll take the snap, straight back to throw. Fires the pass, fade towards the corner. Incomplete, overthrew his receiver. So it'll be fourth and 10. And no reason not to go for it here. I mean, a field goal would only add points with 40 seconds left.
4: Yep.
2: Well, they've been good on 2 or 3 fourth downs tonight.
4: Yeah.
2: So again, fourth and 10 at the Arizona 21. Ball just inside the right hash. Trips left, single man to the right. Davidson out of the shotgun, takes the snap. Here comes pressure. Rolling to the right, gets out of trouble. Near the sideline, fires the pass towards the end zone, and it's caught. Was he inbounds? No, but he catches it at the 1 yard line. It'll be first and goal for Northern Illinois.
4: Wow. How'd you give that pass off?
2: Well, that was a heck of a catch by LaDon Bryant. I mean, he was basically

0: leaning out of bounds, had a foot inbounds at the one. So it'll be first and goal, Northern Illinois at the Arizona one. We're down to 31 seconds left in the fourth. Davidson takes the snap, handoff to Porter. Porter to the goal line, and the officials say...
1: Tried to stick the ball out.
0: Yeah, they have not signaled touchdown. I believe they're going to say he is short. The clock is running.
1: Oh, well.
0: 14 seconds. Anybody going to call a timeout here? They put it down inside the one-yard line.
2: Second charge timeout.
0: There it is.
2: Okay. Northern Illinois.
0: 13 seconds. I'm surprised they didn't call it earlier.
1: No.
2: Game clock operator, please restore the game clock to 7.
0: So I think they're going to put 17 seconds on the clock.
1: Oh, he didn't get it. Yeah.
0: All right.
1: Definitely did not get it.
0: So it'll be second and goal inside the Arizona one-yard line. I mean, the ball almost up to the goal line.
1: Yeah.
2: The play has been reviewed. Has been determined. The runner crossed the goal line.
1: Oh, wow.
2: Result of the play is a touchdown.
1: Okay.
0: Okay.
1: Right there. Oh, yeah, he did. He's across right there, and then he stuck the ball out.
0: So Porter gets the touchdown with 17 seconds left. It'll officially go as a one-yard run. And now we'll get the extra point attempt from J.J. Slenhart. And the extra point is up, and it is good. So with 17 seconds left, it's now a 42-17 Arizona lead. And enough time for a kickoff and a kneel down, and this thing will be over.
1: Yep. Don't kick it a jet, whatever you do.
0: Nine plays, for the record, 48 yards in 3 minutes and 20 seconds. And Elijah Porter picks up his first rushing touchdown. In fact, just his second career rushing touchdown. He had, I think it's his first rushing touchdown. He did catch a pass at UMass last year.
1: Oh.
0: And so 42-17. And again, we'll have the kickoff here. And that should be it. Well, I'd be interested to hear from Coach Brennan, and if you were with us from the outset tonight, just a rough start for the Wildcats offensively and defensively. They just looked out of sync, and boy, they did recover.
1: Yes, they did.
0: All right, kickoff.
1: That's going.
0: And short, and it's short enough, but fair catch call for by Jet back near the goal line. It'll be a touchback, and Wildcats can take a snap here, go to victory formation, and prove their record at 2-1. First ever meeting with Northern Illinois. We wish the Huskies the best of luck as they get into Mountain West play. Their first year in the Mountain West. We've got another non-conference game at Georgia State next week. And then they get Air Force at home to get conference play started. So here's victory formation. Sawyer will go to a knee, and that'll do it. Clock will run out. Wildcats will win it. Historic night here at Casino del Sol Stadium. Beautiful night for football. Turned out to be a beautiful win.
1: Yes, it was. It was a good night for Arizona. They showed up tonight a little bit late, but they showed up, and when they did, they took over the game and put on a show for this crowd.
0: Yeah. And you learn about your team every game, win or lose.
1: For sure.
0: And I think a great learning curve tonight when you get off to a tough start like that and you come back and dominate the game the rest of the way. Cats win at 42-17, the final. Back to recap in a moment. This is Wildcat Football from Arizona Sports Enterprises.
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0: 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Cats win at 42-17 over Northern Illinois tonight on a night that Noah Fifita becomes the all-time passing leader in Arizona football history. He stayed out on the field for a TV interview, headed back to the locker room right now. And he wanted the win. That was what it was all about, but just the same. I mean, what a career he has had at Arizona. And, you know, you go back, and we'll talk about it maybe a little more a bit later on, but when you think about, you know, his career when he got here, he was not the starting quarterback when he arrived, as I think everybody realizes. And you could see his talent early on. His freshman season, he played in, what, 3 games? Yep. I think he threw 19 passes. Did have a touchdown at Utah. Then, you know, his sophomore season at that point, he was still the backup to Jaden Delora.
1: Yep.
0: And first 3 games, he played 2 of the first 3 games. He got in against NAU and he got in against UTEP. And then, of course, we remember that game at Stanford where Delora got hurt. The Wildcats were trailing. Noah came in the fourth quarter, 4 for 4 through the air for 47 yards, led the Wildcats on the game-winning drive. They won the game. And then he took over as the starter the following week at home against Washington, threw for 3 touchdowns in that ball game. The following week, threw 5 touchdowns at USC. And since then, it has been Noah Fifita as the starting quarterback for the Arizona Wildcats. 37 consecutive starts, 43 career games, and now the all-time leader, over 10,000 yards passing for Noah Fifita. It's just great to be here on the night that he did it.
1: Yeah, it was an amazing night. You know, to be able to do it at this venue in front of his fans. And, yeah, it's just been fun. I mean, I've gotten an opportunity. I've been blessed to watch him throw every single one of those passes, just as you were. Just like we were able to watch Nick Foles set those same records. And it's just been neat to be able to be a fly on the wall and watch all this. And I'm just excited to have been able to witness it, because we're seeing some greatness. And he's got a lot more, you know, ahead of him. So this is great. Great to see.
0: Well, you think of Noah Fifita, of course, and, you know, Foles, Tui Tama.
1: Yeah.
0: Tunnicliff. You go back through the years of the great, you know, passers in Arizona football history. And now Noah is above them all. And, yeah, he's got a lot of football left to play this year. So who knows where those final totals will be. But like I said, and he makes this very – it's all about winning for him.
1: Yeah.
0: And so – it was great he could do it here at home in front of his family and friends tonight. But I tell you what, come Monday, it's all about beating Washington State, and that's it. And that's the way Noah thinks. And that's why, as I've told many people before, it's more than the stats. And to me, Noah's more important for the things that he does almost away from throwing passes, the leadership that he shows for this program. It's something you don't see every day.
1: It's so true. And that's what makes makes him a great quarterback, and it's such a great player because he prepares like a pro. He leads like a pro, and he's very mature. Just a good kid off the field too. He's got all the respect of all his teammates. He's got the respect of this community, and so it's a beautiful thing to see him having this type of success right now, and to have set the record. When he did at this time, it's amazing to watch.
0: Cats win at 42-17. We've got more coming up from Casino del Sol Stadium in a moment. 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
0: You know, the other thing, I was looking at Noah's stats here tonight. He was 31 of 34 for 325 yards. And so, yes, the yardage, and of course it broke the record. He had 4 touchdowns tonight, one shy of his career high. But it's his percentage. And I mentioned early on that entering the ball game tonight, Noah's been having his best passing percentage so far as an Arizona quarterback. He came into the ballgame at 75.4%. That's going to go up now after missing only 3 passes tonight. I was looking back at some of his earlier ballgames in just terms of his passing percentage. I mean, remember last year at Houston, he went 24 of 26 for 269 yards and a couple of touchdowns. And tonight, of course, you know, he missed 3 passes, but he had 325 yards. And really, when you look at his career, you know, percentage-wise, I think this, you might call this, you know, his greatest game, not yardage-wise, obviously, yeah, or touchdown-wise. He did have a 5th touchdown because he ran one in. Yeah. But just when you go 31-34,
1: yeah,
0: for 325.
1: That's a good night. That's a good night.
0: Yeah, that's a really good night.
1: You know what it kind of reminds me of, too? It reminds me, I don't know if you recall that night. I don't know if it was against Oregon State when Nick Foles was just on this tear where he didn't miss a pass for I don't know how long. That's how Noah was playing. He was kind of in that zone where he was just everything. He was seeing the field. He was putting the ball, you know, right on the spot on the majority of his passes. He was really on tonight, and you could see, like, yeah, he's in a zone after he settled down. You could really see it.
0: And you mentioned settled down. He sacked twice on that opening drive.
1: Yeah.
0: And again, Arizona, the offense did not look good. The defense didn't look good. Nothing looked good when this game started.
1: No.
0: And they're down 10-0. And then all of a sudden, I don't know if it was all of a sudden, but it's like, okay, let's get back to what we do best. And they did exactly that and go on to the win.
1: Yeah.
0: And sure. So I hadn't had a chance to do it earlier, so let's look at the scoring and how this game became what it was. And again, NIU got the first score tonight on a 38-yard field goal from J.J. Schlenhardt. That was with 11:24 to go in the opening quarter. I mean, they looked pretty good, marched down to the, Arizona, they get down to the 21-yard line before they got the field goal there. So it's 3-0 favor of NIU. And then, of course, when they get the ball next on the very first play, a 52-yard pass from Teron Dickens to Cam Thompson, and it's 10-0. NIU with 9:07 to go in the first quarter, and we're sitting here going, oh, my goodness, and NIU looked like the better football team at that point.
1: Yes, they did.
0: But that's when the Wildcats kind of drew the old line in the sand and started to take over. The first touchdown for the Wildcats came with 6:01 to go first quarter. Noah Fifita on a 38-yard pass to Chris Hunter, and it was 10-7 in favor of Northern Illinois. The Wildcats took the lead with 11:13 to go in the second quarter as Fifita hit Isaiah Mizell from 14 yards out, made it 14-10 Wildcats. Trey Spivey, who had a big night tonight, caught a 10-yard pass from Noah with 3:54 to go in the second quarter, making it 21-10 Wildcats. And then Jet Smith finished up the scoring for the Cats in the first half, a 69-yard punt return for a touchdown with 2:13 to go, 28-10 Wildcats led at the half. Second half, Tyler Powell caught his first. We had two Wildcats with their first career touchdown catches. Mizell earlier, and then Tyler Powell with a 9:01 to go in the third quarter. That was a 3-yard pass play from Noah, making it 35-10. And then Fifita ran it in from 30 yards out with 11:32 to go in the fourth, making it 42-10. And the final score came with 17 seconds left. Elijah Porter, a 1-yard run for Northern Illinois, 42-17. The final score as the Wildcats win it. Historic night. Noah Fifita becomes the all-time passing leader at the University of Arizona. We've got lots more coming up. 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
0: Cats over the Huskies by a final of 42-17 here at Casino del Sol Stadium tonight. Cats hit the road next week in Pullman against Washington State. 4:30 kickoff from Martin Stadium. Then back home October 3rd for their Big 12 home opener against the Cincinnati Bearcats. A lot of big numbers tonight. Obviously, Noah Fifita heads the list. But receiving-wise tonight, Wildcats without Geo Richardson. Remember, he got hurt last week at BYU. Did not play tonight. And, Brent Brennan talked about that earlier this week, that he feels that they've got a lot of talented wide receivers. I mean, Geo had just looked so good early in that game last week.
1: Yeah.
0: And after he got hurt, the Wildcats, at least their passing game seemed to kind of stall for the most part in that game. But tonight, Spivey 6 catches, 90 yards. Hunter 5 for 73. Mizell 5 for 49. Phelps 3 for 45. Rusk 3 for 25. Gallagher 3 for 23. You go down the list. And you had 6 different players score touchdowns for the Wildcats tonight. And then I'm going to have to go, 11 different receivers tonight. 7 different rushers for the Wildcats tonight. And that's what you love to see when everybody gets a chance to play. And tonight was one of those nights. And we'll talk about defense coming up. But, the offense just did their thing.
1: They really did. Noah spread the ball around tonight. He was really good tonight. And we really wanted to see the wide receivers. That was one of the things that we wanted to see. They've been on, they've kind of been the topic of discussion all week long about how people felt like maybe they underperformed in the last game. And, well, they definitely stepped it up tonight, made some big plays. You saw explosive plays all up and down the field. And then they got a huge special teams play from Jet Smith to really spark this team and really kind of push that momentum over the top. And then Noah was just spectacular tonight. So, yeah, it was a good night for the offense. And then the defense was equally, I thought they were equally good for the majority of the night tonight.
0: Well, Telly Johnson Jr., running back for the Huskies, 12 carries, 69 yards. He averaged 5.8 per carry, and early on, the ground game was working well. Well, everything was working well early on for Northern Illinois. But what changed there? Because it seemed like the NIU offensive line was opening holes almost on every snap.
1: Yeah.
0: But that stopped.
1: Yeah, I just think Arizona's defense started executing better. Because early on, when you're seeing guys run through those gaping holes like that, that just means somebody's out of place. Somebody's not in the position. There was supposed to be somebody filling that hole. And you started to see, as the game wore on, you were starting to see him get hit by three and four guys in the backfield. And guys were, just being way more sound in their assignments. And they were being way more violent up front, just getting some great push off the line of scrimmage. And just doing the things that you have to do. And then I noticed also, like, in the beginning, I wasn't seeing, gang tackling. And then all of a sudden after they started to, play better, you started seeing, you start seeing the whole team basically tackle every player. And you saw them run into the ball again. And that's the Arizona defense that we've been accustomed to watching.
0: Northern Illinois, 86 yards rushing tonight. Now, Arizona finished with 84. And as you pointed out early, Lamont, the Huskies came in with a game plan to stop the run. Yeah. And you could say, all right, 84 yards rushing. You'd like to have some more than that. Keep in mind that four sacks cost the Wildcats 29 lost yards in that department. In fact, 7 TFLs for NIU tonight, 38 yards lost for the Wildcats in that department. It reminds me a little bit of the Oklahoma State game last year when, Arizona won 41-13. They won tonight 42-17. They beat Oklahoma State 41-13 last season, and if I remember right, the Wildcats rushed for all of 45 yards in that game.
1: Yeah, they were tough up front last year. Even though Arizona was able to pretty much blow them out, but they still played tough, and they pretty much said, we're gonna not let you run the ball today. And so Arizona said okay, and just started eating them up through the air. And it was a lot of that tonight, I thought, too. They were basically saying, we're going to just keep coming with pressure. And that was the game plan. And if you beat us on the back end, you beat us on the back end. And, well, Arizona started to beat them, down the field. And so it was good. It was good to see that.
0: I mentioned we'll talk about the defense because they did a number two after a slow start. And we'll get to that when we continue in a moment. Final score again. Here at the stadium tonight, Arizona 42, Northern Illinois 17. This is Wildcat football from Arizona Sports Enterprises.
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0: Cats over the Huskies 42-17. So let's talk about the Arizona defense. Again, after NIU almost had their way, that second series really wasn't a series. It was a one-play 52-yard touchdown. But first, they moved the ball well, obviously, in that first series. And they did a couple other times, but Arizona was able to really clamp down after that tough start defensively. And we got to talk about Cooper Blumstrom, because the transfer out of Georgetown led the Wildcats tonight with 10 tackles, 5 solos, half a sack tonight as well. He's a 6'2" sophomore out of Dover, New Hampshire. Again, transferred in from Georgetown. He's had a really great start for the Wildcats this year. That gives him now 22 tackles in 3 games. He had 47 tackles for the Hoyas last year. And he led the way for the Wildcats tonight. But, you know, there were some other guys that you may not have heard their name until tonight. And I'll start out with Tyrese Boss, a junior at Rialto, California, transfer from Wyoming tonight. And he had four tackles tonight, a couple of solos. Again, pressed into action due to some injuries and played really well tonight. Cam Chapa, another newcomer, transfer from Northern Colorado. Also, Keetron Harris, a true freshman out of Las Vegas. Prince Williams, another true freshman out of Las Vegas.
1: Yeah.
0: Guys, again, that didn't see much action the first two games of the season, needed to play tonight and played well tonight.
1: They really did. They stepped up. And Cooper Bloomstrom has been spectacular all year, and just a guy that plays with a different gear. Always running full speed, always running everything down. Really nice to see some of the younger guys get some burn tonight out there, and Keetron Harris and all the names you mentioned. The more you can get those guys on the field, the more you can get that that experience for those guys. It's just the better for the team.
0: All right, well, bottom line is Cats win it here. That's what it's all about. 42-17, the final score. Let's send out it to the field, and here's Mackenzie Hamilton.
12: Thanks, Brian. I have Isaiah Mizell and Lee Millette down here with me. Congrats on the win, guys. Isaiah, let's start with you. First career touchdown as a Wildcat. Can you walk us through that snag?
16: Before the play had happened, I knew the route. I knew I was probably going to get it. I knew the first thing I wanted to do was score. And prior to the play, my coach had told me this would be our opportunity, and I just wanted to take it. So after I had scored, had the celebration planned out, knew exactly what I was going to do, and I was just excited to celebrate that with my brothers.
12: That's awesome. And then you were also the receiver on Noah's record passing yard throw there. In your own words, what makes Noah so special?
16: He's a Heisman caliber quarterback. I think it's that simple. I don't think there's a quarterback in the country that can throw like he does. His touch, his accuracy, he's just a different type of quarterback. Leading into the week, he's so about his business, he didn't even bring up the record. But when it had came up, I just wanted to make that moment for him, make it special for him because he deserves it.
12: That's awesome. And then, Lee, walk us through the defense's perspective tonight. You guys seemed to find your footing a few minutes into the game. What adjustments were made?
17: There weren't really many adjustments. It was just, realizing that we can't allow any slip-ups like that to start a game. You know, I mean, maybe it was something from last week that made us not go into the game, thinking that we need to come out how we need to come out. So it wasn't really an adjustment. It was just, it was want. We had a want to not let them move the ball on us.
12: That makes sense. And you had seven tackles, six solo. What were you seeing on the field tonight?
17: Opportunities, just go and capitalize. My coaches put me in a good position. They trust me to, do what I'm supposed to do every down. So that's really all it was, being in the right spot.
12: Awesome. Well, thank you guys so much. And if we're ready, I have Coach Brennan down here with me. So we're going to switch over to you now. Coach, congratulations on the win. I know it was a little bit of a slower start than maybe you guys wanted, but what did you see from your team in terms of response tonight?
18: And we talked all week about getting better this week, week two to week three, and, just big emphasis on process over outcome, a one-game season. And I thought that showed up tonight. We came in hot. We came in with energy. And I thought, we finished and we responded the right way. I mean, to me, that's red line. So effort, execution, and accountability, that was on point for everybody to see.
12: And we'll get to lots of positives here soon. But in those first couple minutes, what did you feel like the trouble and the problem stem from? What needed to be adjusted?
18: Well, I think the biggest thing was just our physicality needed to step up, and I think we did that. And so that's when you saw the thing swing. And when it turned, that we went 42 unanswered points there. And so I liked how we responded in all three phases. The defense was getting stops. The offense was moving the ball and scoring touchdowns. We had a huge special teams momentum play. There's a lot of good stuff there.
12: Noah Fifita is now Arizona football's all-time passing yard leader. Can you walk us through that decision to put him out there and then also call the timeout to celebrate afterwards?
18: Well, I just think that, we need to celebrate Noah Fifita, and the city of Tucson does, and University of Arizona does, because everybody in the world has tried to talk him into leaving here, but he continues to choose this place because this place is special to him. And he's just a remarkable young man, comes from an incredible family, and he continues to choose his teammates at the U of A. He continues to choose his program, continues to choose the University of Arizona and the city of Tucson. And that needs to be celebrated. That is unique and rare in this day and age, and that needs to be celebrated.
12: It was such a cool moment here on the field, especially with Nick Foles going up on the Jumbotron with his announcement. Also, another really top highlight moment was Jet Smith's punt return. I haven't seen the sideline that explosive in a long time. Can you walk us through your perspective on the sideline of that moment and also what makes Jet so special?
18: Well, that was, you know, we felt like if we could give him some space that he could get out. And he's a really talented young player, incredible speed. And so he just has so much confidence back there. And so when he took that punt and he pushed up on the second level, we were like, he's gone. And it was just so fun to see his acceleration, the excitement for him. He's a great kid. Everybody really likes him. He's a freshman that's making his way on our program right now. But what a great play by him. It was a lot of fun to see.
12: Four different receivers tonight for touchdowns. We saw a lot of depth offensively. What are the biggest takeaways for you tonight as you guys prepare for Pullman?
18: Well, I think the biggest takeaway for us is our response. And, you know, our response in those moments. And what I saw from us is offensively taking care of the football, high-level execution, guys playing really, really hard, finishing plays. And we talked about it coming out of the BYU game, is winning the fourth quarter, like playing good football in the fourth quarter late in the game. And I felt like we closed it out, and I'm excited about that.
12: Awesome. Thank you so much, Coach Brennan. We'll see you in Washington. Brian, back to you.
0: All right. Thanks, McKenzie. And by the way, I mentioned it earlier that Jet Smith's punt return for a touchdown. First time a Wildcat has returned a punt for a touchdown since 2017. Shun Brown not only did it once, he did it twice back in 2017, once against UTEP and once against NAU. And Jet Smith, a big part. And like I said at the time, Lamont, I think that we're going to see another punt return for a touchdown from Jet Smith.
1: Yeah, I mean, if teams are smart, they won't kick it to him. But, yeah, I have a suspicion that you're not going to be able to avoid him the entire season. And, yeah, he's going to do it again.
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0: All right, Cats win at 42-17, 2-1 record now, heading to Pullman next week. We'll get to that in a moment. First of all, let's check the final numbers for the Wildcats tonight in their 42-17 win. Arizona finished with 22 first downs, 357 yards passing, 84 yards rushing, total offense of 441 yards on 64 plays. Pretty clean game penalty-wise. The Wildcats flagged four times for 50 yards. They were 9 of 11 in third down conversions, and I'm going to stop right there because, you know, last year Arizona was okay on third down conversions, and that's a really important number. 41% last year, you know, about middle of the Big 12, if I remember right. They are above 50% now after three games this season, and that is, you know, that can pay big dividends, Lamont. Has there been something – does it just go back to Noah Fifita? Let's put it that way.
1: Yeah, it really is. It's just execution at the end of the day, and Noah continuing to be smart with the football and continue to keep those chains moving. And you saw against BYU that he could put together those long drives. He was, you know, they showed that ability. They just added a new element to it tonight with the explosives. But he's shown the ability to keep those drives going like that, and to be able to move the chains when he needs to do it. And that's a big thing. It's going to pay dividends down the line.
0: All right. Wildcats 3-4 in the red zone. That's another area that they have really improved upon. They're now 10 of 11 in the red zone so far this year. Last year they were at about 77% in that category. So again, that is very important. You get it down inside the 20-yard line, you want to get points. That's the bottom line. And
1: absolutely,
0: they've done that very well so far this season. All right, individually for the Wildcats, Ked Risino, leading rusher, 8 carries, 30 yards tonight. Quincy Craig, 3 for 23. Sawyer Anderson, 2 for 12. Ismadi, his return, first game this season, 2 carries for 9 yards. Noah Fifita, by the way, despite that, remember the sacks I talked about earlier, and so he ended up tonight 6 carries for 4 net yards and a rushing touchdown, by the way. But again, because of the sacks, he ended up with just 4 yards. He actually gained 50, if my math is right, 59 on the night rushing. Another good night running the ball. Also, we saw Yarbrough get a chance to play tonight. He got a carry tonight for 3 yards as well. Receiving for the Wildcats, Trey Spivey, 6 catches for 90 yards and a touchdown. Chris Hunter, 5 for 73 and a TD. Isaiah Mizell, 5 for 49 and a touchdown. Brandon Phelps, 3 for 45. Rusk, 3 for 25. He did leave the game due to injury. Rod Gallagher, 3 catches for 23 yards. Tyler Powell, like Mizell, caught his first career touchdown tonight. 3 catches for 11 yards for Tyler. R.J. Mosley, 1 for 32. Quincy Craig, 1 for 1. Reese Snow caught 1 for 3. Antoine Roberts, 1 for 1 yard. Mentioned that Blumstrom led the Wildcats with 10 tackles on the night. For Northern Illinois, Huskies had 20 first downs tonight. They rushed for 86 yards, passed for 255. Total offense of 341 yards on 67 plays. Again, a pretty clean game for the Huskies. 3 penalties for 15 yards. They were 6 of 16 on third down, 3 of 4 on fourth down, 1 of 2 in the red zone. Telly Johnson Jr., the leading rusher, 12 carries for 69 yards. Teron Dickens, their quarterback, 7 carries for a net of 9 yards on the night. Elijah Porter, 4 for 8 and had the rushing touchdown. Dickens through the air, 25 of 37 for 228 and a touchdown. Brady Davidson, who came in late, 4 of 6 for 27 yards. Diari Rogers, their top receiver, 10 catches, 68 yards tonight. Ricky Taylor Jr. caught 5 for 57. Cam Thompson, 3 for 62 and a touchdown. And the top tackler, Jayshon Nelson, Ken Conyers, and Marshall Washington Jr. with 7 apiece for Northern Illinois. Final score again, Arizona 42, Northern Illinois 17. Scores and more when we come back. 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
0: 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We'll start out with the game last night. Down in Lubbock, Texas Tech beat Houston 28-26. The Cougars go for two to tie it, came up probably less than an inch short, and the Red Raiders win at 28-26. Earlier today, Kansas State over Tulane 31-20. Iowa State beat Bowling Green 55-7. In London, it was Arizona State 24, Kansas 17. Utah blanked Utah State 33-0. Cincinnati rallied late, scored in the last 2 minutes to beat Miami of Ohio 35-31. Baylor over Louisiana Tech 36-19. UCF, tough go today, but pulled away late to beat Georgia State 44-30. Oklahoma State 59, Murray State nothing. BYU over Colorado State 41-23. Northwestern beat Colorado 41-7. West Virginia wins at Virginia 38-27, and it was TCU 31, Arkansas State 7. Elsewhere around the country, number 2 Georgia, no problem with Arkansas, 45-17. Ohio State beat Kent State 59-3. Big surprise today, probably maybe the biggest surprise today, Kentucky wins at Texas A&M 31-21. Alabama outscores Florida State 50-36. USC over Rutgers 42-35. Matchup of top 25 teams, Louisville 41, SMU 31, Indiana blank Western Kentucky 38-0, Notre Dame over Michigan State 27-10. It was Texas as the number one team now over Texas San Antonio 30-6. Penn State beat Buffalo 55-13. Clemson, this was a game not involving ranked teams, but an interesting one just the same. They had a long weather delay. Clemson beat North Carolina 28-20. And then I guess the game that everybody wanted to see, the pregame, to see Lane Kiffin walk onto the field. Ole Miss, they were ready for him. 32-24, Ole Miss beats LSU tonight. Number 8 over number 7. And the atmosphere down there had to be amazing.
1: Oh, awesome.
0: The Wildcats' next opponent, Washington State, got its first win, beating Duquesne and Pullman 48-7. So the Cougars' 1-2 record, hosting the Wildcats next week, Arizona at 2-1. And Washington State, I mean, it's been a crazy go here. They've had four coaches in the last 6 years. They've changed conferences. They've changed, well, I said they changed coaches. And they picked up some transfers. Caden Pinnick is their quarterback, came in from UC Davis, and ran the ball well today, 76 yards and a touchdown, threw a couple touchdown passes today. They had two 100-yard rushers today.
1: Wow.
0: Kirby Voorhees, 9 carries, 109 yards, 2 touchdowns, and Max Woods, 11 carries, 116 yards. They both averaged over 10 yards a carry today.
1: Jeez.
0: In fact, Washington State rushed for 316 against Duquesne today. So the Cougars have lost to Washington in Seattle, 24-10. They lost to Kansas State, 34-7. They beat Duquesne today, an FSC game, FSC school, by the way. And so we'll see them next week. And we got one more break. We'll tell you about that when we come back. This is Wildcat Football from Arizona Sports Enterprises.
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0: On a night that Noah Fifita sets the all-time passing record for the U of A, and again, it's a great accomplishment. He will go down as the greatest Wildcat quarterback. But here's the better news than that. You ready for this? He's got 9 more games.
1: Yeah.
0: Well, and maybe more.
1: Yeah.
0: Okay. So
1: he can create a little bit of distance.
0: Yeah. That's even the fun thing. Like I said, for Noah, it's all about winning, and you know he's proud to have that record. It's all about winning, and that's what he wants to keep doing. And so look forward to that next week. Next week, the Wildcats in Pullman against Washington State. Kickoff at 4:30. We're on the air at 3. First time back in Pullman since 2023. We had some really high-scoring games up there before. We've had some wild weather up there before. I think it's early enough. The weather's going to be fine. And this is a game, I'll just be honest with you, I think the Wildcats need this one.
1: Yeah. They
0: You know, they would like to get back into conference play, having, you know, won 3 of their first 4. I think that's really important. And so we'll find out next week. It's never an easy place to play because Washington State is always competitive. Even though they don't have the biggest stadium in the world, they'll probably have half as many people as we saw in Provo. But and yet, you know, they are
1: full.
0: They are big-time supporters up there, and it's only going to be their second home game of the season. They let all the students in free this week. I don't know if they're going to do it next week or not, but that just adds to the atmosphere. And Lamont will find the creamery and have some ice cream before the ball game, and we'll be ready to go from there. Cats are back here on Saturday, October 3rd against Cincinnati. It's family weekend. That is always a big weekend ticket-wise, so we'll advise you to get yours early for that one on October 3rd against the Cincinnati Bearcats. Will be their first visit ever here. You know, the other thing tonight, a number of players – Arizona players that did not play tonight due to injury, and they helped build some depth tonight. I mentioned them earlier, some guys that got to play tonight that maybe hadn't played this season or played very sparingly this season, got some extra snaps. It was great to see Ismadi back in and getting a couple carries tonight because I think he will be part of the running back rotation when needed as the season goes on. But you want to build that depth, and so it happened in a win on top of that. So they will be in good spirits going to Pullman next week. We'll see what happens.
1: Absolutely. It should be fun. I mean, that's always a It's always an interesting and exciting atmosphere to play in, so I'm excited to go up there.
0: All right. We'll greet you next week from Martin Stadium. Final score again tonight here at Casino del Sol Stadium was Arizona 42, Northern Illinois 17. Our thanks to our producer, Kevin Curran. Well, our engineer producer, Kevin Curran. I gave you a new title, okay? Kevin Curran. Joel Herrera, our spotter for Mackenzie Hamilton and Lamont Levitt. I'm Brian Jeffries. It's late. Thank you for listening to Wildcat Football from Arizona Sports Enterprises.
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13: Through. Here comes pressure. Fires the pass, and it's caught inside the 20, 15, 10, 5. Touchdown, Arizona! Chris Hunter found a seam, and nobody could catch him. They're down and four. They'll feed out of the shotgun. Back to throw. With time, dumps it off. It's caught. That's a touchdown, Mizell. He was wide open.
14: Arizona!
13: Mizell just, he could have walked in from about the 7-yard line. Play fake to Motti. Fires the pass. Fade to the corner. And that ball is caught. Touchdown, Arizona.
15: That is a big-time catch by Trey Spive. He was a one-handed grab in the corner.
13: We want to update you on something. The stat computer here went out. And we had thought that Noah Fifita had surpassed 320 or hit 320 yards. But he's at 318. And I bet if he gets it, that'll be it. And he's going to look to pass, and he's going to fire the pass. It's caught by Chris Hunter, the same guy that caught it before, and now it's official.
15: Okay.
13: So. Oh. Well. What a night.
5: What a night indeed. 42-17, your Arizona Wildcats knock off Northern Illinois. Record-setting night, 325 yards passing for Noah Fifita to pass Nick Foles and become the all-time passing leader in Arizona Wildcats history. And what a way to do it. 31 of 34, just three incompletions in the game, and he threw four touchdown passes, not to mention he ran for a score as well. Wildcats back on the winning track, heading up to Pullman to take on the Washington Huskies next Saturday to wrap up the non-conference schedule. I want to talk to you tonight, 520-848-1290, 520-848-1290 is the number to get in on the program. You can call us at that number. You can text us at that number. I am David Kelly, and that is me right there. We've got the tight end, Glenn Howell. He is here as well. We've got the captain, Kelvin Ifon, class of 1998. Glenn, we'll start with you. Top takeaways on a 42-17 win over Northern Illinois.
14: Well, if we played three quarters, we would have been, this has been a fantastic game. But I just thought beginning of the game, it was just not good at all. They was running the ball on us. They was doing everything. Then we started shoring it up in the second quarter. You know, we came back. We responded well. I just think that we're a little vanilla on the plays. I thought, we got to run the ball, man. We got to be able to run the ball, especially against guys like a team like this. And a lot of those guys that on that team, they were young. If you look at all their defensive players, there were a lot of freshmen playing. And we should have been running the ball better. I thought we should have been. And, we got to get better, man, because we got Washington State coming up. That's going to be a tough game, and we just got to get better. We got to get better running the football, because we can't rely on just throwing the football.
5: Kelvin Ifon, your top takeaways.
16: Yeah, no, I thought it was a tough start as well, man. It looked a little scary there for a second, yeah. The way they got up on us. I was like, oh, no, we can't let nothing like this happen at our house. But they settled down, man, and they started Noah really started dishing that ball out. It was a game that I thought that they needed to get the passing game going. I knew that we kind of needed to sacrifice the run game in this game, because we really need to get it out there to the teams that to understand that you have to be able to stop. You have to be able you have to worry about Spivey and Hunter and Mazzell. You have to worry about those guys, and that'll open up that run a little bit more going into the other game. The other teams are going to be, in their scouting reports, is going to be stop the pass, which should open up opportunities to run. It was good to see Noah use his legs a little bit there. Defense was looking a little shaky, man. The blitzing and everything that, man. People could catch you in situations where they can make plays on you down the field. So defense is going to have to really lock in, man. I know that that's the style of defense that we play, where you take chances and sometimes it hit big for you and you get some nice sacks. But against some of these better teams coming up, man, that can actually have the type of athletes to keep up with us. You want to be smart about when you take those opportunities. But, overall, got the job done, 42-17. Noah got the record. Everybody's feeling good about themselves going into the next conference game.
5: Yeah, my top takeaway was

0: En garde!
1: U.S. Olympians do it, and so does your college-bound neighbor Jane. 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
2: I play, obviously, from the get-go, so, and a lot of those guys are on the defensive side of the ball. Minus Cole Rusk, who went down on the offensive side of the ball. So it's going to be time. It's going to be time for some of those younger guys to have to step up. Moving forward, as we evaluate what the injuries are and how soon some of these guys are going to be able to be back in the program for Arizona. 42-17, though, anytime you win, and guys will tell you, I mean, it's not easy, and you all know it's not easy to win these games, no matter who the opponent is. So you'll take a win however you can get it. We want to hear from you tonight, 520-848-1290. You can text us at that number. You can give us a call at that number. Our first caller is heading back to Phoenix on the Cat Cruiser, and that is the legendary Paul in Phoenix. I snuck up on him as I was walking to the stadium. I think I scared him a little bit. I'm not sure he knew who was creeping up on him there out on the U of A Mall prior to the game, but always great to see you, Paul.
3: Yes, you did. You got my attention, David. You definitely got my attention. I was a little startled there, but you got me. Hey, so here's first and foremost, God bless you, Noah Fafita, for picking the University of Arizona. Thank you, and thank you again. I can't say enough about your character, your person, and all the memories that you've given me and all of us Wildcat fans. Thank you, Noah. Okay. That being said, again, Noah has now helped the playmakers on the team expose, and get some reps. And that's what we needed to see him do, and that's what they did, okay? Now we're still kind of waiting for the defense to get some playmakers, okay? And, of course, we saw the special teams. And last but not least, I'll make this quick. I was pleased that we came out of halftime, the third quarter, and we actually put together a drive to get the first two games. We came out really flat in the third quarter on offense, and it was just nice to see that we put something together, and that made me happy. So we just got to work on the run game. We've got to work on the running game because we're going to need it. We can't have Noah throwing for 400 yards every game. We need some running game. So anyway, good victory. Thank you, Noah. Thank you, guys, and I'll listen. Bear down.
2: Hey, appreciate you, Paul, as always, checking in from the Cat Cruiser, heading back to the Valley. Make sure that you head in, get on that Cat Cruiser. If you live up in the Valley and you're a University of Arizona fan, that's a great way to head on down and watch your team play every single home Saturday. And now we got a Cat Cruiser here in Tucson as well that loads up over at the old Elkhorn Mall on the east side or in Midtown there and gets folks over to the game. So if you don't like to drive and park real close and deal with all of that, you got the Cat Cruiser now locally that can take you to the games. 520-848-1290 is the number to get in on the program. We'll be with you. We're scheduled to be with you to about 1:30. Usually we go to 2. I don't know if my voice is going to hold up that long. I'm a little under the weather this weekend. But we will take your calls and chat with you about this game as long as needed. We will hear from Nick Foles, who had a little bit of a message for Noah Fafita. We'll head down to the locker room and get you bear down. Once we get that as well, always great to hear the fellas sing the fight song after a victory on the gridiron. Kelvin Efine is here, as well as Glenn Howe. We've got associate producer Laith St. Clair joining the team officially. We've had him around a little bit over the course of the last few years, but he is now officially a member of the team. We appreciate him being around as well. 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

0: Jett will wait at the 31, makes the catch there, split two defenders, 40, 45 out to 50, midfield, down to the 40, 35, crosses far side, 25, 20, 15, 10, 5, touchdown Arizona!
1: Arizona. Jett Smith. Caleb. Oh my goodness.
0: Now you know why he was called Jett.
1: Shot out of a cannon that time. I mean, he accelerated. Oh my goodness, is he fast.
0: Took a bit of a, I thought maybe fair catch, but no way. And he was gone. I mean, he went through that entire NIU team.
2: I mean, that horn, I think we got to keep that around after all the touchdowns. That's pretty pretty impressive. They've got a new system there where we get the kind of the PA background there. I don't know if that'll continue. I think we're working on trying to weed that out. But for now, it's a part of the broadcast. 42-17, Arizona wins. Guys, we finally got the Jett. As I tweeted out, flight 20.
3: We've been talking about that for weeks.
2: Take off.
3: We've been talking about that for weeks since the beginning that he was going to get one, and I think he's. You know what? They're going to be plotting for him now. So, you know, they might as well just try to kick it and say, you know, some special teams guys say, you know what? They get a little cocky and say, oh, we're going to kick it to him, you know, and see if they can run it back. And, you know, I think he's tough, man. He's quick and he can accelerate on the dime.
4: You know, and the other thing that I thought was great was usually in them situations, your teammates are not used to having a guy who actually can run it back.
3: Yeah.
4: And they usually put blocking in the back, doing something stupid, yeah, and the play get called back. I thought that it was great to look back. I was looking at it with my son. I was like, it's going to be a penalty. It's going to be a penalty. Somebody's going to do something stupid. It was great to see that the guys didn't make a penalty there, and he got a chance to, you know, get it done. So there was some great blocks there, but he made a couple moves there and made some people touch
3: and
4: the ground. And he hit the gas.
3: He was underneath the hip and gone.
2: Finally, good to see him finally get one, a chance to return one and really do well with that. Caleb Jett Smith, a freshman out of Texas. All right, let's head back down to the Arizona Wildcats locker room. Special time after the end of this one tonight.
5: This dude right here, okay? He's one of those rare people that continues to make the unselfish choice. He chooses you guys, his teammates. He chooses the U of A. He chooses the city of Tucson, time and time and time again. He's got an incredible legacy here, and it's still building. It's still building because we're just three games in. It's still building. The all-time leading passer at the University of Arizona.

0: awesome.
1: There you go. A celebration tonight of Noah Fifita. Just great to see, and great to see those guys getting a chance to celebrate him. You know, we've been fortunate. I've been fortunate, like a Lamont and Brian were talking about on the broadcast. I got here in 2008, so I got a chance to see Nick Foles, Willie Tuitama to start that, who was just absolutely brilliant as a passer for this university as Mike Stoops and that era started to turn things around. And we had Eben Britton on the show, and that 2008 team went to a bowl game after, you know, the Wildcats had not been to a bowl game since Kelvin's time in 1998.
0: Las Vegas Bowl.
1: Yeah. And then, you know, and then the bowl games just started coming, with the, you know, Foles under Stoops and then, you know, Rich Rod coming in here, and, you know, we thought we had a 4-year starter and a new Solomon who won the Pac-10 South Division Championship as a redshirt freshman, and we thought that might be the guy that would maybe hold that record at some point. Unfortunately, that did not happen. Injuries kind of stole his opportunity here at the University of Arizona, and you know, we really necessarily have not had that pure passer. You know, we've had some guys that were capable, like we had Khalil Tate on the show last week, and since then, though, it's just been a mix of guys who were there, but maybe guys that only got to play a year or two, obviously, with guys like Matt Scott really only getting one opportunity, and B.J. Dinker only getting one opportunity, and then you get into, you know, some of the other guys that have come along since then, but this guy took over. Wally Pipp, the situation, you know, when Jaden Delore went down, and has just been as good as we have had a chance to see here at the University of Arizona. And like Brent has said all along, continues to choose the University of Arizona in an era where he could have easily gone somewhere else and gotten a whole lot of money for playing this game.
0: And I always say, I ask you guys this question. If Delora would have got hurt, you think Jed would have played him? I don't think Jed would have ever played him.
1: No. Mm-mm. No.
0: Jed would have never played him. And I just say,
1: not that season. Because
2: he was a junior. I don't think he was still a junior, right?
0: Yeah.
2: He would have had one more year.
0: Yep.
2: Yeah. I would have transferred out.
0: Yep. So it was some good
1: karma.
0: Juju. Karma. I don't know if that's karma. I mean, it's good, like, juju.
1: Yeah.
0: You know?
1: For sure. 520-848-1290. 520-848-1290 is the number to get on the program. You can call us at that number. You can text us at that number. Again, we mentioned, like, he had that game last year at Houston where he went 24 of 26, threw 34 passes tonight and had 31 completions in this game. So he had the three incompletions. He also had the 4 sacks, so 7 plays total that kind of went sideways. I thought at times, and you know, the guys talked about this on the broadcast, when he was holding it maybe a little bit too long, maybe he felt like he was trying to do a little bit too much because of the slow start. But again, outside of that, though, just really was in tune with a lot of the different guys on this roster. It was great to see, as I mentioned. We'll go through some of the numbers here. Trey Spivey, 6 catches, 90 yards. Chris Hunter, 5 catches, 73 yards. He had a touchdown. Isaiah Mazzell, 5 catches, 49 yards. Brandon Phelps had 3 catches. Cole Risk had 3 catches before he went out. Rodney Gallagher had 3 catches. So, again, I love to see Rodney getting his numbers, but it was also good not to see them, like I mentioned on the pregame, depending on the slot in this game.
0: Yeah, and Mosley got one too.
1: Yeah.
0: Yeah. That was
1: nice.
0: That
1: was after I left the stadium.
0: That's nice that he got one. It's good that he, you know, he spread the love a little bit, and we got to continue to do that, and somebody's going, we're going to eventually get down to 3 or 4 guys, I think. Maybe five guys that we're going to really depend on. Those guys got to be more productive by getting open and all those kinds of things, because the competition is going to get stiffer as we move along here.
1: 520-848-1290 is the number. Let us know what you thought of the game today. You had a chance, if you were in the stadium tonight, to have a chance to be there. I know a lot of people left. I listened to it. I heard it on the way to the car, because I usually leave with around 10 minutes left. So I know a lot of folks, unfortunately, were out of the stadium when Noah got that mark. The line of cars was as long as it as I've seen it when I leave, because I generally leave a little bit earlier than normal. But there was a lot of folks that left the stadium early and didn't get a chance to see the play. But obviously, they got a chance to see the touchdowns. And man, oh man, how about that catch from Trey Spivey tonight? That we talk about 50-50 balls. That was like a 10-90 ball.
0: Yeah.
1: 10-90, but there was like a 10% chance he had to catch that ball.
0: Yeah, and the way he came down and locked that underneath his shoulder, right, just grabbed it and just locked it in. And it was, that's how he caught the ball.
2: Yeah, athletes like that, you got to get the ball over in their area. You got to give them opportunities, because they make plays like that when you give them a chance. He got a little of that T-Mac in him.
0: Yeah.
2: He got a little, he showed a little bit of it last year, and plays like that make you think they're like, yeah, you got to try to give him by at least 10 targets a game.
1: There were, I mentioned some injuries on the defensive side. We'll dive into that. But there was also some change in terms of reps tonight in this contest. We saw some guys get in there and get a whole lot more plays than we had seen them get in the first two games. So we'll dive into that as well coming up here on the post-game show. Wildcats win it 42-17 over Northern Illinois. It is Kelvin Ifon, the captain, from 1998. It's Glenn Howell, the tight end, from 1985. I'm David Kelly. 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
6: 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Casino del Sol's Vahi Ta'am, opening November 15th, 2026.
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0: Fifita on fourth down will take the snap, back to throw, has some time, fires end zone, caught, touchdown, Arizona, Tyler Powell wide open on the near side, and the Wildcats had another touchdown.
1: Beautiful play dialed up that time by Seth Dagey. Powell just ran a quick out route, and Noah just hit him wide open in the corner of the end zone.
2: 42-17, the final score. Your Arizona Wildcats over Northern Illinois tonight at the stadium. Beautiful night for college football here in Southern Arizona. How about Tyler Powell? Man, Isaiah Mizell got his first touchdown of his career tonight, but really happy to see Tyler Powell, who had to fight back after that injury last year on the first play of the season and missed his entire what would have been his senior year, for him to come back. And I wasn't sure what they were going to do on that play, because I believe it was a fourth down play, if I'm not mistaken. And I thought maybe they might kick it there. But when they went for it, I'm like, well, this is interesting that they would go for it, because they were up, you know, a pretty nice sizable, amount at that particular point. But they brought Noah back in to get the record there when they probably didn't need to do that. He was 2 yards short. I think that was a play designed to get Tyler Powell a touchdown in that situation as well.
3: Yeah, it's good to see him back and getting him involved. Now, you know, we don't know what's going to happen with Russ, you know, so he's going to get some more run, because it didn't look good when Russ went off the field, man. I hope he's all right, and, you know, praying for him that he's going to be better, if it's nothing serious. But you know, it's good to see him get back, and Tyler's, now is his time to shine.
2: Yeah, you mentioned the injury to Cole Russ. Let's go over the availability report right now coming out of this game, brought to you by Nobody. So if you have a business and you want to sponsor and be a sponsor of Arizona football, the availability report is a great way to do that. Give us a call, 520-887-1000. All right, that's my public service announcement for tonight. So we mentioned that Cole Rusk left the game due to injury on the offensive side. On the defensive side, you had Javion Cole, who left the game due to injury. You had also Dalen Austin, one of the backup safeties. He left the game with an injury. That's a young man who's been battling injury just to come back. Got back into action last week. Got hurt in the first half, and he had to leave the game and did not return. Also, you had Mace Pesce, who did not play in the ball game as a result of a lower extremity injury from last week. Chase Kennedy also did not play in this contest. So that's what now? That's one, two, three starters and a key backup that you might be without going to Washington State on the defensive side of the ball, and now two starters on offense in Giovanni Richardson and Cole Rusk. So the Wildcats win this game tonight, guys, but it was a physical one as it took a toll on the roster.
3: Yeah, they're going to have to see what's going on. That recovery room is going to be fired up this week, man. You know, so they're going to have to do some of that stuff. And I think some of those guys, like Chase and those guys, were just held out. I mean, they're just, you know, I don't think they're, because they were running around on the sideline. They weren't like, you know,
2: yeah,
3: limping or anything. There was, and so was Cepeda, too.
2: Cialepa.
3: Yes.
2: Zach Cialepa was also held out.
3: He was out, too.
2: Yeah.
3: And they didn't seem like they were, like, they couldn't move. They were, you know, they were jumping around when, you know, play was made. And everything, you see them on the sideline. So hopefully they'll be back next week.
4: And that's what's tough about playing a team like this. They 0-2, but you're not realizing how physical they are and what they're bringing to the table. And I think our guys realized that early in the first quarter when they were, you know, smacking us in the face right there. But, yeah, when you're playing physical teams like this, one of the things you worry about is losing guys and having injuries. And I ain't gonna lie to you, man. The whole time I was just, you know, crossing my fingers for Fifita, man, because, you know, they were coming for him. They were blitzing.
3: Yeah, they were blitzing like ridiculously.
4: Yeah, so anytime they had a chance to take a shot on him, they were taking it. So, yeah, I mean, getting him out of there clean was very important.
2: 520-848-1290. 520-848-1290 is the number to get in on the program. Let's find out who beat the book tonight.
5: Did the Cats beat the spread? 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
2: All right, Arizona wins 42-17. Arizona was favored by 33.5 points. That's a 25-point separation. Everybody took Northern Illinois in the 33.5 points today, so that's a cover. However, we all took the under in this game, which was 49.5, and the 42-17 comes in at 59. So the over was the play in this game. So it's a split night for everybody. Kelvin gets his first loss of the season, but still leads at 5-1 through the first three games. We'll find out if there's any movement coming up next week.
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2: 520-848-1290. 520-848-1290 is the number to get in on the program. You can give us a call at that number. You can give us a text at that number. Guys, on the defensive side, we saw Cam Chapa get a ton of playing time at that, what they call the bear position, that bear safety position, the free safety position, where Quinn Olsen had been starting for the first two games. I thought he played extremely well. Every time I looked up, he was around the ball, making plays in that backfield. Let's see what his final numbers were defensively. But Cam Chapa, I thought, was definitely around the football a lot tonight. Looked good in that position. Didn't necessarily see him get beat. Well, the only really play was that first play in the first half. And that was another guy who played a whole lot tonight on the other side of the corner. And that was Tyrese Boss, who's listed mostly as the backup to Javion Cole, but got the start on the other side of the coin for Dwight Boodle, who had struggled a little bit in last week's game. Did get beat on the one early. I don't know if there was supposed to have been help. I have to go back and look at the tape on that one to see maybe if he was supposed to have some safety help on that. But it was just like a little hezzy move that he bit on, and the guy ran right by him in that early touchdown.
3: There's going to be a lot of competition now, man. I mean, this next game is going to be the guys that I think that we're going to start moving forward with. I think because the Washington State game is going to be a tough game. I think it's going to be a game that is like almost this is the final rehearsal, man, before we get into the Big 12, even though we already played just one Big 12 in BYU. But we got to run the table tonight. You know, we got to run the table if we want to be any a contender at all. So I think this is the last one that they're going to be, those guys are going to have a chance to show what you got, man.
2: 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Let's get a break in here. We'll come back. We'll review our keys to the game. We'll hear from the players. I believe it was the 2-17s. After the game tonight, Isaiah Mazzell on the offensive side and Lee Mollett on the defensive side. Meridian Wealth Management Arizona Game Day continues after this timeout. 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

0: Fita out of the shotgun. Takes the snap. Back to throw. Here comes the rush. Steps up into the pocket. Now he can run with it. He does. 25 down to the 20. Cuts left to the 10. 5. Touchdown, Fita. Touchdown, Arizona.
1: That's a big-time play by Noah Fafita. The defensive line parted like the Red Sea, and Noah saw it, took it, accelerated, and scores a touchdown.
0: Why not? On the night, he sets the all-time record. He adds not only to his four passing touchdowns, now with a rushing touchdown, and the Cats lead it 41-10.
2: Big night for Noah Fafita. Four touchdown passes, one touchdown running. 42-17, the final score. Arizona knocks off Northern Illinois to go to 2-1 on the season. You know, guys, this I thought that for the first time we might hear from Noah Fafita after a win because of the fact that he broke the record, but he kind of stayed true to form. We did not get a chance. He is not one of the people that was in the post-game press conference after the contest. So surprised by that at all. I thought maybe he would talk after becoming the all-time passing leader.
3: I thought he'd get a couple of words in.
2: Yeah.
3: But that's good. That shows the character of the kid, man.
4: Yeah, he's been consistent.
3: Yeah, he's been consistent.
4: He only talks after losses.
3: Yeah.
4: You know,
3: that's pretty good.
4: After a win, he, you know, kind of keeps it in, try to let the teammates get a chance to get the, you know, talk to the media or whatnot. So,
3: yeah, that's good. I'm really proud that he didn't do that.
2: Mm. Well, let's hear from the two young men that did talk, the two 17s on the offensive side. It was Isaiah Mizell. He had his first career touchdown catch. And Lee Mollett talked for the defense.
5: All right, we have Isaiah Mizell and Lee Mollett third. Michael starts off with questions, then Justin.
6: Isaiah, to what extent was everyone aware of the record situation kind of going into that sequence there?
7: Well, I basically was told that I'm going to catch the ball and it's going to be Noah's record. And I just want to do that for him because he's my brother. I just want to make that moment special for him. Throughout the week, though, nobody had talked about it. He's so about his business, he wasn't even worried about it. He was just worried about the win.
6: Sure. And what was it like for it to actually happen?
7: Ecstasy. Straight up. I was just super happy for him. But like I said, he's such about his business. He wasn't even worried about that going through this week. He just really wanted this W.
8: What was the celebration like afterwards when he came off the sideline and was around you guys?
7: It was just all hype for him because we know the type person he is, type work he puts in. All just kind of bigging him up because he's been here four years now, I think 4 or 5 years. It's just a special moment. It doesn't really get bigger than that.
8: And then offensively, what did you like about how you guys were able to kind of bounce back from what you guys showed at BYU?
7: I feel like we were spinning the ball out to all the receivers. Everybody was getting a touch. I feel like we really got to spread the field. Obviously, when we were running the ball good, it kind of helped.
5: Chris and then Juan.
6: Also for Isaiah, your first career touchdown as a Wildcat. Just walk us through that moment for you.
7: Before the play, my coach Wade had told me this ball's coming to you. Probably going to score. So obviously my nerves was kind of up. I tried to stay relaxed when I caught the ball, and I obviously had space when I ran in. It was just, I had the celebration planned and everything, so I'm just very, very excited. Came, and I was just excited to celebrate with my brothers.
5: Juan and Bryant.
9: I mean, it was kind of a rough start for the defense. What was Danny's message to you guys as the game went on?
10: Respond. Yeah, well, I remember we did not come first two drives, we didn't come ready to go, and they came and attacked us. And so, I mean, he told us that, We got to be locked in from the jump. We can't allow a team like that to, you know, have two good drives back-to-back. So he was on us about it for sure. Just, you know, that we got to respond. And obviously we came to respond. And then, you know, end of the game, we just got to finish the game.
5: Brian and Justin?
11: Yeah, Lee, what do you think you guys did differently the rest of the game as far as just the defending them? I know that there were a lot of guys that maybe were missing from this game. Do you think that impacted stuff at first?
10: No, there's no drop off. You know, we all work the same. We all work hard every day, day in and day out. So I just, you know, I don't think it was anything to do with the, you know, people missing. It was just, you know, they came out more excited to play than us from the first two drives. And, you know, I feel like after those two drives, we realized what was going on. And, you know, nobody wants to go out like that against anybody. So, you know, we locked in and, you know, just kept battling, redlining.
5: Justin and Michael?
8: Lee, going back to when you were in the portal and you were looking at your options, what brought you to Arizona?
10: So when I came on my visit, you know, I knew what type of system it was. You know, it was the same type of system that I played when I was at UConn for the past 2 years. So that was definitely appeasing to me. And Coach Arson, Coach G, you know, they just – it seemed like the type of coaches I wanted to play for. You know, the way Coach Arch coaches is he teaches us, you know, to know more, you know, like percentages and stuff. But, like, he also teaches us the game, helps us, you know, see the game within the game. So I liked that on my visit, you know, everything he was showing me and showing me the opportunities, you know, where I could play and make an impact off rip.
8: What was it like playing at UConn? And how do you what did you gain from that experience that has allowed you to be on this platform and thrive?
10: I would probably say, you know, my first 2 years of Coach Moore, he was running the defense for the most part. And then the past two years after that was Coach Matt Brock. So they were two really professional coaches that, you know, held us to a really high standard. And also my DB coach, Coach Hillier, he was a very good coach. He held us to high standards day in and day out. Nothing allowed to slip up. So, you know, that prepared me. And I played a lot of big-time games. You know, I played pretty SEC Big Ten games. So that pretty prepared me for what's here.
6: One question for each. First for Isaiah. A lot of wide receivers stepped up tonight. Big time production for many guys in the group. Knowing that Gio wasn't going to be able to play this week, what were the conversations like over the course of the week, you know, to kind of make up for that?
7: The conversation was that the standard can't slip. As simple as that. We had moved Brandon Phelps to play A a little bit to kind of get the burden off of Rod. I think all the receivers did a good job with Gio being out. Obviously, he's a big-time receiver for us. Can't wait till he gets back.
6: And for Lee, a lot of younger defensive players got in the game tonight, got a lot of reps in meaningful moments. How can that benefit those players moving forward?
10: Personally, I had those type of moments when I was younger, my freshman year. So I feel like, you know, at least getting your feet wet, seeing what the environment's like, the game, the speed of the game, that I feel like that'll benefit them, you know, in the next year, next few years, just, you know, having some type of game experience, you know, seeing how coaches operate on it, like, in a real game. Because they say practice is the game, but, like, there's certain things that you'll see in the game that are different from practice. So I think that'll benefit them a lot going forward.
12: All right, the 217s, Lee Mollett and Isaiah Mazzell talking after the ball game. Arizona wins at 42-17 over Northern Illinois. Mollett finished with 7 tackles on the night. I mentioned Cam Chapa, who really stood out, and he had 4 tackles and half a tackle for loss. And Tyrese Boss, who again got a ton of, it looked like, I think he got the start and played quite a bit at that opposite corner. On the other side of Javion Cole, had 4 tackles as well. The Wildcats as a team, 6 tackles for losses. That included 2 sacks, 2 pass breakups, and a quarterback hurry. So didn't light up the negative numbers on the defensive side. We like to see that number closer to 20 in terms of the TFL sacks, forced fumbles, interceptions, and whatnot. Still,
3: and no TOs.
12: Yep. No turnover, no takeaways. No takeaways in the game. So that still has not been anything that this defense has been able to do. And we saw a little bit. We mentioned the injury to Javion Cole. We saw Jono Price come in when he went out. And Jono's obviously kind of that Swiss Army knife on the defensive side. He can play cornerback. He can play safety. So good to see a guy that they have a guy like that. And I imagine depending on, you know, what the situation is with Javion, we could continue to see a little bit more of Jono Price as the season goes along. Wildcats win it 42-17 over the Northern Illinois Huskies. We'll take a timeout here. We'll come back. We'll get you our keys to the game. We'll hear from the head coach. We'll take your calls as well. Scoreboard tonight, all the games around the country. It did not go well. It did not go well for Lane Kiffin down at his old stomping ground. I lived in Memphis for 3 years. I went to 2 games at Ole Miss. So I've experienced the Grove and what that environment is like. And I can only imagine that it was off the chain today down there for that particular contest.
3: Cocktail party.
12: Meridian Wealth Management Arizona Game Day continues after this timeout. 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
17: 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The Giants are coming off a big win in head coach John Harbaugh's debut. The Rams hope to bounce back from their disappointing loss in Australia. 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
11: They'll go for it here. Porter now the running back to the left of Dickens. Trips right, single man left. Dickens straight back to the... Here comes pressure. And he's sacked outside the 20-yard line. Nowhere to go. Both sides coming at him. Blumstrom got him first.
12: Yeah, and they got it. Blumstrom got there fast.
13: That was that sack. You had Cooper Blumstrom coming from one side. You had Tay Brown coming from the other side. They each got a half a sack on that play for the Wildcats, who knock off Northern Illinois by a score of 42-17. Coming up next, Washington State, our old Pac-12 brothers, next weekend up in Pullman. Ketron Harris got in the game late. He had the other sack. I talked a lot about him in fall camp. And Kevin Moore Jr., he continues to, he doesn't get a lot of plays, but he continues to make the most of his time out there as well. He had a half a tackle for loss and a quarterback hurry, so good to see him out there as well. There was a lot of guys that that kind of contributed on that defensive side of the ball with the pressure today. Kaisi Lafitaga was there. Dominic Lolesio showed up on tape. Julian Savianaya as well had a half a tackle for loss in the ball game. So those guys down front, got to maybe do a little bit better in the run game than what we saw tonight once you get to better competition. But Wildcats still able to get the win. Special teams, obviously, tonight. We had the big, you know, it always happens this way. You get the big return by Jet Smith, and then he muffs the next one.
14: Mm-hmm. Man. But you know what? At least he recovered. He recovered it. I bet you he was thinking.
13: Thank goodness.
14: I don't know if he was thinking he was going to try to take it. Mm. And then second, the last second, he said, okay, I'm going to fair catch this. So I don't know if that was, you know, in his mind, because once you run one back, you know you're going to be thinking, like, I'm going to take the next one too. But just, to, you know, him muffing that one was just, it was kind of scary. I was glad that he recovered it.
11: Yeah.
13: The Chase Ridley only punted once. He did not.

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2: Aside, I wonder if, you know, if that's intentionally, or why not just kick it straight up the middle and out the back end? You notice that?
3: What if they do return it? You got them on the side.
2: Yeah. Is that,
3: you know, when you kick it down the middle, they can go each way. But when you kick it to one side, you kind of can corner.
2: Because he's always going across his legs.
3: So, yeah, I'm sure he's probably playing.
2: Yeah.
3: But I was just saying about the defense, man. I had Telly for my pest of the game, but you can't let him run the ball that way and be that physical, because any coach watching, we watch film. That's what coaches do. That's what players do. And when we watch that film, first thing we're going to say, put that play in.
2: Yeah.
3: Make sure that we run this play, because they were having problems against NIU.
2: Yeah.
3: So if I'm Washington State, I'm running that play 20 times.
2: Yeah.
3: You know, you're going to have to show me that you can stop the run before I even start, you know, going over the top. I'm going to force you to commit more guys to that box to see if I can open up some pass opportunity, because we have shown when we get those guys, when they get one-on-one, they have been beat. I mean, they made a couple plays on them in the receiving game today as well. So, you know, going into that Washington State game, you know, we did take care of business versus NIU today, but that's going to be a step up in competition, and, you know, we're going to have to prove that we can play four quarters versus a team like that.
2: But I have to say that I think NIU's O-line was pretty good.
3: Oh, yeah.
2: I thought they were pretty good, and I thought they were pretty good at blitz pickup, too.
4: Mm.
2: You know, their backs were stoners. You know, they'd stone you. They weren't absorbing.
3: And that quarterback wasn't bad.
2: Yeah.
3: That little quarterback wasn't bad, DK.
4: Taron Dickens.
3: Yeah. No, he wasn't bad at all, man. I mean, he was standing in there. I was, like, looking at him. I was like, man, this is his first start. I mean, you know, it was. But nah, man, he was composed, and he seemed like he wanted to keep that job.
4: 520-848-1290 is the number to get in on the program. He finished, Taron Dickens did in the game, 25 of 37, 228 yards, did take a couple of sacks, but threw the one touchdown pass. I believe De'Ari Rogers. He led them in receiving, 10 catches for 68 yards, but they did not allow him to really do anything in the return game. Which was a positive. And your guy, Glenn,
2: was an absolute pest.
4: Yeah, that was you had the quarterback, right?
2: Yep.
4: Yeah, you had the quarterback. That's right. And he made some nice runs. I mean, you know, when he kind of went back and he seemed like he squirted through the hole to pick up some first downs. So definitely a guy I think that they've got a chance to, when they get to the Mountain West. Are they going to be the best team in the Mountain West? Probably not, but they've got a chance to win some games in that league this year.
3: I was going to say, DK, he probably solved the quarterback competition over there.
4: Yeah.
3: I think they got their guy.
4: No question about that. No question about that. Obviously, Sawyer Anderson came in 1 for 3, 32 yards through that one pass to Mosley, but did throw another interception. That's now 2 interceptions for him in 2 games, and so you don't want to see that. But you could tell he was kind of upset, because I think he laid quite a hit on that
2: thing,
4: the return guy.
2: Guy
4: and picked up a personal foul on that as well.
2: I don't think that pass should have been thrown.
3: No.
4: I didn't see it. I was out of the arena at that point. But
3: he better lock in.
2: Yeah,
3: getting the portal guy in front of him. If you better lock in, man.
4: 520.
2: Or Mason will come up in
4: there. Oh, yeah, there you go. Mason Bray.
2: Yep.
4: Yeah, he's another guy that likes to run the ball as well. We saw Sawyer. He ran the ball, I think, one time as well in the ball game for 17 yards. He had 2 carries for 12 yards. So he had a 7-yard long run on his long one tonight. Only 84 yards for the Wildcats here. Leading runner tonight was Kedrick Reesino. He had 7 carries for 30 yards. Quincy, though, did average 7.5 or close to 8 yards per carry on his 3. He only carried it 3 times, but 3
2: Quincy
4: times
2: had
4: for
2: some
4: 23
2: really
4: yards.
2: Good runs, man.
3: He
2: had some great runs.
3: He got outside a couple times.
2: Yep.
3: And he's hard to take down.
2: Yeah.
3: He's tough to take down.
2: Mm. He's so low, I think. He's so low when he gets – He like scoops them up, like he like lifts them up when he's so low and he hits them.
3: And the only bad thing about being unbalanced like we were, like I said, I knew we needed to get the passing game going. That's something we needed to get going. But

0: The only thing about being so imbalanced, Washington State has guaranteed it's going to be trying to stop the pass.
1: Yeah.
0: Right? So, you know, we got to see Trey and Chris and those guys perform versus some better competition. And it's going to be a little tough because if you're a defense, you have to line up to stop Noah. And the deep ball of you know, that can go to Hunter or Spivey.
2: Good to see Mahdi get back in the game. Ishmahdi had a couple of carries for 9 yards, including a 7-yard run. So they've gotten now both of the 5-year guys have gotten back into the action. Ishmahdi on the offensive side of the ball, and Max Harris on the defensive side of the ball had 3 more tackles tonight. So good to see those guys get their opportunities. We'll see if they continue to be a part of this system as we get into the more difficult games here coming up. Washington State, which, Glenn, you've said all along, that's a trap game coming up. Yep. We'll dive into that a little bit more. Let's hear from the head coach of the Wildcats, Brent Brennan, after this win over the Northern Illinois Huskies.
3: Thanks for being here, everybody. We'll start with our mixtape from Coach Brennan, and then we'll take questions.
4: Good to see everybody. Thank you for being here. We talked all week about a 1-week season, about getting better from, you know, game 2 to game 3, and that's been just our focus, just process over outcome. I felt like our guys came in hot, came in with a lot of energy, and I was excited to see us finish a game and continue to play and make plays. And to me, that's red line. That's effort. That's execution. That's accountability. We talked all week about 4 things that were like kind of overarching things for us. And it's really been this month. This month is we are defining our identity, figuring out who we are as a football team. The huge ball security, like talking about ball security, huge talking about tackling, talking about special teams, excellence, high level special teams play, and then also penalty avoidance. And I think you saw progress in all of those areas tonight. And so when I think about this game and this win and what it means for us, it's a great win. It's hard to win, and I'm glad we got it done. Special night for Noah Fifita. Just what an incredible young man. How cool that was, having Nick Foles on the Jumbotron, you know, just celebrating that with him, becoming the all-time passing leader. And when I think about this in terms of what it means for our team in the kind of grand scheme of it, is the lesson here for us is that response matters. And how we responded the last 3.5 quarters of that game was something that I'm really excited about.
3: Thank you, Coach. Justin, and then Mike.
5: Take us through when Noah started to get closer to that record. What were those conversations like? And then for him to finally get, what did that mean to you?
4: To be honest with you, it wasn't like we don't go into the game saying we're going to get him the record tonight. You know what I mean? That's not right, like we're focused on doing whatever we have to do to win the football game. But we came out of that last drive and somebody said he's 2 yards from the record. And so I just felt that as a program, we owe it to him to give him a chance to do that here. And so that's why we put him out there that last.
3: Michael, and then one.
6: You just mentioned that you felt like the team came in with really good energy, but NIU kind of landed the first punch. Were you surprised that happened, and what did you think of the response to that?
4: I love the response, right? I think we need to start fast, right, in all 3 phases. But I love the response, and that's what I said a couple minutes ago, is that to me the big lesson for us tonight is that how we respond matters. And I felt like after that initial brush there, right, that was 42 unanswered until the last, you know, 15 seconds and all that. So I was really excited. Our defense was executing. Our offense was executing. We had a huge momentum play in the special teams. So there's a lot of really good things there.
3: Juan and then Jason.
7: Speaking of special teams, Caleb Smith, what was it like for him to see that happen?
4: We were fired up. And I think you could see the sideline just erupted when that play happened. We felt going into this game that if we could get him a little bit of space, he could get loose. He's a really talented young player. He's a very, very hard worker, incredibly diligent. And it was just so fun to see that excitement from everybody, because everyone loves him. And so just the excitement from the sideline, just how everybody just, the sideline just exploded when he made that play. It's pretty special.
3: Jason and then Chris.
8: You had mentioned earlier in this week that sometimes the ball just needs to find receivers. Spivey, Hunter, just tonight, their overall effort and being able able to get them in the end zone.
4: I thought that was great. You know, I felt like Noah was doing a great job getting through his progression. We were getting a lot of pressure in the game. And so we had to win one-on-one matchups, and those guys did a great job of that. And so I thought Spivey got hot early, and like you could see that momentum kind of build. And same with Chris, made some big plays. So it was good when we're distributing the ball across the field to a bunch of different people, that makes us harder to defend.
3: Chris and Nicole?
1: Yeah, kind of piggybacking off of that. I think 11 different receivers caught the ball tonight. Tyler Powell and Isaiah Mizell had their first career touchdowns. Just the overall distribution and then those guys getting into the end zone for the first time.
4: I think that's kind of two different really exciting things, right? You have Isaiah Mizell, who was a really heavily recruited player and continues to just work his tail off. And he's just – Isaiah has been so different how he has attacked this last 9 months, his process, his detail, his effort, and it's showing up. He's playing better, and that's really exciting. For Tyler Powell, you think about the journey he's been on, right? First play of the season last year, tears his ACL, has to go through all that stuff, all that hard stuff. And so I was so happy for him to get that touchdown, just to see the smile on his face and just how incredibly rewarding that must have been for him.
3: Cole in the back, and then Justin.
8: Those first two drives, what did you like about the defense adjusting? You talked about the response, but what did you notice that allowed them to blink?
4: The biggest thing that to me that changed after those first two drives was our physicality, just our overall physicality. And you know, when we play with that edge and when we play a physical brand of football like we're capable of, we are tough to deal with.
3: Justin and then Michael.
5: Chase Kennedy, Mace Pesse were guys that were out tonight. What's going on with them? And what did you think about the guys that stepped in for them?
4: Well, I'm going to have to look at the film on that for how those guys played. But, you know, I think obviously the guys you mentioned are very good players for us, right? And so we're hoping to get them back this week.
3: Michael and Brian.
6: Two questions for you.
4: Here we go.
6: First one, the touchdown catch by Trey was obviously an amazing play, but he wasn't really, like, open on that play. Noah threw it anyway. What does it say about, like, trust maybe that the
4: – Absolutely. And I think – any good quarterback receiver relationship has some natural chemistry, right? They've spent time together. They have thrown that ball 5,000 times in that stadium when no one's there, right? Like, you rep it. Now, I would like Trey to catch it with two hands, if we were saying, but it was an incredible play.
6: Okay, and then because of the defensive injuries that Justin referenced, a lot of guys got to play. Some
4: right.
6: young guys got to play. Cam Chapa, Keetron Harris, et cetera. What is the benefit for those guys to get some real reps in meaningful situations moving forward?
4: Absolutely. Those opportunities are critical. And I thought Keetron's sack late was just a great red line play, right? You saw him just kept chasing the quarterback, kept chasing, and was able to get him down in the backfield. I thought that was outstanding. And I really thought Chapa showed up. You saw him trigger with some violence and with some really, like, he knew exactly what he was doing, right? You saw him doing it with confidence, and that was exciting.
3: Chris and Justin.
1: Noah was sacked four times tonight. What were they doing up front defensively that was so effective?
4: Yeah, just a ton of pressure and a ton of unique pressure, and that's obviously something we got to work on.
3: Our last two will be Justin and then Jason.
5: What do you think about Noah's efficiency tonight more than anything, how he was able to be so efficient passing?
4: Yeah, he's incredible, right? He was the 31 of 34. How about that? I mean, how many games have you been a part of like that? I mean, that is my thing with Noah Fifita. The whole country should be talking about this kid. Not just based on how he plays, but like who he is and the choices he's made throughout his career here. Like that's rare. Like so many other people have jumped ship and taken the money or gone to something different or would look for something new or the grass is always greener. But that guy has stayed here and watered the grass here and made it into something truly special.
3: Finish up with Jason.
8: Did you think Cooper would be this impactful?
4: Cooper plays his butt off. He is so fun to watch. And it's really cool. I think our defensive staff has done a good job of evaluating players in the portal, and those players are showing up for us because there's other portal players. We already talked about Chapa, right? Malcolm Herzog played good. Tyrese showed up tonight. There was a lot of really good stuff there. And then when you talk about Cooper, he just plays with a great, great level of physicality and red line. And that's something exciting for us.
3: All right. Thank you, everybody.
4: Bear down.
2: All right. That's the head coach of your Arizona Wildcats after the win tonight, 42-17 over the Northern Illinois Huskies. Good to hear him talking about a few things we have mentioned on the show, and that's Cam Chapa and the way that he played tonight coming in there. I would imagine Myron Robinson got most of the run for Chase Kennedy tonight, because obviously both Chase and Everett Russo did not play. They're both the two listed at that one backer position. Myron ended the night with three tackles. I also saw Jabari Mann out there getting some run with the linebackers as well. Dash Fafita. So those three guys probably got the majority of those reps that Chase Kennedy did not, because he was hurt. So like you said, we'll see where that goes, because you want to have those guys back come Big 12 play. Cincinnati coming to town for the next home game. That'll be 2 weeks from today. We do not obviously have a start time on that contest. Hopefully to get that here in the coming days as we move along. 520-848-1290. Any thoughts on what the coach said there, guys?
9: I think what he said, I don't have no comment on that.
2: All right. Let's get a break in here. We'll come back and we will review our keys to the game and a whole lot more. Get you a scoreboard and wrap things up. It is a 42-17 win for the Wildcats over the Northern Illinois Huskies. This is Meridian Wealth Management Arizona Game Day, the postgame show. 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
24: 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The Giants are coming off a big win in head coach John Harbaugh's debut. 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
2: Yep. All right, time to review our keys to the game, what we thought the Wildcats needed to do to win this contest tonight against Northern Illinois. We'll start with my keys to the game.
25: My keys to the game, guys, we've talked about it. Get the wide receivers. Get Trey Spivey involved. Get Chris Hunter involved. I'd like to see four touches each for those two guys tonight. If you got to script it. Get those guys involved. Script them some plays to get them into the action. I think we'll see that tonight. I want to see 4-4, whether that's pass receptions, whether that's, you know, handing the ball off to one of them. And I'd like to see Isaiah Mizell also get involved more. He's a burner, and I think he's a guy that can be very big for this offense. But you got to start to try to get those three guys into this thing. The other big thing is defensively is we haven't seen the turnovers, and I'd like to see that start tonight. We got spoiled. We had all those years where we couldn't get takeaways.
26: Yeah.
25: Then we only had the one year where we got takeaways every single game.
26: Yeah.
25: Now we're back to not necessarily getting any in these first two games. I'd like to see maybe two, three takeaways from this defense tonight as the Wildcats try to win this game and win it at the rate that we think they're going to. And also, I want to just continue to see clean play from the special teams. We've only had one opportunity for Michael Salgado Medina. I'd like to get him some more chances to kick field goals before we have to get to real games. You know, I don't want to see him going into the game, the Pac-12 Big 12 game a few weeks from now with just one kick.
2: All right, well, the offensive side of that worked out. We got all three of the top guys I talked about caught a touchdown pass tonight, Spivey, Hunter, and Isaiah Mizell did not get the takeaways that we wanted to see on the defensive side of this thing. And although Michael Salgado Medina did not get any kicks tonight, and Ridley's one punt was not a good one, we got the punt return from Caleb Jett Smith. So we'll take that right there.
9: In the beginning, it looked like it was scripted. The way they were throwing them the balls.
2: Yeah, absolutely. Well, again, that's what you if that's what you got to do to make it happen. Don't think it's going to happen just by calling any play. Call a play that you know that's going to allow it to happen, for sure. All right, those are my keys to the game. Let's see, we have got next Glenn Howell.
0: My keys to the game are we got to be executing our offense. I want to see long drives, execute, run the football, be bully ball, do the bully ball, and then also let's get it to the tight end. Let's see if we can penetrate the middle of the field, and then let's hit a couple long balls. I want to see some long, deep balls. Let's hit them deep and let Noah throw the ball deep. I want to see that. On the defensive side of the ball, I want to see a shutout. I would like to see a shutout. I'd like to see us keep them under at least under 10. Keep them under 10 and just be able to play some hard-nosed defense, run around hitting people, and make it a personal thing that they don't get to score. I think that's important for us to do on this defense going into next week.
2: Three offensive drives tonight, Glenn, that were 10-plus plays. You had a 12-play drive, 76 yards for a touchdown, a 13-play drive, 75 yards for a touchdown, and an 11-play drive, 80 yards for a touchdown.
9: Yeah, I liked seeing that, but they threw the tight end. I see they threw the tight end. That was good, but I like to see them not just throw the touchdowns to the tight ends. I like to see them throw a little bit more when they're in the middle of the field to get set up some other stuff for our wide receivers. I like to see our guys are so big, especially with Powell. He can run an option route on a linebacker, and the linebacker wouldn't be able to cover him. You know, I would like to see some of that. You know, like Kelsey does. He runs up and, you know, runs up to the linebacker and then turns right in front of him. It's an option route, man. You just do what you. If he goes outside, you go inside. If he goes outside, inside, you go outside. Something like that. I mean, that's something because our tight ends are so big. Because Powell is huge. He's really big.
2: Let's give you Kelvin Ethan's key.
1: My keys to the game are, I think the most important thing is we got to figure out a way to get the quarterback and the receivers in tune with each other. So, I mean, I wouldn't mind throwing the ball 35, 40 times a day just because we have to get make sure that the conference is intimidated and understand what they're going to have to deal with this receiving core we got. So I really want to get the ball up in the air. Secondly, take care of the football. You don't want to be, known for turning the ball over because it'll lock the other teams in trying to, take the ball from you. Lastly, defensively, I really would like to see the defensive backs make sure they're covering and not allowing the deep ball. Okay, you got to keep people in front of you. You got to keep them up under you so you can come up and make a tackle.
2: 37 passes in the game.
5: Yeah, no, I thought it was necessary. I mean, again, one of the strengths of the teams is your quarterback. Your quarterback is your main guy, the guy that you were campaigning as a Heisman Trophy guy, and you have to use that as a way to open up other things for the team. So, yeah, I thought you had to pass the ball to put that intimidation to the other teams and to make them have to think about it in their game planning.
2: All right, that is what we thought the Wildcats needed to do to win tonight, and they absolutely did those things.
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2: Along with Kelvin Ethan and Glenn Howe, my name is David Kelly. It's Meridian Wealth Management, Arizona game day. After the 1 o'clock hour, Wildcats win it 42-17 over the Northern Illinois Huskies, God is King, checks in on the YouTube channel. He is watching the show tonight. We broadcast this show on YouTube. We are on Twitch. We are back on Facebook as well. He says, DK, you're my GOAT, Tucson sports announcer / TV personality. Appreciate that, God. He said, a lesser team would have given up and lost at home. I am proud of my Cats. That is God is King 520. God, we appreciate you checking in on the show tonight. Guys, Noah did not talk to the local media, but he did talk to Coy Wire after the game on the national broadcast. Let's hear quickly a little bit of what Noah had to say on his record-setting night.
3: It's a special night. Noah, you just became Arizona's all-time leading passer. When that record fell, what did you think about, or perhaps who was going through your mind?
4: Man, I thought about my team. It's about us tonight. It was a great team win. So happy to be a part of it. Our receivers played great, O-line played great, and the defense stepped up as always. So this is about the team tonight. I give all glory to God.
3: And Coach Brennan, records measure production. What does this one say about what that young man has been for this program?
8: I've been saying for a while, he's the best story in college football because he continues to make the unselfish choice because he loves the U of A, he loves his teammates, he loves the city of Tucson, and he just keeps showing up in big moments like that. The kid is special in every way.
3: You better buckle back up, put that helmet on. I think there's going to be a big celebration. Your fella's waiting for you in that locker room. Congratulations, guys.
4: Thank you so much. Appreciate it.
2: All right, that was Noah Fifita along with head coach Brent Brennan after the ball game. I did want to, if you, because like I mentioned, I was out of the stadium when Noah broke the record, and there was a message that was played on the video board. It came from the guy who held it before him, Super Bowl champion Nick Foles.
11: Noah, Nick Foles here. Congratulations on becoming Arizona's all-time passing yards leader. I couldn't be more proud of you. There's still a lot more passing yards for you to throw and a lot more touchdowns to be had. So keep it rolling. And as always, bear down Arizona.
2: Guys, do you think that record will ever be broken with the state of college football being what it is? Because 4-year guys come along. Even Nick wasn't here 4 years. I mean, he did it in 3 years. So you can kind of say, obviously, he put those numbers together at a little bit quicker pace than what Noah did. I look at the total games played between the two of them, but this is a record that might stand for a while.
9: Yeah, this one's going to be in there for a long, long, long time. Yeah. He might be able to tell his kids. His kids might be able to tell him about that one.
5: Well, 4 years started.
9: Yeah.
2: Judging by the family, Noah's kids might come play here someday. So. Yeah.
5: And I'm looking at I'm looking at Kadeem's rushing record.
9: Mm. Yeah.
5: And I'm like, I don't think you're gonna be able to touch that now with running backs only getting 5 carries a game.
9: Right. Yeah.
5: Running backs ain't getting no more of them 30 and 40 carry games anymore.
9: Yeah. Mm. Kadeem was a workhorse. He was getting 25, 30.
2: Oh, yeah. Easy. Oh, yeah.
5: Easy.
2: Absolutely. I think he's probably the last one, really, to get carry numbers like that here at the University of Arizona. And he's been gone, what, 12 years now? Mm-hmm. So there you go.
5: A little different for Max.
2: For sure. Guys, final thoughts from you on this one before we let you get out of here.
9: Let's pack this one up and get better next week, because next week's going to be a challenge one. This game scares me, man. This game scares me. I just really think that we got to play really good in this game. This game against Washington State. Learn from your mistakes, guys, from this game, and clean it up. Clean it up and be ready. And you got to come out firing at all cylinders in the first snap up at Washington in Pullman.
2: Calvin.
5: Happy for Fifita that he was able to get the record out the way here in Tucson and in front of his home, in front of his parents and everything, home crowd. Happy they got that out the way. Now they can focus on going into conference play. Defense has to do a better job, man, against that run, man. I mean, right now, if I'm teams, man, I'm just thinking of how many carries I'm going to put to run the clock to keep Fifita off the field.
9: Right?
5: I'm going to just run the ball and keep him on the sideline. But, overall, man, happy to see these guys get a dub because being 2-1 coming out of a tough game versus BYU, it's good to get back on the winning track so you can have some more productive practices going into conference play. I mean, going into this last non-conference game.
2: Yeah, really. I mean, again, you're playing Power Four teams the rest of the way out. So the real games start. Well, they're all real games, as Danny will tell you. Each, because you only get to play 12 of them, but the real competitive games start this Saturday for the Wildcats as they make the trek up north and then come home. First home game in the Big 12 will be against the Cincinnati Bearcats, and then they'll head down to West Virginia for a date with Rich Rodriguez. His team won again today. Yep. So we'll see where that stands right there. Gentlemen, get your game balls in. We love to hand out the game balls after wins. Kelvin, we'll talk to you on Thursday. Glenn will break it down after watching the tape, as we always do on Tuesday.
9: All right. Bear down.
2: Get some sleep. There you go. 42-17, the final. We still got more coming up for you, though. We will have your scoreboard, and we'll check back in at the stadium and hear from Trey Spivey, who chatted with Mackenzie Hamilton after the ball game. Arizona wins it 42-17. This is Meridian Wealth Management Arizona Game Day on Wildcats Radio 1290.
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15: Ryan Radke here from Sunday Night Football on Westwood One. 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

0: They'll go for it here. Porter now the running back to the left of Dickens. Trips right, single man left. Dickens straight back to the... Here comes pressure. And he's sacked outside the 20-yard line. Nowhere to go. Both sides coming at him. Blumstrom got him first. They're down and four. Feet out of the shotgun. Back to throw. With time, dumps it off. It's caught. That's a touchdown.
1: Touchdown.
0: He was wide open. Mizell just... He could have walked in from about the 7-yard line.
2: That's a great call. By Seth Dagey, Isaiah Mizell on a crossing route there. They were in the zone coverage because he had nobody covering him, and he just walked right into the end zone.
3: Arizona Wildcats knock off the Northern Illinois Huskies by a score of 42-17 at the stadium tonight. 520-848-1290. 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
4: Let's take a look at what's happening today around the rest of the country. 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
3: Well, let's start with the games that were in the Pac-12. Big 12. Where's my money machine? I hadn't made that mistake in a while. We'll start with last night's game. The number 13 team in the country, the Texas Tech Red Raiders, got a win over Houston. They had to stop them late on the goal line.
5: Same formation for Houston. Three receivers right, two left, including Overmeyer, who just scored the touchdown. Wigman steps back. Now he rolls to his left. He's going to run for it.
0: And throws
5: the football out. It's fumbled
0: incomplete.
5: They're going to say, no, it did not count.
3: That's how it sounded on the Texas Tech Radio Network. 28-26, the final score. Red Raiders beat the Cougars in the Big 12 opener for both of those teams. 11th-ranked BYU goes on the road today. Colorado State and wins 41-23. L.J. Martin, 15 carries, 176 yards, three touchdowns. And how about the youngster, legend Glasker, continues to impress. Five catches, 131 yards. For BYU, Utah wins 33-0 over Utah State. It was West Virginia getting a 38-27 win on the road at number 25 ranked Virginia. So Rich Rodriguez's crew is 3-0 to start the season. Kansas State at home beat Tulane 31-20. Kansas State is off to a 3-0 start. Iowa State gets a big win at home over Bowling Green.
6: And here is a rugby-style punt. Flora takes it at the 35, makes the first man miss, bounces it out, 40, 45, 50, 45, 40, cuts back to the middle, 35, 30. It's going to be another touchdown for Aiden Flora.
3: Must have been punt return Saturday in college football. Aiden Flora also had 12 catches for 194 yards and two touchdowns. He's the running back for ISU, and Iowa State beats Bowling Green by a score of 55-7. Also a punt return touchdown overseas today in the game in Wembley.
7: Clardy to kick it away. His previous long 52.
6: Returnable.
7: Did that earlier today as well. Returnable kick, though, by Tate Nagy down the right sideline. Makes a man miss a midfield. Here it
8: goes. Let's go.
7: 45-40, 35-30, 25-20. He's got a score. Tate Nagy to the house. And Kansas takes the lead here at Wembley.
3: They didn't have the lead long, though, did the Kansas Jayhawks. That put them up 7-3. Arizona State, though, wins that ball game by a score of 24-17. It was Cincinnati over Miami of Ohio, 35-31. Baylor beat Louisiana Tech, 36-19. UCF over Georgia State, 44-30. And how about Oklahoma State? They are now 2-1 on the season as they knock off Murray State by a score of 59-0. Northwestern clobbered Colorado 41 17. Apparently, the Buffaloes were talking a lot of trash walking into the stadium. Northwestern obviously is building a new stadium, and they're playing in a temporary facility this year. Colorado was not impressed, and Northwestern clearly was not impressed with the Buffaloes as they beat their ass today, 41-17. Also, TCU gets a win.
1: Jeremy Payne stands to the right of Craig to throw the football on third down. With time, looking in the corner of the end zone for Ed Small. Throws there. Catch made. Signal good. Touchdown, TCU. 5-10 to play here in the second quarter. Hit the horn. The Frogs go up 13-0 on a strike from Jaden Craig to Ed Small.
3: TCU beats Arkansas State by a score of 31-7. Ed Small, 7 catches, 164 yards. He had a touchdown. Jaden Craig, their quarterback, threw for 337, and he also threw for 3 touchdowns in the game. That is a look at what was happening today in the Big 12 around the top 25. Starting with the games on Friday, Miami, number 5, beat Wake Forest 33-20. Oregon knocked off Portland State 84-0, the number 21 Ducks. Top-ranked Texas over UT San Antonio 30-6. It was Georgia beating Arkansas 45-17. Number 3 Notre Dame beats Michigan State 27-10. Number 4 Indiana over Western Kentucky 38-0. 6th-ranked Ohio State beat Kent State 59-3, and it was a record for a wide receiver, Jeremiah Smith. He set the Ohio State career receiving mark in that ball game. He had 5 catches for 85 yards. The game of the day was in Mississippi, Oxford, and it was Ole Miss.
8: Odom's the middle guy, Chambliss the throw, steps up in the pocket, fires, and that's what he does. He gets to the right, he takes it to the end zone. Touchdown, Ole Miss! Hotty toddy, baby!
3: That's Dave Keller on the Ole Miss Radio Network, courtesy of Learfield. He's been calling those games for a long time. And it was Traylon Ray, 7 catches, 115 yards. He had that one touchdown pass. Their quarterback, Trinidad Chambliss, big ball game, 33 of 48, 363 yards. He had 2 touchdowns. Number 8 Ole Miss knocks off number 7 LSU 32-24. That game definitely living up to the hype. How about number 9 Texas A&M losing at home to Kentucky 31-21. 10th ranked Alabama over Florida State 50-36. It was USC, number 12 in the country, winning at Rutgers by just 7 points, 42-35. Rutgers has not won a game yet this season. The Trojans now are 4-0. Number 14, Penn State over Buffalo, 55-13. 15th-ranked Tennessee beat Kennesaw State, 42-9. Another upset of sorts as 16th-ranked SMU loses to Louisville, although that was a home game for the Cardinal. They win at 41-31. 18th-ranked Iowa over Northern Iowa, 55-0. Number 19, Michigan beat UTEP, 52-17. 20th-ranked Missouri over Troy, 27-17. Oklahoma beat New Mexico, but the Lobos gave the Sooners all they wanted, 14-6, the final in Norman today. That is your top 25 scoreboard. That is your college football scoreboard for today.
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3: 42-17, the final score. Arizona knocks off Northern Illinois. 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We'll come back. We'll hear from Trey Spivey. 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Meridian Wealth Management Arizona Game Day continues after this on Wildcats Radio 1290.
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0: Trips left to the white side of the field, single man to the right. Pressure coming from Fifita's right. He is back to throw, has time, waits. Fires deep downfield, got Spivey open, makes the catch at the 50, crosses 45, and a first down Arizona, down to the 41-yard line of Northern Illinois.
1: That's a great job with Noah Fifita, staying calm in the pocket, recognizing Spivey wide open right off the get-go and just drops the ball right in there.
0: Play fake to Motti, fires the pass, fade to the corner, and that ball is caught. Touchdown, Arizona!
1: That is a big-time catch by Trey Spivey. It was a one-handed grab in the corner.
0: And the Wildcats now have scored on three consecutive possessions. They lead it 20-10 with the extra point upcoming.
2: Yeah, the horn. Gotta love the horn there. Trey Spivey, big ball game, six catches, 90 yards, had a touchdown, led the Wildcats in receiving. After the ball game, Mackenzie Hamilton caught up with him. Let's hear from Trey on his big ball game on Saturday night.
3: Well, Trey Spivey, congratulations on the win. I know it was a little slower start than maybe your team wanted, but what did you see in terms of response from you guys tonight?
4: I just think that it showed a lot of our resilience, you know, and that's something that we've been harping on, you know, especially the last two games. We feel like we left so much on the table, you know, even the first win. So, you know, a little bit of adversity shows up early on, but I think that just goes to show, like, how confident and how much belief we have in each other as teammates.
3: Walk us through your one-handed snag in the corner there. That was a SportsCentered top 10 kind of highlight.
4: Oh, man, that was awesome. You know, I had the fade, and, you know, I knew Noah trusted me. So going up, I had a good feeling he was going to get it up to me, put it in a great spot for me to go and make a play. So I got to give all the credit to Noah. You know, that's this pinpoint accuracy. You can't get no better than that.
3: Well, speaking of Noah, he becomes the all-time passing yard leader tonight. In your own words, what makes Noah Fifita so special?
4: Man, just the human being he is, and how humble, how much he cares for the people around him, his family, how much he cares about his family. And then when you talk about on the field, just, you know, how meticulous he is about his craft. You know what I'm saying? Like, he's so process-oriented, and, you know, it's inspiring because you see him doing certain stuff, you're like, okay, you know, let me go work on this. Let me apply this to my game. I see Noah putting in this extra work, and he's in the building every single day. So, you know, I got emotional, you know, when he got the standing ovation because I was just so proud of him. I got so much love for him, and just truly blessed to be able to have a quarterback like that.
3: So well said. Congrats on this one, Spivey.
4: Thank you so much. Thank you.
2: All right, that was Trey Spivey with Mackenzie Hamilton after the game tonight. Big night for Trey. Good to see that. Now, as far as I know, everything I've been reading out of the Valley tonight was that every member of that 2001 World Series Diamondbacks team was at the game tonight because they honored that team for game two of their series with the Yankees. It was a game that ended quite dramatically.
5: High drive, deep right field. Back goes Ramos. Walk it off, Paven Smith. A two-run homer to give the Diamondbacks an electrifying victory here tonight as they beat the Yankees 5-3. Paven Smith. Oh, he got a ball that was down in the zone, a cutter. He covered it and walk him off. That's a happy Diamondback club down there. Well, we said, Candy, it'd been a tough year for Paven. And I'm sure that one put a smile on his face.
2: Absolutely, it did. And it kept the slim hopes for the Diamondbacks alive. They still are four games now with seven games to go, four games behind the Philadelphia Phillies now because the Padres have just stayed so hot. They've won 9 of 10, four more in a row, and they've actually overtaken the Phillies now for the second spot. And

0: En garde!
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2: It's that shape the fandom that lasts a lifetime. Sometimes they are stitched into a faded ball cap. 25 Arizona summers have come and gone. The colors have softened, the brim is bent, but every time you put it on, it feels like the first week of November. Years ago, Arizona fell in love with a baseball team. A team that was just a child themselves, stared down renowned legends, and proved to us all that heart beats history. They gave us a reason to believe and memories to last a lifetime. We remember the crowds, the white pom-poms brightening the desert night, the sound of 50,000 people believing in the impossible. We remember the strikeouts, the home runs. Most importantly, we remember the bloop single.
3: And a little blooper.
2: Funny thing about memories, they are really never about the score. They were about who is sitting beside you, who you hugged, who you shared it with. Now it's their turn to make memories, to wear the colors, to tell the stories. Because championships become history. Memories belong to every generation.
4: Great to hear that from the legendary voice of the Arizona Diamondbacks as they honored that 2001 World Series team on Saturday night, a team that Trey Spivey's dad played on, Junior Spivey, and fitting that Trey had the game he did, although I don't think his dad was in attendance here tonight. I'm sure mom was, though, to watch Trey put up one of his best games as an Arizona Wildcat. Want to update you on a few things that happened over the weekend in terms of athletics. Volleyball had a couple of games out in San Diego. They lost to the Toreros of San Diego on Thursday night by a score of three sets to love, but they did rebound and beat the Aztecs from San Diego State on Friday, 3-2, and also soccer opened up their Big 12 schedule at home at Mulcahy Stadium, and with a draw, 1-1, to the number 23 team in the country, the BYU Cougars. So nice outing there by Becca Moros and her ladies this past week. All right, I think it's time for Maria to take us out of here and send us home on this early, early Saturday, or now Sunday. Early, early Sunday morning after, again, now we tried to stretch it as far as we could to 11 hours. We tell you 11 hours of coverage, but we got the show a little bit earlier than normal, so it's going to be about 10 and a half hours of coverage tonight.
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4: 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Dusty Dale, he was the producer on FM K-Hit 107.5. David Dragon Ball Amada, right here on Wildcats Radio 1290, along with our two new associate producers, Troy Hutchison, no N, no second N, and Lake St. Clair. Looking forward to having those two young men as a part of the team here as well. Don't forget, we've got NFL football for you coming up tomorrow. And we will start our coverage with NFL preview at 8:30. Countdown to kickoff at 9 for the Carolina Panthers game against the Atlanta Falcons. It's a battle of the Lancers, the South Point Catholic Lancers, as Lathan Ransom will take on his old teammate, Bijan Robinson. Looking forward.

0: having that game here tomorrow. Kickoff at 10 o'clock. And then, of course, Sunday Night Football tomorrow night. You'll hear that here as well. It is the Chiefs and the Colts with coverage at 4:30. Kickoff at 5:15. Thanks to JW Madden as well on the pregame show today. For Kelvin Ifon and Glenn Howe, my name is David Kelly. Giving you a final score one more time in front of 40,413 people at Arizona Stadium. The Wildcats win it 42-17 on a night when Noah Fifita became the all-time leader in passing at the University of Arizona. We'll take you out hearing that and bear down. We'll talk to you on Monday from the Brent Brennan Press Conference Show at noon. And then DK on the sports tip at 3. Have a great rest of your night, everybody. And as always, bear down, Arizona.
1: We want to update you on something. The stat computer here went out. And we had thought that Noah Fifita had surpassed 320 or hit 320 yards. But he's at 318. And I bet if he gets it, that'll be it. And he's going to look to pass, and he's going to fire the pass. It's caught by Chris Hunter, the same guy that caught it before, and now it's official.
2: Okay.
1: So. Oh. Well. What a night.

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0: to how bad the Rams looked after popping into Australia like 15 minutes before the game against the Niners. So I'm not going to. I'm gonna count on the Rams to get things back together and take care of business against the Giants team that's still young and still going to make some mistakes, especially at quarterback. So I'll lay the 7 with the Rams against the Giants, Clay.
1: I'll take the points here. I think the Rams win the game, but I'll take the 7. They keep it close. Jackson Dart on the ground, through the air. Cam Scatabu looked good. Defense looked solid. I'll take the 7. Go with the Giants here.
2: Yeah, I'm with you. Touchdown is too big of a spread in this one. I like what we're seeing from the Giants and the Rams. Who knows? Maybe they're still battling a little bit of that jet lag. I know the 49ers said they're all good, but they had a different travel plan. Who knows? I'll go Giants.
0: We'll talk survivor angles before we wrap up. Best fantasy plays of the day, any injury updates, and actives and inactives if we have any reported yet, plus any other breaking news. All coming up before we wrap up here on BetMGM Game Day on Westwood One Sports.
3: 3 of last season's Final Four teams lost their opening game. Can the Patriots, Rams, and Broncos avoid the dreaded 0-2 hole and a nearly 90% chance of missing the playoffs? Westwood One Sports.
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0: We ran through some of these notes a little bit earlier, but just want to get them to you again before we wrap up here in a couple minutes. Chris Mack alongside Clay Harbor and Kate Constable on BetMGM Game Day. You Better You Bet countdown to kickoff with Nick Costos and Femi Abebefe next. Right here at the top of the hour, 11 Eastern on Westwood One Sports. But I heard it mentioned earlier. We'll throw it to you again. Tomorrow night, Puka Nacua questionable for the Rams against the Giants on Monday Night Football. Looks like Keenan Allen, we didn't get a chance to touch on this, could be facing a three-game suspension from the league for a DUI. We've got Deshaun Watson possibly looking at getting bounced from his starters' roles. The Browns have said they're going to reevaluate the quarterback position after week two. And also mentioned a couple minutes ago, looks like Michael Penix Jr. is on track to be ready for Thursday's game for Atlanta, but not going today. It'll be Cooper Rush again for the Falcons. All things to keep an eye on as we get ready for today's action. I mentioned it a couple minutes ago, Kate. It feels like the Niners are a shoe-in survivor pick for this week. Yeah, you've got the Bucks playing the Browns. Maybe it's a solid strategy to always pick against Cleveland. You got Philly against the Titans, same thing. You got Baltimore in a good spot against the Saints, maybe, but look, I thought it was idiot-proof to pick the Chargers a week ago. Maybe I'm wrong again this week. It feels like it's idiot-proof to pick the Niners, Kate.
2: That's the thing, Chris. You're right. It is idiot-proof, but like, that was supposed to be the Chargers last week. We have no idea what's going to happen, which is what makes Survivor so tough. But I think you're right. The question is, like, just do you want to save the 49ers for later on in the season? Like, is there another? That's where I'm not good at Survivor at all. I don't enter, like, the big money pools because I'm just throwing my money away. It's an irresponsible behavior for an adult to do when you know you're bad at something. So 49ers is great. I do like the Bucks over the Browns. That's Eagles over the Titans. I think you could say that's a win. Ravens over the Saints. So there are a couple teams, but the one that pops out the most obviously is, yes, you're right, the 49ers. Almost two touchdown favorites over the Dolphins.
0: Clay, is there a favorite? It doesn't even have to be Survivor play, but is there a favorite Survivor play, fantasy look, edge that you like in today's action that you're looking at and you're like, I can't believe people aren't talking about this more. This has to be discussed.
1: I like the Jaguars. I think the tape matches up with all the numbers. Obviously, Jacksonville has proven they can go to Denver and win. Trevor Lawrence, like Kate said, 9-0 in his last 9 regular season games. And they're underdogs here. He's been playing extremely high level. Leon has an offense clicking. Denver was probably doing tackling drills all week this week. But Bashaul Tuten is a guy we don't know a lot about, but he can run the football. And if you make one wrong move, one wrong angle, he can take it the distance. And I think Parker Washington showing up, Brenton Strange, the tight end, they got a number of weapons for the Jaguars. And that's just a game I love, especially defensively when this Jaguars defense has been playing at such a high level. It's something we don't talk about. Josh Hines-Allen, 2 sacks last week. Trayvon Walker, 1.5 sacks. Like, you got some big-time players coming off the edge, making some noise. And if you get pressure on Bo Nix, I think we saw last week, and he is not a great quarterback under pressure, and I think the Jacksonville Jaguars have the ability to do that. I'm not saying this because they're my former team. Notch another one up, Kate. I'm saying this because I just think the Jaguars are the better team.
2: I agree with you. I think the Jaguars are the better team, and it's about time. Maybe we were talking about this in a break versus over the air, but like the Jags play at the 1 p.m. Window every week. It's never, you know, promoted as one of the big games of the week. They kind of fly under the radar. Well, they're a good football team right now, and that goes back even to last year. So I'm with you, Clay. I'll give a little Duval. I will. Actually, you know, I've been to that stadium, Clay. It's kind of cool. It's older. The pool is weird. I don't know who wants to get in that pool during the game. At first, I thought that was kind of cool, and then you really think about it, and it's like,
1: No.
2: But I'm with you on the Jags here today and going forward, most likely.
0: What do you do when you're done in the pool? Do you just get out and sit there soaking wet for the rest of the game? Is there a change room? Or are you stuck in the pool the whole time?
2: Do you have answers to this, Clay?
1: Yeah, they got showers out there. You can shower off, throw whatever clothes back on.
0: Okay.
1: But let's not forget, we're not in Chicago here. It's Jacksonville. It's sunny. It's hot. It's Florida. Yeah. You know, so it's not like you're going to be freezing. And
2: But people are peeing in that pool. They're pounding beers all day long, and then they're sitting in that pool, and they're not getting out to miss some of the game. There are grown men and women peeing in that pool. You will not find me there.
1: There's chlorine for a reason.
0: I'm sorry. Someone gave me that old urban legend when I was a little kid. If you pee in the pool, it's going to turn pink.
2: Yep.
0: And I've believed it since that day. I've never wanted to test it. Never.
2: Oh, I test it every once in a while. I would be the
0: Oh, man. Oh, no. Clay, she just told us she's a pool peer.
1: I'm an ocean peer or a lake peer.
0: Sure.
1: The conversation is gone. But yeah, I'm an ocean and lake peer. You know,
0: right. I mean, cool. That's returning it back to nature where it came from, right? Like, that's totally natural.
1: Yeah. Absolutely.
2: Well, Clay said it. There's chlorine. For a reason.
1: Exactly.
2: Only if it's a dire situation, guys.
0: Sure, sure. That's what all the pool peers say.
2: Yeah, exactly.
0: I don't do it all the time.
2: I can't go back on that one.
0: You've been in the pool for 6 hours and you've had 9 beers. What's going on?
2: Hey, sometimes you don't want to miss out on the fun.
0: It was fun hanging with both of you today. We appreciate each and every one of you who hung with us as well here on BetMGM Game Day. Nick and Femi up next with You Better You Bet Countdown to Kickoff. They will take you right up to 1 Eastern here on your home for the NFL. 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
1: And welcome into this week's edition of Tucson in Review, Cumulus Media's weekly public affairs show dealing with events and issues that affect all of us here in Southern Arizona. I'm your host, David Kelly. We've got an outstanding show for you over the course of the next 30 minutes of this Sunday morning. Roger Klein and the Peacemakers have been entertaining fans in Southern Arizona for years with their unique brand of music. The group will be performing this coming Saturday at La Rosa to benefit the Foothills Club of Tucson. You may have heard of Roger Klein, but today you get a chance to hear from the man behind the music and what has driven him to succeed in an extremely competitive industry. Plus, speaking of music, the Copper Country Music Festival is just around the corner. The event is in October up in Casa Grande, and it's put on by Pinal 40 Incorporated. Andrew Clements is in studio as well with us this morning to tell you the driving goal behind this fabulous event that they are putting on for a second straight year. All right, well, we've got a huge fun event coming up at the La Rosa this Saturday. It is a charity concert for the Foothills Club of Tucson. It is called Rockin' for a Reason, and the group that is going to be playing, you know them well here in Southern Arizona, Roger Klein and the Peacemakers. And the man that fronts the band joins us now in studio, Roger Klein himself. Roger, how are you doing?
2: I'm real well. A little bit weary right now. I just got off the ranch. I didn't realize we would have a camera runner. I was shaved. But we did a lot of cool work. But Arizona's been getting, the ranch has been getting a lot of rain. So it's the kind of repair, restore, reroute stuff that's fun.
1: So now you have your own ranch here locally or regionally?
2: It's the family ranch. Okay. My father's the second steward of it. My grandfather bought it in the 40s. And,
1: wow.
2: Yeah. And now I'm helping my 83-year-old dad run the place.
1: How nice. So you obviously grew up here in Southern Arizona. What was your life like growing up here that kind of led you to music?
2: I don't know what led me. The girls led me to music. I'm like being painfully shy. I'm a third generation Tucsonian, and my parents were married here in Tucson, but they got a divorce, and so my mother went towards Tempe, Arizona, and she was a school teacher there. My father went Tucson and Sonoyta, and so he was cowboy boots, and she was I got to be a skateboarder, so I was lived you know. Best of both worlds.
1: There you go. Obviously spent from here, grew up in the Tempe era. So when did you did you start playing instruments? How did music come into your life in terms of, you know, performing?
2: I was actually in high school. It was the weirdest thing. I was really, really shy. And there was a rock and roll band that couldn't find a singer. And I, for some reason, volunteered and thought it was really fun, you know. And we just had, like, keg parties and garages and stuff. And one thing led to another, and I went from playing other people's music to try to write my own, and then started writing my own. And high school turned into college, and cover band turned into original band, and then local band turned into signed national act. And I'm still having a ball with it.
1: Roger Klein and the Peacemakers is the name of the group. Roger Klein is our guest here in studio today. So, are all the guys in the band, are they the original members? Is it kind of like, who were those guys you went to high school with? Or?
2: No, actually. I started a band in college called The Refreshments, and we got a deal and a video on MTV back in the day.
1: Wow.
2: That band broke
1: up.
2: The Refreshments. Yeah. Most famous work of ours is actually almost an unknown piece. It's the King of the Hill theme. So Arizona band writes King of the Hill theme for Texas animated cartoon. Anyway, we had a couple of hits and videos. That band broke up. The founders of that band are P.H. Knopf, who is the drummer. He and I carried forward, got back in the van, assembled up a Confederacy of the Willing, and we carried on for 27 more years. This is our 30th year of touring.
1: Wow, 30 years on the road. People always want to know, what is life like on the road?
2: It's a lot more mundane than you might think, and it's a little bit harder than you might think. different, you know, different town every night, and your schedule's full up of everything from meet and greets to hopefully a radio interview, trying to find food, sound check, and a show, and then load up and go. So it's pretty chaotic. It's very nocturnal, and you never really get around in town. But I do my best every place I go to do something. Like if we're in Philadelphia, I went and saw the Liberty Bell and the trail. Always try to find some local cuisine and a local beer. And that's kind of, those are my, and then put together a really good show. It's kind of what I do.
1: So how did the Peacemakers, why did you coin that that side of the band,
2: The Peacemakers? I like its double entendre. You know, it's sort of, well, I think it's Arizona's official firearm. Of course, Chris Tate would have that. You know, I think it's 1873 Colt Peacemaker. And also, I'm a hippie at heart. And there's a lot of implicit, if not explicit, compassion in our music. So I wanted to put the two together and pay homage to Arizona heritage and also be a proper human in a band.
1: Roger Klein is our guest. Roger Klein and the Peacemakers. They are playing Rockin' for a Reason coming up this Saturday at La Rosa. I understand VIP is sold out, but there are still some tickets available for this event. It is the proceeds going to, or part of the proceeds will go to the Foothills Club of Tucson. How did you all come to be involved with them?
2: They contacted us. We throw a thing called the Klein Country Camp out. We've been doing that since 2017, where we open the gates at the ranch and allow people to pitch a tent or bring their RV. Wow. And we provide the talent. Anyway, these were fans who were in the organization, in the Foothills Club, and they just reached out to us and said, hey, we are a charity-based fundraising organization. We give all our money away to needy local Tucson causes. Can we use your show as a platform to help raise money? I said, 100%. So it was pretty natural, really cool.
1: Now, have you, because I've never been, and the La Rosa is obviously relatively new, I think less than a year or right around a year.
2: I believe so. I think we played its opening in March.
1: So I was going to ask you if you had played there, and what is unique about the venue?
2: It's an old church, and it's gorgeous. It's absolutely high-ceilinged and gorgeous. It has a wonderful vibe about it. It was put together by a Phoenix guy, Charlie Levy, who ran great clubs in Phoenix, and a guy, Dave Slutz, who was running Club Congress. Those two guys put their heads together and developed La Rosa and converted the space from a place of worship to, sort of an art space. And it's really, really well done.
1: Now, some other groups will be there with you, I think, as well?
2: Yeah, I believe the Tucson's own Drew Cooper will be opening that show.
1: Nice. How would you describe your music?
2: I try not to. I have no idea. It is
1: what I pulled up says a blend of punk, Americana, indie pop, and mariachi.
2: So right. So put all that together. I have no idea. A proper genre label has eluded us for years and years. So we're just genre agnostic. We're just somewhere out there.
1: Genre agnostic. Oh man! So had you sung before? Like you said, the band needed a singer, and you just. But had you sung? Like, had you been in the choir or something?
2: I had. Oddly enough, I was not one. I'm not a cool kid, and I was. You know, I was in a choir in seventh and eighth grade, and actually an extracurricular choir, and I enjoyed it. You know, and learned music theory, and was semi trained to sing, and took that training or that skill forward, and. Then once applying it to rock and roll, you have to forget everything, like, because you just ruin your voice. But that's all I had going for me then. And I don't know why I decided to do it. I just was like, I'm really shy. I didn't think this would bring me out of shyness. I was just like, well, maybe I'll be a part of something. So I auditioned, stepped up to the mic, and they were like, well, you're the only guy, so you get the job. So that's how that went down.
1: Roger Klein is our guest here. Roger Klein and the Peacemakers are going to be performing Saturday night at the La Rosa, Rockin' for a Reason. So obviously you tour, but how often do you perform here in Tucson? Is this like, I mean, so like we're in at the end of September. How many times have you performed here in Tucson this year? Is you perform here regularly? I know I used to work in TV. I know my buddy Dan Maries talks about you all the time.
2: I'll be seeing him later this afternoon, also promoting the same show. He's a great guy and he's a big fan. I think two, maybe three times a year. If we get a festival invitation, we get to come back in the summertime. But typically we'll play Club Congress or the Rialto or now La Rosa twice a year. Hmm. And I love it. I love Tucson. I get some funky old hotel room and, and you know, have a good dinner. Best carne seca in the world. You know, I love it. Great margaritas all around town.
1: What a funky old hotel room. Like, you're staying at the, like the hotels? Did, like...
2: No. I don't know. How about historic?
1: Historic.
2: You know? Yeah, not dive. Historic. Like, I love Congress. You know?
1: Okay, yeah.
2: And Arizona there. Inn is a great place, too. You know, it's got history there.
1: Oh, yeah.
2: Places like that, I like to, when I'm going to stay in the city center, I like to find the old
1: Congress. Okay, so what? Tell me about, like, I've never stayed at the Congress Hotel. Like, what's it like to actually spend the night there? Is it?
2: It's great. I mean, it's very old school.
1: Probably not on a weekend.
2: You go back, you know, it does get loud on the weekend. Right after the concert when we play there, typically they run a DJ. And so you're going to have to deal with DJ till 2 o'clock. But, I mean, can't beat them. Join them. It's cool. It's doorknobs and old keys and soap dishes. And, you know, like they actually still have telephones that are connected by a line to the wall. It's just... cool, and you can feel the vibe is historic, and that place is haunted for sure. My son actually used to work there as a barback for a long time, and he's like, I have seen some stuff. So I dig that kind of place.
1: You mentioned you wrote the theme song for King of Hill. How did that come about? Like, how do you get an opportunity like that? Did you like is it one of those things where a band submits songs to the network and says, hey, we think this might be good for your show?
2: Yes.
1: Or do they come to you and say, hey, we like your music. We think you might be the person to do this song for us.
2: I believe that the chain of communication went from Fox, who runs the show, to the major labels, and that the request to create a theme song was disseminated through the labels to the artists. They wanted the call came to me from Mercury and through my manager at the time, still a very good friend of mine. Write a theme song for a Texas family. Go. Like, what? You know, it's called King of the Hill. And same creators as Beavis and Butthead and Frog Baseball. Mike Judge. I wasn't familiar with his work, and I certainly couldn't glean anything about the family on the pencil test. So I just blew it off. My manager was like, "Dude, you're in some rare air. You're writing with like Paul Carrick and Danny Elfman, guys like that who are submitting for this theme song. You need to put something forward." And I said, "I don't have lyrics. I can't." He goes, "I don't care. Shut up. You do something instrumental." So I actually had that little riff that I used to warm up with. And started playing it, messing around with it on a day off with my drummer, PH, co-founder of The Refreshments. He put that cool train beat to it. We added a B section, threw it down in a 30-second little ditty, and submitted it. And the way we submitted it was live. I believe we were in Kansas on tour. And at the end of the show, I coached the crowd. I said, hey, everybody, this next song you're going to hear, you've never heard because we've never played it, but we're going to submit it to Fox for a Mike Judge TV show. Act like it's the coolest thing you've ever heard. Ready? Go. Play the song. They cheer. We send in the tape, but forgot to cut the leader. Like, our sound man like left the coaching part on there. Oh, God. So, yeah, Greg Daniels, Joe Boucher, Mike Judge actually called my manager and said, hey, we want to play a trick. We love this song. Your band gets it. Long story longer. I was in Philadelphia. I had my own hotel room. I know that that's a big deal. That's a real big deal when you're in a band. Because I remember I took the call, and Mike's like, hey, somebody wants to talk to you. My manager, Michael Lustig. I go, okay. Puts me on the conference call. And those three guys were in Hollywood, Joe Boucher, Greg Daniels, Mike Judge. And like, is this Roger Klein? Yes, sir, it is. Well, this is Joe and Mike. Blah, blah. We just want to tell you, like, it's a serious endeavor for us to try to select a song. We don't really appreciate very much your live music, coach the audience, try to influence. This is Hollywood. We're professional. This will be $1 million. What? I didn't know how to say I'm sorry fast enough, and I was breathless, and then they started laughing. They're like, we're kidding, man. We love it. We want to fly in and have you record it. So that all went down.
1: Wow, that is a tremendous story there. Roger Klein, the Peacemakers, rocking for a reason at the La Rosa coming up this Saturday. Get what limited tickets are available right now for a great cause, the Foothills Club of Tucson. I want to ask you, because you mentioned you were a college band, and we all, I mean, I went to college, so I remember going to the college bars and watching these bands play, and my thought was always, you know, are any of these kids ever going to make it big? No, I mean, they're out here playing every Saturday night for us, but are they ever going to be anything for real? How hard is it for a college band to make it?
2: Oh, it's really hard. It's astronomically difficult. Like, it's a miracle that we ever found, you know, the industry ever found us, because I don't know, there's a million college bands.
1: Yeah.
2: We came out of the scene the same time the Gin Blossoms, Dead Hot Workshop, Tucson's own Sidewinders were all hitting big. And so there was sort of an eye on an Arizona sound. So we got lucky in that we could garner attention through other people's success. We had a performing rights society called ASCAP, whom I'm still with, and the New Times of Phoenix sponsor our band to go to a showcase in Austin, Texas, now South by Southwest.
1: Oh, yeah, wow.
2: And we played a showcase and garnered the attention of the industry, and everything went from there. But the odds are long. I was just super lucky. I mean, we wrote some good songs, and we put passion into our performances, but there's a lot of great bands out there that never get seen or heard by the industry.
1: Yeah. So was that this, when I asked you earlier, describe your music, was this mix? Was that the Arizona sound that you're talking about? What was that Arizona sound that the Gin Blossoms and you all kind of were putting out there at the time?
2: I don't know. It's an accent, right? I don't really know how to describe it. But you know, like when you can hear an accent, and I hear an Arizona accent in those bands, like, and it's got some grit, it's got some twang, typically heartbroken and yet upbeat somehow. It's really great stuff. I don't know what to call it. Just pick up your, I just look up Arizona sound, and you'll probably find some you know, bands and songs underneath it.
1: How long do you want to do this?
2: I don't want to do anything else.
1: Really?
2: This is great. I enjoy ranching. So Rockin' and Ranching is a good.
1: Rockin' and Ranching.
2: Good balance.
1: Have you ever had a concert on the ranch?
2: Yeah. I said earlier, we do the Klein Country Campout. That's how we met the founders of the Foothills Club.
1: Okay.
2: Yeah.
1: That's a concert.
2: We do that once a year. We're doing, for another pitch, we're doing ours October 23rd, 24th, and 25th of this year. And open up the gates, and the bands play in the barn and on a big flatbed trailer, and we have some food trucks come out, and everybody just has a hoot.
1: What's the one concert you perform that you remember the most?
2: Remember the most?
1: Yeah.
2: Oh, my. I don't even know if that's possible. There have been so many, and all of them are good in a way. I remember this. It's the most people I've ever seen in my life was at a place called Vernon Downs, and I don't even know where that was, but I remember walking off the tour bus and looking out. It was a festival, and it was a sea of people you couldn't see the end of.
1: Wow.
2: It was incredible. And I remember thinking, I'm going to sing all these people. It was madness. But it was sure fun. I remember being very shocked. I was like, oh my gosh, that's a lot of people.
1: Wow.
2: Don't get nervous. Just do your job.
1: Have you ever opened for anybody?
2: Oh, yeah.
1: Yeah.
2: Johnny Cash. How's that?
1: Oh, wow.
2: Yeah. That was back before the band was signed.
1: That is
2: big. We've toured a lot of people. Lucinda Williams is a fan. We never got to tour with them. But shoot. Sammy Hagar is a fan. I've toured with him.
1: Okay.
2: John Fogerty of Creedence Clearwater Revival. We did tours with him. But lots of festival appearances.
1: Put me in coach. I'm ready to play.
2: Pardon?
1: Put me in coach. I'm ready to play.
2: Yeah, he's a gentleman. So is Sammy. Totally great guys.
1: Roger Klein and the Peacemakers at La Rosa Saturday night. It is Rockin' for a Reason. Show starts at 7:30. Roger, I've heard a lot about you, so I'm happy that I finally got a chance to meet you and have a conversation.
2: Pleasure's been mine, David. Thanks.
1: The Copper Country Music Fest is coming up on October the 17th up in Casa Grande, the organization known as Pinal 40 Incorporated. And we're pleased to be joined by one of the members of that tremendous organization. Joins us in studio, Andrew Clements. He is originally from Kansas City, Missouri. I'm a Midwesterner myself from Ohio, Andrew. So I always like to find out what drew you out here to Arizona.
3: Yeah, and first off, thank you for announcing it as Kansas City, Missouri. A lot of people confuse me with Kansas City, Kansas. If you're not from the area, you don't understand right. The border war that goes on up there. So thank you for addressing that properly. No. Yeah, what drew me down here, 5 years ago was work. I work in the ag industry, right? And I trade commodities for Arizona Grain. And I had a really unique opportunity to get to do my job outside the Midwest, which is pretty rare. And so that brought me down here, and me and my wife absolutely love Arizona and couldn't see anywhere else being home.
1: Tell us about Pinnell 40 Incorporated and what you guys do.
3: Yeah, so Pinnell 40 Inc. was founded back in 2014 by a bunch of guys from the ag sector up in Pinnell County. Think of a lot of dairymen, farmers, people that support the ag industry. When they identified really what they found to be as an underserved community that was truly in our community, which is youth seeking further education in agriculture. And so they really wanted to help support that and champion that. And so they started a nonprofit with the goal of raising money to support the youth in Pinnell County that might want to go on to get a further education in the career fields that really help support our county. And at the time was really agriculture. Since then, they really started off with a gala that takes place usually the first weekend in May every year, and that's our spring annual gala. And then they followed it up with a golf tournament in the fall, which is typically the first weekend in October. And since then, we've had some really great luck, right? We've been able to sell these events out, which is fantastic. The challenge that we have is the last 2 years with my impact study that I've done, going back to see how much we've impacted the youth of Pinnell County overall, we've been able to have a financial impact on somewhere around 10% of the youth in Pinnell County. Hmm. That's around 11,100 or so youth annually through our different programs that we have. That would be our scholarship program. That'd be our community grants program for any youth-based nonprofit that's looking for support. That'd also be our annual support for the local Boys and Girls Club, as well as a few other organizations that we support annually that really we feel have a great impact on the youth of our county and giving them a purpose and a mission beyond what they do. And if we want to continue to grow, we're going to have to come up with a new event. And that was where the idea of the Copper Country Music Fest came in. Let's have a really fun night that has some fantastic music that gets to highlight our local community, support our local community, and be an event for everyone that can just be a great time. And so we did that last year for the first time.
1: That's awesome. So this will be the second. Well, how did last year go?
3: Yeah, last year went great. It's funny. A lot of people ask me how I got into this, ag commodities, right? Like, how'd you jump into this? And I'm like, well.
1: You never thought you'd be a festival promoter, right?
3: Yeah, maybe. I think I kind of had some pipe dreams, right? And that's kind of where it came from, going to a lot of different music festivals, being very passionate about music. Loving country music, all music, really. I mean, my entire life, we came up with this idea of like, hey, if we're impacting 10% of the youth in Pinnell County and 14% of the youth in Pinnell County are living in poverty, we need to reach higher, right? We need to continue to grow. And I love music festivals, right? So, like, let's just figure out a way to do it. And so I've just been pretending like I know what I'm doing the entire time. And what's great about this industry is that people really show up, right? There's been a lot of great people in this industry that have really come to help me out. And now I kind of somewhat know a little bit about what I'm doing.
1: This organization has handed out over 1.4 million to youth at education since its inception. You mentioned, Dennis Dugan was the gentleman who founded this organization. Tell us a little bit about him and what he's all about.
3: Dennis is, if you ever got to meet him, you'd understand. He was a glowing personality and just had a ton of big ideas, on how we can make this stuff work. Right. And, luckily for him, we have some really great community leaders. Luckily for us, we have some really great community leaders that were friends with him that helped start Pinnell 40 and help bring some of his visions and ideas to life, right? He was definitely the ringleader, the champion in the room, always looking for sponsors, trying to find a way for us to reach higher. And I think that passion shines through in Pinnell 40 still today. And I'd love to think that Dennis would be very proud of the work that we've done so far. with Copper Country Music Fest and being able to reach higher to help support the youth of our county.
1: A lot of that money we mentioned, $1.4 million, goes to scholarships, Boys and Girls Clubs, grants for youth organizations, supporting the Junior Livestock Auction every year that we see out at our county fairs. Traditionally, you mentioned, obviously, the Copper Country Music Festival. It is coming up. It's a tremendous event. Second year, some great bands. So, are you the band booker? Are you starting to shoot higher for to get some pretty good acts here into Southern Arizona?
3: Yeah. So I ventured off into talent booking this year, and reaching out to some of the agencies out in Nashville. And like I said, there's been a lot of really great people in this industry that have stepped up and helped me out and. Piecing this together. So yeah, you know, reaching out and trying to find these bands. And you know, if you look at our lineup, right, I think some people might look at that and say, I've never heard any of these bands before. And you know, that's perfectly fine, right? I think that we're kind of in this subgenre of country music that, you know, some people classify as red dirt country, some people classify as Americana or folk. And we, you know, what I aim to do this year is put together a lineup that really, if you attend a music festival for the first time or you're at a music festival and you're there, I think a really great music festival, you go there and you hear something that maybe you weren't expecting to hear. And you go, I didn't know I liked that. I think I love that. You know, and that's one thing that I love about music festivals that I wanted to highlight with ours. But the other thing that I really wanted to do this year is we're expanding, right? First year, Baby Steps, we had four bands. We had, you know, Aaron Watson, Braxton Keith, local girl Lacey Roche, a kid out of Texas, Henry Merchant, who's really on the rise right now, huge fan of his, is expanded and include more Arizona local bands. We have this great energy right now that's happening in Arizona, and we couldn't have come in at the right time. I mean, more perfect timing with a lot of really good young up-and-coming talent that's coming out of the Arizona space right now. And so a lot of the bands that you see on the lower part of our announce here, those are all Arizona local bands. I believe we have six or seven this year. And that includes the Cruz Brothers, who are going to be on the main stage. They've moved out to Nashville here recently. They're nationally touring. And, man, I'm so excited to see their career. So we get to support local and really give these guys an opportunity to showcase themselves in front of some nationally touring talent.
1: Among the groups that will be in town for this event coming up October the 17th, Randy Rogers Band, Tyler Nance, Noline, Hoffman, Cruz Brothers, Taylor Honeycutt, Hannah Stead, Katie May and the Lubrication, JT Sheets, Twisted Trails, Cole Clark and High Horse, Alexis Navarra, and Hannah Grace will also be there. In fact, we had Hannah Grace. She was in studio. She came by the station last week and performed it over here in our break room for us. We occasionally get some country artists that'll come through and do little lunch shows for us here on campus. So.
3: Super excited about Hannah. Love watching her career take off. And, you know, there's another one here that wasn't listed on the main day, but she's coming back. She just moved out to Nashville, one of my favorite locals. We had her last year, Mrs. Lacey Roche. She's going to be coming back in, and she's going to be performing Friday night at our Friday night campfire series.
1: It looks like folks can camp there as well.
3: Yeah, absolutely. And, you know, I mentioned we have the large RV spots. I think I do need to mention this now. I think we're down to a few left there. Okay. So we just made an announcement that we have a low inventory on large RV spots, but we still have a good amount of small RV spots. Camping and glamping are also available.
1: And there's also VIP packages, as you can usually get with most music festivals. Hey, Andrew, appreciate you stopping by studio and telling us about not only this fabulous organization that you guys have, but the tremendous events you got going on to raise funds for kids in Pinal County.
3: Well, thank you guys so much for having me out. I'm blessed to have this opportunity, and thank you guys so much for everything that you guys do for the community as well.
1: Our thanks to all of our guests this week, Roger Klein from Roger Klein and the Peacemakers, and Copper Country Music Festival's Andrew Clements. Don't forget, if you want to be a part of this program, it's easy. All you got to do is drop us a line to our email, and our email is studio@wildcatsradio1290.com. 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That's Tucson in review for this week. For producer J.W. Madden, I'm David Kelly. Have a great rest of your Sunday.
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13: 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A comprehensive look at this week's action in the National Football League. 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
14: After the biggest scoring week one in league history, what could possibly come next? From Westwood One, this is NFL Preview. Hi, everybody. Along with former NFL offensive lineman Ross Tucker, I'm Scott Graham, getting you set for week two in the National Football League. Ross, how are you this week?
15: I am fantastic, as usual, Scott. And yes, I was not expecting that at all. There were shootouts all over the place. I mean, teams scoring in the 40s and 50s, a lot of teams in the 30s. That was certainly out of character for what I was thinking for week one, and has me very curious about what's going to happen here in week two.
14: Well, I'll tell you what, the Chiefs weren't a team that put up 30 a lot last year, but they did in their opener. They've got Sunday Night Football here on Westwood One against the Indianapolis Colts. 220 rushing yards in that game. This is not what you generally are going to expect out of an Andy Reid team, and they're going up against an Indy team that gave up more than 500 yards last week to the Ravens.
15: Yeah, on paper, this does not look like a very favorable matchup for the Colts because of the way that they got run all over by Derrick Henry and the Baltimore Ravens. Plus, we all saw what Kenneth Walker did for the Chiefs. It is kind of wild to see the Chiefs score 31 points and feel like Patrick Mahomes really didn't play all that great. I will say a lot of people will tell you that week one is a liar. I am very confident that the Colts will come out fully intent on not letting Kenneth Walker run all over them like he did to the Denver Broncos last Monday night. So look for the Colts, as surprising as this may sound, to try to make Mahomes and their receivers beat them. Conversely, you know, it was nice to see Daniel Jones out there after the two injuries last year, but certainly he'll be the first one to tell you they need to do a little bit more on offense, in particular in the passing game. It can't just be Jonathan Taylor.
14: Denver Broncos have their home opener. Their only loss at home last year was to the Jacksonville Jaguars, and that's who they welcome in. Jags have had, Ross, a 31-point lead in each of their last two regular season games. They have been dominant.
15: They look so good on tape. This is the game I'm calling on the TV side with Ian Eagle for CBS, and watching the Jaguars game against the Broncos last year, Scott, and then watching them against the Browns last week, they look incredible. I mean, really, both sides of the ball, so well coached, so physical. Trevor Lawrence is playing with as much confidence as I think I've ever seen. Meanwhile, for the Broncos, that was ugly on both sides of the ball. They couldn't run it, didn't try to really run it. Bo Nix did not have a very good game, but broken tackle after broken tackle from this elite Broncos defense. I also expect them to bounce back in a major way. They're too good to lay two stinkers in a row at the start of the season.
14: Jim Harbaugh's never started 0-2 as a college or an NFL coach. That's what he's staring down this week. He's got to beat the Raiders at home, who are coming off a season-opening win against Miami.
15: Probably the most stunning result of week one was the Chargers losing by double digits at home to the Arizona Cardinals. And if you watch that game, it was no fluke. The Cardinals were the better team. They deserved to win the game. The Chargers, you would think, would bounce back, but this is not the same old Raiders over the last few years. You can tell with their new head coach, Clint Kubiak, that they are much better coached. The offensive line was significantly better. They were able to get last year's first-round pick, Ashton Jeanty, involved. Highly encouraging start for the Raiders. I'm expecting a bunch of Raiders fans out there in L.A.
14: Ross, you were there as week two got underway in the National Football League. Thursday Night Football at brand new Highmark Stadium in Buffalo. And Josh Allen, if possible, took his game to an entirely different level to open the place.
7: From the I formation, two tight ends. Allen turns, fakes, rolls to the right. He wants to run. Josh Allen reaches the ball across the goal line. It's a Buffalo touchdown. He ran right at the right side pylon, held the ball out with his right hand, broke the plane, and it's 33-17 Buffalo.
14: Kevin Kugler with the call here on Westwood One. Allen with three touchdown passes, two touchdown runs, and the Bills open their season at 2-0 and open a brand spanking new stadium with a 41-31 win over the Detroit Lions. Coming up, can Lamar Jackson and the Baltimore Ravens keep the offense rolling in week two? This is NFL Preview.
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6: 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We continue getting you ready for week two. And Ross, how good did Baltimore's offense look last week? Trying to start 2-0 once again, Lamar Jackson was his old self, but they got the New Orleans Saints coming in who couldn't score on their first eight drives and then scored on five of their final six before they lost in overtime to Detroit.
7: Well, the Ravens, you could argue, looked as good as any team in football. And I think people had high expectations for the defense with Jesse Minter being the defensive coordinator as the head coach. But it was the offense. It was Declan Doyle, first-time play caller with over 30 snaps of Lamar Jackson under center, that really stole the show for the Ravens. Meanwhile, you said exactly right for the Saints. Down 21-0, Tyler Shuck and that passing game went crazy in the second half of that game. I am really curious to see if the Saints can pick up where they left off. The Ravens will have to do it with some banged-up receivers. They put Jacoby Lane on IR, the rookie receiver who they really liked. So this is another game that certainly has shootout potential.
6: Houston Texans are coming off a rough game against Buffalo last week and trying to avoid an 0-2 start, although in 2023 and last year they were 0-2 and made the playoffs in both of those years. They've got the Bengals coming in. The Bengals 2-9 against the Texans over the last 20 seasons.
7: Two more teams, by the way, Scott, that both scored over 30 points last week. Just simply incredible. You especially would not be expecting that from the Houston Texans, whose defense was really poor, uncharacteristically. I think that they, last year, were by far the best defense in the NFL, and yet Josh Allen and the Bills were able to move the ball up and down the field against them, big play after big play. Obviously, the Bengals watched that tape. They'll try to replicate that. I would not expect that to happen again. This is a very prideful and typically buttoned-up bunch for the Texans. I think it's going to be a much tougher hill to climb for this Bengals offense and Joe Burrow. They'll find a way to get more pressure on him. And the one real positive for the Texans was they moved the ball pretty effectively with C.J. Stroud. We'll see if that Bengals defense can be quite as opportunistic.
6: New England Patriots have started 0-2 just once in the last 20 years, but they've lost five straight home openers. This is their home opener at Gillette Stadium after losing the opener at Seattle. They've got the Steelers coming in, who got a win last week despite the fact that they only ran for 58 yards.
7: Steelers looked pretty ugly offensively, but obviously T.J. Watt and the defense were so good it was able to carry them to the win. Watt scores a touchdown. That was like the most Steelers win ever. I mean, that win by the Steelers reminded me of every other Steelers win I've ever seen. 20-13, defensive touchdown. Meanwhile, they might have to do it again. I don't know how many points the Steelers are going to be able to score against this Patriots defense. And the Patriots have had a lot of time since that game against the Seahawks. Josh McDaniels has been scheming things up without A.J. Brown, who was placed on IR. I'm expecting a bounce-back game from Drake May and the Patriots.
6: Cleveland Browns have gone eight straight Deshaun Watson starts without scoring 20 or more points. Who could have seen Todd Monken facing a quarterback controversy? Well, now, after starting 0-1 and scoring just 10 at Jacksonville, back to Florida and a game against

0: at the Tampa Bay Bucks, who haven't started 0-2 in 12 years.
1: It is the Baker Bowl. Shout out, by the way, to all the Northeast Ohio people that just stayed in Florida all week. That was the right move. I hope you guys enjoyed it. You know, the Browns, that was about as bad as you can look for an NFL team. Just watching that tape. And the scary part is it was both sides of the ball. It feels like the Browns' defense, at least for week one, was not nearly what it was a year ago under Jim Schwartz. Conversely, the Bucks, they were right there against the Bengals on the road. If it weren't for the two Baker Mayfield fumbles, including that one near the goal line, they probably would have gotten a huge week one win on the road. They'll have to try to get that on Sunday.
0: Coming up, can the Jets make it two in a row? This is NFL Preview.
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0: The NFL, the New York Jets are home and trying to go 2-0 for the first time in 11 years. They've got a Green Bay team coming in. Ross, they have lost six straight games now, dating back to week 15 of last year.
1: You know, that's the second time you've had a stat that I did not know that is super impactful to me, Scott. I love it because it's very easy for Packers fans and all of us to say it's only 1 week, deep breaths. But when it's part of a continuing trend from the year before, I think that's a little bit more notable. In particular, how that fourth quarter went, they kind of look lost against the Vikings in that game. And Carson Wentz, it's not a good look when you lose to a backup quarterback. You really have to find a way to take advantage of those opportunities. Obviously, the Packers are still doing it without Micah Parsons and Josh Jacobs. Conversely, for the Jets, that's about as good as the Jets have looked in a long time. Both sides of the ball. How about the drive where they ran it nine straight times? This is the NFL. This isn't Wild Missing High School running the wing T. I mean, unbelievable. The Jets' young offensive line pushing around the Titans. They're going to try to do the exact same thing against the Packers in this game. This is an under-the-radar, really fun game.
0: Big divisional game in the NFC North early in the season. Chicago, Minnesota both winning their first games. They face off at Soldier Field. Last week, Ross, the Bears became the third team in NFL history with six rushing touchdowns in a season opener. The other two, the 1922 Canton Bulldogs and the 1920 Rock Island Independents.
1: Were you more of a Canton or a Rock Island guy?
0: I was a Canton guy. I really was.
1: Okay, yeah, that's why I liked Rock Island. I didn't want to like the same team that you did. All right, so Vikings-Bears. Listen, when's the last time you saw an NFL team score 59 points? I mean, it was not a good look for the Panthers' defense, but you still have to score them if you're the Bears. And I know most of the touchdowns were rushing, and they had two guys rush for over 100 yards, but Caleb Williams also looked spectacular. Interestingly, they needed it. I think at one point that game was 31-31. So they needed to keep putting those points up. Conversely, for the Vikings, this is one of the best chess matches of the week. Brian Flores is the mad scientist as the defensive coordinator for the Vikings going against Ben Johnson, who right now might be the premier play designer, play caller in the NFL. This is best on best.
0: All right, I want to ask you a question, Ross. Since week six of last year, who has thrown for more yards than any other quarterback in the NFL?
1: So it makes me happy when I actually know these. Jacoby Brissett!
0: It's unbelievable. It's unbelievable. He had his 9-game losing streak as a starter snapped in that big win in L.A. against the Chargers, now home against a Seattle team that has beaten the Cardinals 9 straight times.
1: This is a fun matchup. We know Sam Darnold won't play for the Seahawks, so Drew Lock will get the start. The Cardinals shocked the world by getting that win over the Chargers as big underdogs. Kudos to them. And I don't know, you know, you look at the Cardinals, Michael Wilson and Trey McBride and Jeremiah Love and Algier. I mean, they've got a lot of legit weapons on the offensive side of the ball. Seahawks have had a lot of time since their last game. That's good in terms of reps for Drew Lock, for those guys to rest and heal up. Is it too much time off? Really looking forward to this one to see who can stay undefeated in the NFC West.
0: The Niners come back from Australia, and they do it having given up the fewest points in a game in almost 3 years. That was the calling card of their win against the Rams, 27-7. Now they've got the offensively challenged Dolphins coming into Levi's Stadium this week.
1: Yeah, offensively challenged is a kind way to say it. If the Rams only scored 7 points against this Niners defense, how many are the Dolphins going to score? It felt like some of those guys for the Niners, Nick Bosa, Fred Warner, had found the fountain of youth. They were violent and aggressive all over the field. We'll see if they have any jet lag, if you will, from coming back after being in Australia for a week. They say they're ready to go. I tend to believe them with this veteran bunch. The Niners look like they're ready to potentially have a big season if they can stay healthy.
0: Up next, one team in the NFC East will have a less than 10% chance at the postseason by Sunday night. This is NFL Preview.
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0: 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We continue getting you ready for week two, and the Philadelphia Eagles, a team that Only got 10 first downs, but won a game against Washington in week one. Now goes on the road to take on the Tennessee Titans. And the Titans really struggled last week against the New York Jets.
1: Yeah, they really did, especially, I would say, on the offensive side of the ball. Brian Daboll, their new offensive coordinator, still trying to sort through the best way to play with Cam Ward and to try to get last year's number one overall pick to be more effective and productive. It's not been a great start for Ward and the Titans so far in his tenure. Meanwhile, for the Eagles, you know, it was not pretty necessarily offensively. You referenced the 10 first downs, but I thought Jalen Hurts played really well and looked comfortable. Uncharacteristically, the Eagles' offensive line really let them down with Landon Dickerson going on IR. He clearly was not healthy, so the expectation is that they'll be better up front, you know, with having five healthy bodies against the Titans defense. And by the way, they're going to need it because they're going to go against Jeffrey Simmons, who I think is the best defensive tackle in all of football. That is not an easy matchup for the newly configured Eagles offensive line.
0: Ross, since divisions were realigned in 2002, 196 teams have started their season 0-2 inside their own division. 19 of those teams, or less than 10%, went on to make the playoffs. Washington, Dallas, both 0-1 in the division. They face off at AT&T Stadium.
1: Yeah, that's a great stat as well, and this becomes a massive game. I thought the Commanders sort of acquitted themselves fairly well in Philadelphia. I mean, to have a two-point conversion attempt in the final minute and a half to try to tie the Eagles, I don't know that many people were expecting that. So I think Dan Quinn has that bunch probably playing better than people thought. Not the case for the Dallas Cowboys. The Cowboys didn't really look good on either side of the ball against the Giants, and they really didn't come across very well coached. You know, I'm a Brian Schottenheimer guy, but defensively, they kept leaving the same void to the running back in the flat. Offensively, the penalties, the mental errors. I'm expecting the Cowboys to have a nice year, and if you're expecting them to have a nice year, they absolutely, based on your stat, need to bounce back in this one at home against Washington, who's on the road against a tough NFC East opponent back-to-back weeks to start the season.
0: Carolina's defense last week gave up 291 rushing yards and 6 rushing touchdowns against the Bears, and now they go to Atlanta and face Bijan Robinson.
1: Yeah, that's not a good matchup. The good news is for the Panthers, you know, the Falcons quarterback situation remains murky, in flux, not good, however you want to describe it, that's what it is. I will say, I thought the Falcons defense was solid, which means they might be up to the challenge against Bryce Young, who, you know, it always gets lost when a team loses the game. I thought that was one of the best games of Bryce Young's career. Threw for over 300 yards, looked in rhythm, went through his progressions quickly. Certainly has something going there with Jalen Coker. We'll see if Bryce Young can lead the Panthers to a win here on the road over the Falcons. Obviously, for their NFC South hopes, they really need it.
0: Whether you're at home or on the go, NFL Plus Premium is your fandom companion all season long. 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
0: 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If it's Monday Night Football, it's on Westwood One. And Ross, the Monday night game, you want to talk about two teams in entirely different mindsets coming in. The New York Giants played about as well as they possibly could in beating the Cowboys last Sunday night. The Rams played probably as poorly as anybody could have imagined them playing in Australia as they got blown out by the Niners.
1: All right, well, I don't really know what to say now, Scott, because you just took exactly what I was going to say. You know what? A couple of things jump out in this one. The Giants... I thought Jackson Dart had a masterful game, highly encouraging in his first game playing under John Harbaugh, the new head coach, Matt Nagy and Greg Roman's offense. Meanwhile, on the defensive side of the ball, they were flying around. Brian Burns, Abdul Carter, now they have Arvell Reese. They have some explosive athletic guys on that side of the ball, which is highly encouraging. And for the Rams, I don't really know what to say. That's about as bad as I've seen them play in a long time. I guess I'll chalk it up to them just showing up from Australia the day before. I can't imagine that they would play that poorly again. I'm expecting a big-time bounce-back game for them, although they're going to have to do it without Myles Garrett, who was placed on IR, had knee surgery. So, you know, their big trade item, the guy that was going to help them get over the top to the Super Bowl, he's on the shelf for a while. The good news for them is they've got a bunch of other good defensive linemen still with Colby Turner and Byron Young, Braden Fisk. Those guys are going to have to do a better job of getting pressure on Dart than the Cowboys were able to do last Sunday night.
0: 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Actually, play Rocky Mountain High, John Denver's song, as you're landing at the airport while you're looking out. It adds to the experience, I can guarantee it.
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0: 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Coordinating producers Brian Finkelstein and Aaron Cummins. Executive producer Mike Eby. The senior vice president of sports for Cumulus Media and Westwood One is Bruce Gilbert. 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Thanks for joining us. 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
15: A couple of 0-1 teams, Panthers coming off the home loss to Chicago, 59-37, while the Falcons opened up with a loss to the Pittsburgh Steelers, 20-13. As we bring on Jake Delhomme, Luke Kuechly. Luke, last week when we got you, you were just back from Australia the night before, put you right into a 96-point game. At what point this week did life feel normal to you again and feeling healthy and hydrated and all that?
16: Ooh, anytime you say there's 96 points in a football game, it's going to stress me out because as a defender, you don't want anything to do that. So between the long flight back and 96 points and 59 of them from us, I'm still trying to get my bearings back. But you know what? I think these guys have had a good week of practice. And you know, like we talked about previously, it's what we didn't do last week. You know, I'm looking at some stuff right now. Yards after contact, and we missed 13 tackles in week one. And I don't care what the scheme is. I don't care who's on the field. That just can't happen. That comes down to fundamentals. That comes down to your eyes in the right place. That comes down to angles to the football. That has nothing to do, with my opinion, to where guys line up, what the play call is. It just comes down to execution, doing your job, and being a little bit sharper. And I'm sure this week that's exactly what we did. And I'm excited to kick off the division in this week.
15: Absolutely. Good words. And this inside look at today's game is brought to you by Planet Fitness. Join Planet Fitness today, the official fitness center of the Carolina Panthers. And while the loss was lopsided by the end of it, Jake, there is a positive part of it. It was the 37 put up by Bryce Young in his offense, and Young had four touchdowns he accounted for in the game. What are you seeing about him overall as a quarterback entering fourth year of his NFL career, and just the way in which he's operating this offense, and just like each year just seems like he just gets incrementally better and more comfortable in this position?
20: No, you hit it, Zoke. He does get better, and I think you're seeing a carryover from the last six games of last year. You just felt that comfort zone, especially with he and Jalen Coker. I think we all know about T-Mac and his big play capability, but the comfort zone with Coker, and that was evident in week one. And I just think you see ownership of the offense. I like what Brad Idzik is doing. It seemed like that combination of those two together. It just seems like, I know it's one game, but it feels like it's going to work, and it's going to work extremely well. So it's complete. Bryce is extremely, extremely smart. And I'll go back to last year. We got rid of his security blanket in Adam Thielen before the season started. And he finishes 24, very comfortable in third down and fourth down situations, going to Adam Thielen. Well, it took a while last year to get him on the same page with our younger receivers. And it felt the comfort level late in the season, and it's carried over into this season. But I think Coker's the one right now that he has the most comfort with. Does the Darren Waller addition help him getting comfortable with Darren and certainly Tommy Trimble? But, man, T-Mac is the one. That's our home run hitter. That's our big play guy. I see him having a big game today. I see him getting involved. I think we need to take more chances down the field. We didn't do enough of that last year. I think we always called for it. We did it last week a couple of times. I think that comes into play.
15: And, Luke, sticking with the offense, Monroe Freeling as a rookie makes the start at right tackle last week. Gives up a sack. Montez Sweat, great player, gives up one sack. Seemed to settle in much of the rest of the way after the game. What was kind of your assessment of how the rookie played in his first game?
16: Yeah, I think the biggest thing is you nailed it, Zook. He settled in. Montez Sweat's a really good player, and passing downs, that's a hard block, right? But he's big, he's athletic, he's got a little edge to him, and you saw him on the second level in the run game throwing linebackers on the ground. And you know, I just remember going back to my first game ever. We played down in Tampa, and I never got settled. I was uncomfortable. I played poorly. I remember walking to the tunnel and saying, "Mom, I think I'll probably see you in a couple weeks back in Cincinnati because they're going to let me go." But Monroe, he settled in very, very quickly, blocked some really good pass rushes on the edge, got up to the second level in the run game, and was physical. And you saw that athletic ability. You saw that size. You saw that strength. And you saw his ability to be nimble and get up to those guys. And I think he's just going to keep getting better. And, you know, you look at this Falcons defense, they're going to bring a lot of pressure. So he's going to see four-man rush. He's going to see five-man rush. He's going to see a five-man rush that looks like a six-man. So he's going to have to be able to kind of sort through his protection. But he's a great kid. He's smart. He's learned well. He's got a bunch of older guys on that offensive line that have helped him out a lot. But I agree, Zook, he settled in nicely to that first game.
15: And, Jake, it's Cooper Rush at quarterback, but a veteran guy who's been around, and obviously he's not their first string, probably their third string quarterback in the pecking order there. Bijan Robinson, obviously, is going to be the focal point every week. You're not going to come off of that. Who else scares you that you have to be mindful of with Atlanta, in addition to the fact that you know that Robinson's going to be a tough out?
20: Well, yeah, I think we all know Robinson, but it's got to be Drake London, right? I mean, he's the other one who attacks the football. In my opinion, and I hope I'm not jinxing this, I've never – Kyle Pitts to me has never been a factor in one of these games against us, in my opinion. I think it just doesn't flow. And I just think with Rush today, they're going to try to run the football. The big thing to me is that Bill Callahan is the run game coordinator. He's the O-line coach. He is one of the best run game designers, coaches in the National Football League. They're going to have to lean heavy on that. They're going to protect Cooper Rush as much as possible. I don't think he holds on to the ball today. I think he gets rid of it quick. So don't let Drake London get started. Don't give him the slant routes and the glances and the things of that nature where he uses that wide catch radius to attack the football. Don't let him get started. See if we can get eight in the box and stop the run, challenge him, and don't give Pitts any opportunity. Like, make it uncomfortable for Cooper Rush. It's very simple. We have to be the attackee today. We just got to attack at all phases.
15: Sounds great. Jake and Luke, thank you guys. Looking forward to the call today. 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We'll check in on the sidelines with Sharon Thorsland. More to come as we continue next as the Panthers taking on the Falcons today in Atlanta.
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19: Rolls out to the near side, stops, throws, intercepts, hand, five, it's a touchdown. Ball's loose on the field. The Carolina Panthers recover.
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15: The Carolina Panthers found themselves on the wrong end of an NFL record season opening score. 59-37 with the two teams combining for 96 points with the Bears getting the victory. But Jalen Coker did his part for the Panthers. He had 8 catches, 138 yards, 2 touchdowns. The first one, a 51-yard reception from Bryce Young, pulled the Panthers to within 21-14 in the second quarter, and it's the play of the week.
2: From the 48, Young, play-action pass, deep drop, top of the pocket, steps up, fires deep down the left side for Coker, makes the catch in stride, Jalen Coker to the end zone, down the left sideline, touchdown Carolina!
4: He did the same thing he's been doing, be consistent, do a great job, creating separation after the catch. A lot of stuff that doesn't show up on the stat sheet that he did a great job in, and run game and setting stuff up. That's the player he is. That's the guy he is. So none of that was surprising at all.
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15: 32 years been playing these guys, Panthers and Falcons, and all-time series lead is in the Falcons' direction, 37-25. 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However, the Panthers, whether it's been here or there, have won the last 3 in a row, have never won 4 in a row in the series against the Falcons, have that opportunity in front of them today. 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As we check in on the sidelines with Panthers Sharon Thorsland and pregame field reports are brought to you by Marco's Pizza. 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And Sharon, here we go. Week 2, first road game, first division game of the 6 this year on the road against the Atlanta Falcons. We know it's like the SEC. It just means more, right?
25: That's exactly what guys have been saying this week. In fact, J.C. Horn, I was asking him about, you know, a lot of guys say, oh, division games count twice. And he says, I absolutely do. He said he reminded people, look what happened last year. They needed every last one of those wins last year to win the NFC South. They want to do that again this year. So he's reminding people they need to be locked in and ready to go today. Because he said you don't want to look back at the end of the season and say, oh, wow, you know, we regret not getting that game earlier in the year. So he says, guys, bring in the extra juice today. They know how big this one is. And if they want to defend their NFC South title, it's got to start with a win here today.
15: Yep, and it's got to begin up front on the defensive side, obviously, as well. We expect this to be a really good Panthers defense this year and even improve from being one of the middle-of-the-pack teams last year. But we all saw history last week, 59 points, most ever given up. We witnessed history like seeing the Hindenburg. We saw 552 yards, 291 yards rushing. I mean, there was just no letting up by the Chicago offense. What's been the talk on the defensive side about, obviously we'll see improvement today, but just about learning from that, putting it behind them, and moving forward with some better defensive play?
25: Yeah, absolutely. Derek Brown said the best way to get over a loss like that is to get a win out here today. And that is what they are focused on, is really have gone back to the basics and the fundamentals. That was really the problem last week when you heard from Coach Canales and a lot of the guys in the locker room. They just weren't doing their jobs. And so doing your 1-11 has been a real emphasis this week. You do your job. Trust that the guy next to you is going to do his. You don't have to go hunting for plays. You got to sit back, wait for the play that comes to you and make it. He said, guys really have to learn how to trust each other with that. And Coach Canales said, a lot of times we got a lot of young guys. We got some new guys on this team. They don't have that trust factor maybe so much yet. They're still working on the chemistry. So he expects as they get out there, get more reps out there today as the season continues, that's all going to evolve. But the guys know that they did not play well last week defensively. They were embarrassed. They called it that, an embarrassing loss. They want to go out there and really make a statement today.
15: And real quick, we knew no Bobby Brown. He kind of muddled through last week in and out of the lineup with the injury. No Pat Jones today. So, again, you're missing a guy out on the edge that was a real contributor.
25: Yeah, and that's a big loss again because they were hoping to get him up this week because of what he brings, particularly in the run game. He's really good outside on the edge. Prince Amonley Allen struggled a little bit more with that last week, so that hurts to not have him. And in terms of no Bobby Brown there, they're going to start Aaron Hall, undrafted rookie, going to be starting out there. And I was talking with Todd Walsh about him earlier. He said he's really been a big surprise since he got here in training camp. He said that he's really, really intelligent, really picked up the defense quickly, doing a good job with that. So they're excited to see what he can do today. They expect a big jump from him from week one to week two.
15: All right. Look forward to seeing that. Great information. Thank you, Sharon. And at Belk, you can score game day gear from your favorite teams. 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When we come back, the voice of the Atlanta Falcons, Wes Durham, makes his twice-a-year visit number one. Coming up next as we continue with the Panthers on the road today as they take on the Atlanta Falcons on the Carolina Panthers Radio Network.
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2: Motion slot right. Young out of the pistol. Two-step drop. Screen pass. Left side hauled in with one hand by Brooks, but he's clipped by C.J. Henderson back at the 19-yard line. It's going to be a loss of about five on the play. It sets up a third down and 12. Nice catch by Brooks. Better play by Henderson in space. The former Panther, who, let's be honest, had his share of missteps in Carolina.
3: Yeah, he certainly did. And this is third and 12. I think we really need to be smart here. We have to guarantee ourselves 3 points. Let's get up double digits on this football team. I'm anxious to see what Atlanta does. See if they play zone and try to rally and tackle, or if they want to try to light us up with pressure.
2: McMillan wide right, Waller and Coker slot right. Lee Gett and Brooks in a stack to the left. Empty set, Young out of the gun. Takes the snap, under pressure, hit as he throws toward the end zone. Incomplete, intended for Xavier Lee Gett. It's fourth down, and Ryan Fitzgerald will come on for a field goal try.
3: And this is a simple four-man rush, Luke. They had a twist to our right side of our line, and there was just pressure in Bryce's face. And, you know, I think we're a little bit soft and maybe catching a little bit on the offensive line right now. I'd like to see us kind of have more of a firmer pocket. Bryce has gotten hit a few times when he's let go of the football.
2: This will be a 37-yarder. Snap, hold. The kick by Fitzgerald is true. And the Panthers tack on. 4:29 to go in the opening quarter. Carolina 10, Atlanta nothing. 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
2: Welcome back to Mercedes-Benz Stadium. Anish Schroff, Jake DeLome, Luke Kuechly, Sharon Thorsland. 10-0 Panthers. Chuba Hubbard, a 3-yard touchdown reception. Ryan Fitzgerald, a 37-yard field goal. 4:29 to go in the first quarter, but you almost feel like the Panthers should have a bigger lead given where they've started with the football.
9: Yeah, absolutely. We've had the ball in the plus 35, got the touchdown. The minus 44 is when the penalties killed us. Didn't get anything out of that one, and then started the ball on the plus 29 on this last drive, and we got the field goal. But right now, if you're us right now, we'd say, hey, we could be up 17-0, and that drastically changes the direction of this game.
2: Last scoring drive brought to you by Independence Harley-Davidson, your home for Harley horsepower and heart. Independence Harley-Davidson, where Charlotte rides and community thrives. 7 plays, 10 yards, 2:46 off the clock. Ryan Fitzgerald caps it with a 37-yard field goal. Fitzgerald will kick off right to left. Ball teed up on his own 35. It's a line drive kick. Zacchaeus

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2: It's true. I'm watching him get off the bus today, and I'm like, that's a mismatch. That is an absolute mismatch.
3: Luke, you know what's funny? I'm looking at Bryce's numbers. 15 for 25, 204, two touchdowns. Depending on how this second half goes, there is a very real chance he could be leading the NFL in passing yards by the end of week two.
4: Well, and it's not a surprise. Obviously, he's gotten better every year that he's been in the league, but the vertical passing offense that we've had so far today and even in last week, T-Max got one for 27, X has one for 55, Coker's got one for 25, and then you get Waller involved. The ball gets spread around to a bunch of wide receivers, and the ball also gets thrown down the field, which is so refreshing for us to see. It creates so much space in the defense.
3: That touchdown looms large for a couple of reasons. We'll tell you after the kickoff. Ryan Fitzgerald will boot it away left to right. And Fitzgerald with a line drive kick. It hits at the 15, rolling, picked up at the 8. Zacchaeus lost his balance, zigzags across the 20, runs into his own man. Down at the 22 with 14 seconds to go. Luke, Carolina gets the ball first in the third quarter. If you're able to go down and score, even a field goal, Atlanta now starts to feel the pressure. Maybe they make a quarterback change, but you take their biggest weapon, Bijan Robinson, in the run game, almost out of the equation. And if you force this team to throw with Jack Strand and Cooper Rush as your available options, that plays into the strength of the Carolina Panthers defense.
4: And it obviously, they get out of the under center game. Them under center is what makes it difficult. The boot game and the run game that Stefanski's able to design is very good. And when they're out of the gun, they can't do it.
3: Out of the gun, shotgun snap on first down. Rush launches deep down the right side. And great recovery by Will Lee. Dotson had a step on him. Lee was able to catch up. The ball had some helium. He got his hand on it and knocked it away. I'll tell you what, if Rush leads Dotson, that might be a touchdown.
4: Yeah, yeah. I mean, go ahead, Jake.
5: No, Luke, you got to go.
4: I just put my foot in my mouth right there. I said they can't play from the gun, and they run a nice double move, and that, like, Anish, you're 100% right. That ball hung up there a little bit. If he's able to really drive that throw down the field, we might be looking at 20-10.
5: Are they truly protecting Cooper Rush? They're letting him go. They're letting him play today.
3: It's second and 10 from the 22, 8 seconds. It's a run play up the gut, and Brian Robinson takes it to the 25-yard line. Time expires, and take a listen. The Panthers have turned this into a road game for the Falcons. The fans frustrated with Atlanta's offense. Carolina's defense has flipped the switch from week one to week two. They held Atlanta to 3 points in that opening half. Carolina 20, Atlanta 3 at the break. 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
2: And has a bit of a limp. We'll get an update from Sharon. Third and 19, ball on the nine. Hubbard goes wide. Young fakes the screen, now passes over the middle. He's got Evans, who crosses the 20 and gets out to the 23-yard line. It gives Sam Martin some more room on the punt. Fourth and 6, 11 minutes left in regulation. Panthers leading 34-3. Carolina on its way to beating the Falcons for the fourth straight time. It would be the first time in franchise history they've done that.
3: Yeah, that was the longest time of possession drive that we didn't go anywhere. That was just
2: a lot of words, but nothing said.
4: Mike, a lot of flags on that one, too.
3: And think of all the positive runs, all the good runs because of the illegal shift that really and truly has nothing to do with the play.
2: Panthers taking their time. Play clock into single digits. They break the huddle. Branch waits at the 30. Martin with his left foot on the 8-yard line. Gets the snap from Jansen. Falcons got in there, almost blocked it. Branch coming up, makes the catch at the 28, slips the first tackle. Beers left side 30, out to the 35-yard line, where he is brought down by A.J. Dillon. 10:08 to go, fourth quarter. Falcons with the football. Let's see what else the Panthers defense can do. They've held Atlanta to 3. 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
14: Panthers with a comfortable 34-3 lead. We got some new faces out there on defense right now. Jalen Phillips sitting this one out. Derek Brown also out. Devin Lloyd also out. So it's Bobby Okereke who is wearing the green dot right now and calling the defense. Also, Kenny Pickett warming up on the sidelines here. So we'll probably see Bryce sitting the next series out as well.
2: No J.C. Horn either. Strand empties it out. First down and 10. Screen pass. Left side. It's caught and tracked down from behind. It's the tight end. He takes it out across the 45-yard line of the 47, Austin Hooper. So you look at the Panthers personnel. They're in nickel. You got Merrick. You got Mike Jack. Will Lee is one of the corners. Zachy Wheatley and Ransom out there. Nick Scott was hurt.